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2: With SRN News, I'm Keith Peters in Washington. The Senate Judiciary Committee heard from Acting Attorney General Todd Blanche at his confirmation hearing today. Blanche says the Biden administration upended faith in the justice system by targeting political opponents.
3: Above all, we are restoring American trust. In recent years, we watched the Justice Department turned against many of you and a former president, and it damaged the public's faith in justice. We are fixing that.
2: But ranking member Dick Durbin told Blanche he's too focused on doing President Trump's bidding.
4: In less than 18 months at the Department of Justice, you've shown you're still President Trump's personal attorney. Your tenure can be summed up in the four words you said, quote, "I love you, sir," to President Trump. This was your response when you were asked what you would say to him. This nation deserves an attorney general who loves the Constitution more than any single president.
2: Slow-moving storms drenched much of southern Texas with more heavy rain on Wednesday. National Weather Service meteorologist and hydrologist Corey Van Pelt says there's only moderate rain in Kerr County, where catastrophic flooding last year killed more than 100 people.
5: Luckily, that area has, over the past 12 hours, has missed out quite a bit on the heaviest rainfall. Maybe it's been less than an inch for western Kerr County. As you get into just east of Kerrville, it's a little bit heavier, possibly a couple of inches.
2: The U.S. has reimposed a naval blockade on Iran and intensified its airstrike campaign in retaliation for Tehran's attacks on ships trying to pass through the Strait of Hormuz. On Wall Street, the Dow up by 150 points, the Nasdaq rose 162, the S&P 500 advanced 28. This is SRN News.
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16: Most Americans think of Abraham Lincoln and they think of the Civil War or the Emancipation. But in 1862, he signed another hugely significant piece of legislation, the Homestead Act. It offered eligible Americans up to 160 acres of land, not as a prize for the powerful, but as an opportunity for ordinary families willing to live on it, work it, and build something lasting. Why did it matter? Because Lincoln understood that freedom was not merely the absence of tyranny. Rather, freedom required responsibility, labor, stewardship, and moral courage. A free people must be given room to build, but they also must be willing to cultivate what they have been given. That still matters today. Liberty without responsibility decays. Opportunity without character collapses. Lincoln's lesson is clear. A nation stays free when its people remain willing to work, build, and steward freedom under God.
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20: Tonight, expect a thunderstorm early this evening, followed by mainly clear skies. The temperature will drop to 80. Tomorrow will bring mostly sunny conditions with a chance of a thunderstorm in the afternoon, reaching a high of 92. Tomorrow night, be prepared for a chance of a thunderstorm in spots in the evening with partly cloudy skies afterward and a low of 80. I'm meteorologist Jason Caterina. That's your exclusive AccuWeather forecast on AM 930, The Answer.
21: Can I be in guard for a while?
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24: Larry Elder here, the sage from South Central, the prince of Pico Union, the czar of common sense, the great Eldersky, Don Lorenzo. Welcome to the program. No victor crests allowed because...

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0: 888-971-SAGE, 888-971-7243. I am Larry Elder. Salem News Channel. Hassan Piker is this huge YouTube sensation, has a podcast. He is one of those who refers to Israel as an apartheid state, accuses Israel of committing genocide, says Israel is more evil than Hamas. Here's what he said about how America has treated, quote-unquote, brown people, number 38.
1: You're a brown man in America. It's not like America has been all too kind to brown folk. You're from Pennsylvania, and you're saying that this was a different kind, that I believe you said something along the lines of you had never recognized your skin color as much as you did when you were traveling through the West Bank.
2: I've never felt my race as much as I did in the 3 days I was in the West Bank. Never. You know, when I grew up in Pennsylvania in Bucks County, it was a middle class upbringing.
0: He's referring to Ro Khanna and his assertion that he was surrounded by settlers and that the IDF prevented him from leaving, and he's running for presidency. He needed a stunt. That's his stunt. America, says Hassan Piker, it's not like America has been all too kind to brown folk, close quote. There is a sociologist, longtime tenured professor at Harvard, black. He's an immigrant. Here's what he said in the 1990s. And I'm quoting, America is now the least racist majority white society in the world, has a better record of legal protection of minorities than any other society, white or black, offers more opportunities to a greater number of black persons than any other society, including all of those of Africa, end of quote. Again, he said this in the 90s. Before the election of Barack Obama to two terms, before the election of a black governor of Maryland, which was a slave state, before the election of three black mayors to America's three largest cities, none of which has a majority black population. Before the election of a senator from New Jersey, Cory Booker, a state that does not have a majority black population. Before the election of Raphael Warnock in one of the deepest Jim Crow states, Georgia. I could go on and on and on, but I won't. Let's do this again tomorrow. God bless. I'm Larry Elder.
3: What can I say? 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
10: with SRN News. I'm Keith Peters in Washington. There is Senate pushback on President Trump's pick to be the next Attorney General.
11: Acting Attorney General Todd Blanche faced questions from skeptical senators in his confirmation hearing. Blanche was asked about a fund that would compensate allies of President Trump and a tax immunity deal for the president.
12: There is no weaponization fund. The weaponization fund is dead. It's not moving forward.
11: Texas Republican John Cornyn is skeptical.
13: Just to be clear, the president of the United States, who was a plaintiff in this lawsuit, has not agreed in writing to delete the weaponization fund, and there's no guarantee.
11: There are 11 Republicans and 10 Democrats on the Senate Judiciary Committee. If even one Republican on that committee votes no on Blanche, the nomination would be rejected. Ed Donahue, Washington.
10: The president is announcing new investments in America's defense industry. Willie Nelson reports.
14: President Trump announced a major investment in the nation's defense industrial base at a defense and innovation summit in Pennsylvania.
15: This afternoon, we're announcing nearly $10 billion of new investments in our defense industrial base right here in the great Commonwealth of Pennsylvania. And these investments will create more than 4,000 jobs. Pennsylvania workers will build the ships, submarines, trucks, weapons, and industries.
14: The announcement comes as the administration continues pushing to expand U.S. defense manufacturing. Willie Nelson, The White House.
10: Rescuers are still searching for three people missing after a boat sank in San Francisco Bay near Alcatraz Island as part of a memorial service. One person was pulled from the water but later died, and 16 others were rescued Tuesday afternoon. A dog on board also died. Authorities say the boat capsized amid swells up to 5 feet. On Wall Street, the Dow by 150 points, the NASDAQ rose 162, the S&P 500 advanced 28. This is SRN News.
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22: I'm Amanda Ballard, your District 2 Manatee County Commissioner. As the first Republican elected to this seat, I'm fighting to keep our community safe and stop the radical left. I spent 8 years as a prosecutor, protecting abused children and working side by side with law enforcement. As your commissioner, I've tackled addiction, homelessness, and crime. That's why Sheriff Rick Wells endorsed my reelection and why I earned an invitation to the Trump White House. I'm Amanda Ballard, and I'm asking for your vote in this year's Republican primary.
23: Paid for by Amanda Ballard, Republican from Manatee County Commissioner.
0: Hello, Tampa Bay and Sarasota. 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
2: This evening, expect a thunderstorm followed by mainly clear skies with a low of 80. Tomorrow will bring mostly sunny conditions with a chance of a thunderstorm in the afternoon and a high of 92. Tomorrow night, anticipate a few thunderstorms in the evening, then turning partly cloudy with a low of 80. I'm meteorologist Jason Caterina. That's your exclusive AccuWeather forecast on AM 930. The Answer.
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24: In a time of division and distrust, clarity matters more than ever. 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
25: You posted today on True Social comments that you made back in 1988 about Kargil Island. And at the time, you said one bullet shot at one of our men or ships, and I'd do a number on Kargil Island. I'd go in and take it.
26: Welcome back. Morning glory and evening grace, America. President Trump vowing last night to Trey Yinks. Kargil Island is very much on the menu, but he won't say if it's going to happen. Talk about that and everything else in the Iran war. Congressman Pat Harrigan, Special Forces veteran, Green Beret, Congressman for North Carolina's 1st District. Congressman, welcome back. What do you think about the Kargil Island option?
27: Hey, Hugh, it's always great to be with you. Look, I think that all options need to be on the table with Iran, with the exception of American boots on the ground. I think that that is just not something that the American people are willing to saddle up for, but I think we still have a lot of options and a lot of flexibility besides that to get this outcome back on track that the president has been working so hard to achieve. So I hope that that's not specifically on the table. I think you and I have talked before, you know, there's a difference between rescuing a downed pilot or taking very specific special operations action on the ground to effectuate certain things. But seizing and holding ground in Iran, I don't think that's something that my voters are ready to say yes to.
26: Well, Congressman, is taking an island that's, I guess, 10 miles off the coast the same as boots on the ground? That's a very discreet operation, and they'd have to do a channel crossing to get any kind of offense, which I don't think, if you don't control the air, that's not going to work very well. Is that the same thing?
27: Yes, I think it is the same thing, primarily because surrounding Kargil Island, even though it is miles off the Iranian coastline, are heights. And from those heights, Iran has the ability to launch down all sorts of bad things on whoever ends up being on that island. I think certainly the president has even said, I think you showed on your show, that they still have some fight left in them. They absolutely do. I mean, we can't hit things that are, you know, buried well within, you know, the ground, their mountains, that sort of a thing. And so they still have a capability to reach out and touch Americans. We certainly have air superiority. We have a ton of flexibility. We are able to do some incredible things over Iran right now. But I think that the Kargil Island option, with all the other options that are on the table to try to put Iran in the box that we need them to make better decisions, you know, the president's going to make his choice. But at the end of the day, again, I just don't think the American people are ready for that option.
26: All right, now, some of the other things he talked about with, I'll get to Pickaxe Mountain in a second, but what he talked about with Trey Yinks last night were bridges and power plants. I want to make clear to the audience, we know the law of war, you know the law of war. They have to serve a dual purpose or they're not legitimate targets. They've got to serve the IRGC or the Artesh or they're not a legitimate target. But I'm quite certain there are a bunch of power plants in Tehran that power the IRGC's command and control center. So would you like to see that before anything on the island happened?
27: I wanted to see that a long time ago. I'm I'm so frustrated, Hugh, that we're actually in this position because, look, like I said, we've got to put Iran in a box. What does that mean? We have to set the conditions where Iran has only two choices. The first is to continue to pursue red lines that are not tolerable to the United States and the West, or with their limited resources, they need to take care of the 92 million people in Iran who are not part of the IRGC that want to have some semblance of economic opportunity and quality of life. We have not set the conditions for that to happen in Iran, which is why we are dealing with the problems that we have right here today, just like we had on day one. We need much better target selection. And that means that we have to go after their critical infrastructure, and we have to turn Iran into Afghanistan if we are going to continue this war without it becoming a forever war. We have to put them in the box, or we have to leave. Those are the two options.
26: So now to Pickaxe Mountain. The reason I was focused in on that is because every expert I listened to, David Albright, Mark Dubowitz, Richard Goldberg, they all tell it that's the place where the doomsday machine might be being created. What do we do about that? Do you think our penetrators can shake that to its core?
27: Yeah, we have lots of options to deal with that from the air. And yes, I think that what we did in Midnight Night Hammer, what we did during the first couple weeks of this latest Iranian conflict, I think absolutely deals with the nuclear problem. And we can continue to have persistent surveillance over those sites, and we can hit them at will if they show any type of activity. And so I think we've got lots of options on the table to deal with this and keep Iran from becoming a nuclear Iran, which is one thing that everybody agrees about, even if they don't like this war. We have to keep Iran from getting a nuclear weapon.
26: Let's turn now, Congressman Harrigan, to the National Defense Authorization Act. Typically the most bipartisan bill, it always passes, maybe a little bit late some year, but it always passes. It's stuck in the Senate. Are you surprised by this? What's happening in the House?
27: I'm not surprised that this, at this juncture, the NDAA usually comes through in November, December timeframe, although that's way later than we want it to be. What is really particularly concerning for me, though, is the appropriation side of the House, not the authorization side, but the appropriation side, because the president has indicated, and I think everybody understands, the world is a very dangerous place right now. We're caught in a conflict. We simultaneously are mid-stride of a transition from, you know, old, very exquisite, very expensive technologies to these new, less expensive, yet very capable and scalable technologies. We have to be able to make those historic investments inside of our military to truly achieve President Trump's vision of rebuilding our military. But I see a lot of headwinds in Congress right now and impediments to that happening. We have to make sure that our Democratic colleagues are not playing politics to try to shape the election in November, which I am actually very worried that they are trying to do on the backs of the defense bill and our troops. That is un-American. We all need to come together right now, and we need to get defense funded so that we do not have a defense disaster.
26: Is there going to be a reconciliation 3.0, Congressman Harrigan, that focuses exclusively or nearly exclusively on defense funding?
27: Boy, I'll tell you what, that is exactly what our leadership wants. I know that's what President Trump wants, and I hope that that happens because we need that very badly. Certainly, we aren't having our Democratic colleagues vote for the supplemental to resupply the munitions that we've depleted in the Iranian conflict because they can't seem to find the courage to do that, even though our military needs it. Their base cannot extract that vote from their support of the Iranian conflict, and they are unwilling to do that. So we are now having to shift the supplemental to reconciliation to actually just resupply what we have expended and allow the United States to address other contingencies that might not be our choice around the world that we have to be prepared for. But Hugh, I'll be honest with you, I don't see the math in the Senate for this to happen. So I think we are entering a very, very dangerous time for defense. Certainly all of us in the House are going to put forward every effort to get this across the finish line. I'm going to be 100% supportive of leadership here, but I don't know that we have the numbers to get to an outcome. And math is very hard in the United States Senate right now, and that could be very problematic for defense.
26: If the House Budget Committee passes a reconciliation, I think you'll find 50 votes. You might lose. Senator McConnell might not be back from the hospital, but I would think of the 52 Republican votes that are left, you could lose two and still have the vice president vote for it. So I think a reconciliation. What should the number be, though, Congressman Harrigan? Have they got a ballpark for reconciliation 3.0? Because I'd go for as much as you could get.
27: Yeah, there's no question about that. I think that the House Armed Service Chair put out yesterday that it's in line with the supplemental, which is right around $70 billion for defense. Now, again, that turns reconciliation, which should be forward-looking dollars, into rearward-looking dollars. That doesn't actually move the ball forward further. But the problem here is that, number one, you've got to get it past the moderates in the House who are looking at either no offsets or offsets that are going to be very difficult for them to swallow with an election coming up. And if you get it past the House, you still have, again, a math problem in the Senate with onesie, twosie votes of people that just fundamentally aren't going to support the president because they're not running for reelection, they're terming out, and they've got personal beefs with him and him with them. And you've got some senators that are up for reelection with votes that would be very, very tough for them to take. And so, look, I think it's plain and simple. We have to fund defense, but every single member has to see it that way. We have to work together as a team. If we can do that, we can get it across the finish line. I just don't have full confidence that that can happen, Hugh, and that's the most honest answer I can give you.
26: Congressman Pat Harrigan, that's why I like having you on. You always speak your mind, tell us what exactly is happening. I hope you can go work with your colleagues on the House floor to get that supplemental through and to the reconciliation process. Then double it, because I actually don't think if the Democrats take either of the houses, either the House of Representatives or the Senate, we won't get defense spending. We'll have another sequestration. It'll be a disaster because they're fundamentally anti-defense. Pat Harrigan, good to see you. North Carolina, 1st District. Thank you, friend. I'll be right back with Noah Rothman, America. Stay tuned.
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0: SRN News, I'm Jason Walker. United States intensifying its strikes, targeting Iran, hitting targets more to the north. Tehran retaliated early Thursday with missile and drone fire, targeting Bahrain and Kuwait before dawn. President Trump says ICE officials should continue vehicle stops despite the recent shootings. Homeland Security Secretary Mark Wayne Mullen responded by saying illegal migrants will be arrested and deported wherever they are. President Trump has addressed a defense summit at the U.S. Army War College. That summit Wednesday also included War Secretary Pete Hegseth and Pennsylvania GOP Senator David McCormick. European Union President Ursula von der Leyen has signed an agreement to move forward on a joint weapons production deal with Ukraine. This is SRN News.
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4: 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Spend time with God. Keep my body healthy. Those are the big rocks. And then the smaller rocks are all of those other bonuses that I can fit in if I have the margin and the bandwidth. And so my clarion call, I hope, to moms is that all these things we're putting on ourselves, especially the young moms. When you are a young mom, sometimes it is all you can do to just raise babies. And it feels like such a long period of time, but it is not. You know, we have the rest of our lives to do those big dreams and do the traveling and whatever. It's just such a short period of time that we have little ones in the home.
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9: Tonight, expect a thunderstorm during the early evening, followed by mainly clear skies with a low temperature of 80 degrees. Tomorrow will bring mostly sunny conditions with a chance of a thunderstorm in the afternoon and a high of 92 degrees. Tomorrow night, there might be a chance of a thunderstorm in some areas during the evening. Otherwise, it'll be partly cloudy with a low of 80 degrees. I'm meteorologist Jason Caterina. That's your exclusive AccuWeather forecast on AM 930, The Answer.
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11: Welcome back, America. I'm Hugh Hewitt. Just in case you missed it,
10: Chairman of the Joint Chiefs of Staff, Dan Kane, yesterday gave a speech at the Pennsylvania Defense Innovation Summit. I want you to hear the beginning of it, cut number 13.
11: Looking around this room today, I'm humbled and inspired by the convergence of talent, experience, and patriotism gathered in this room. We've got defense CEOs, tech pioneers, capital allocators, investors, military officers. And the way I think about this is the three amigos of America's defense: funders, founders, and fighters. And you got to have all three to drive America's combat capability. The collective brain power, energy, and experience of all of you in this room represents what I believe to be America's single greatest strategic advantage. And that's each and every one of you. It's a powerful reminder, and we should never forget this, that when we go fight our nation's wars, we never do it alone. It is always with our private sector partners. Your continued innovation, your shared commitment to this mission are not just helpful, my friends, it's essential. And as we look at the tapestry and the landscape, the global environment that we're operating in right now, I couldn't be more grateful for each and every one of you. And this is an important time. It's complex, it's dynamic, and it's consequential for our nation's security and our shared future.
10: He is so right. Founders, funders, and fighters, they all go together. And boy, did we see on that display with Saronic's automated boats going in and taking out the last of the Iranian submarines, as far as I know. That's because Saronic is a startup with VC funding, a founder who's really brilliant, and the people who are controlling that for the United States Navy, good on them. Little news from the bond and the 10-year bond market today that goes into our sponsor, andrewandtodd.com. They're the best people to borrow money from to either buy a house or refinance the house that you're in, because they're just absolutely pros. Combined 50 years of experience, these guys have been doing it forever. They've served thousands and thousands of customers from the Hugh Hewitt Show. Tell them you're calling because you heard about 888-888-1172. From Hugh Hewitt. You'll talk to Andrew Del Rey if you want to. You'll talk to Todd Avakian if you want to. But the whole team there is fabulous because they are the lender. All right? They are the bank. They underwrite the loan. The 10-year Treasury today went up again to 4.548%, proving again you should not wait. We may be in for a few more rate hikes. It may go up a little bit more. You should not wait. Eventually those rates will come down, and then you can refinance. 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It depends on how much debt you have, from credit cards, automobile loans, student loans, every kind of debt. 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It's a math question. Let andrewandtodd.com do the math for you. But if you're just buying a house and you've just been waiting and waiting and waiting for rates to come down, they're stuck. They're going to be stuck there for a while. Going to take the new Fed chairman a couple of jaw-boning sessions. Going to take the inflation rate to go down like it did this month, a little bit lower, and then they'll start to fall. But don't wait to buy the house. It's a buyer's market right now. So get out there and get pre-qualified, 888-888-1172. If you're a veteran, by the way, no money down, first-time home buyer, you really need andrewandtodd.com. If you're a senior citizen and you want a reverse mortgage, nobody better in the business than andrewandtodd.com. Finally, this segment coming up, Norton Rainey and I are going to talk about education choice and what was in the working families tax cuts, the one big beautiful bill from last year. 31 states have opted into it. 31 states can take your money and give you a dollar-for-dollar tax credit if you give to the correct organization. Norton will be here to talk to us about that coming up after the break. But now I want to talk to you about just giving money to Food for the Poor that is operating in Venezuela. The disaster in Venezuela is truly epic. Give a listen to Food for the Poor's Daniel Patino, who tells you there could not be a better time to give to Food for the Poor.
12: Well, yes, this is actually the moment that matters the most. This is when the cameras leave and the need remains. And again, families don't rebuild their lives overnight. Parents are still trying to provide for their children, and communities are still recovering from that damage and disruption caused by the earthquake. And for these families that Food for the Poor serves, and even as well as the families that have already been blessed by your listeners, there's still more families that we are seeing day to day that need our help. And every donation counts and is getting to the families right away.
10: Right away. But you got to call or you got to go online. 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The banner Help Venezuela is right there. Tens of thousands of people don't have anything. They lost everything in these two 7.2 and 7.5 earthquakes 3 weeks ago. Food for the Poor, so trustworthy, so absolutely good. 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We're averaging about $100 a donation. Whatever you can give, thank you.
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20: For real people.
10: Welcome back, America. I'm Hugh Hewitt. You've heard me talk off and on about the tax credit provisions that were included in the One Big Beautiful Bill, the Working Families Tax Cut, authored by Ted Cruz. Some states have already opted into the program, but for an update, Norton Rainey joins us, Norton is the CEO of the ACE Scholarships Program, longtime friend of the program. Norton, good to see you again. Can you start, for the benefit of the Steelers fans, by explaining what the law does and how it operates for families with children who are not in public schools?
20: Hugh, it's wonderful to see you as always. Thank you so much for your leadership in America and supporting what we think is arguably the most important initiative this country has seen for decades, and it's putting children and parents first in America. The Education Freedom Tax Credit, for those who don't know, was included in the Big Beautiful Bill in 2027. And what it does, beginning in 2027, it enables every parent in America to put their child in the education environment that's right for them, whether it be a public school, a home school, or a environment that is a micro school. Parents have the power to do what's right for them. So if you're a person listening and you pay taxes in America, you can give up to $1,700 per year and claim a dollar-for-dollar federal tax credit beginning in January 2027, and you basically have a choice. Give that money to the government or give that money to a program like ACE Scholarships that can help out parents and children fulfill their dreams.
10: Now, let's get into the nitty-gritty, Norton Rainey. And as the CEO of ACE Scholarships, you are keeping track of which states have opted in. So if a parent's got a kid in a parochial school or a Jewish day school or just a homeschooling environment, how does it work? What does their state have to do? How do they get credit? Can they pay their own kids' tuition?
20: Well, the law states that states must opt in, and that happens by a governor saying either yes or no to the federal credit program and enabling parents in their state to participate. To date, 31 states have either opted in or expressed an interest in opting in. I want to point out that three of those states, Kentucky, New York, and Colorado, are Democratic states, and Governor Jared Polis in the state of Colorado was the first Democrat to really break rank and say that we believe in education in the state of Colorado, and so Colorado will lead the charge as a blue state that will enable taxpayers to give, and that means that children in the state of Colorado will benefit. For the 31 states who have currently opted in, that is a game changer for them. That means, once again, that they have access to a great education that will unlock incredible potential. For the states who've not opted in, we are encouraging governors right now to opt in so that your taxpayers can give and ensure that money stays within your state.
10: So when a taxpayer, they have to write the $1,700 check, for example, to ACE, it's a dollar-for-dollar credit off of their federal tax. If they have to pay $10,000 in taxes, all of a sudden they're paying $8,300 in taxes because they've given $1,700 to ACE scholarships. But do the parents, do they control the money once they give it away, or is it up to ACE to control the money? And is there any ability of the parent to say, I want that to scholarship my child?
20: Well, a couple things that parents can do. They can give the money to a program like ACE Scholarships, and we can direct that money to their school. They can't direct their own donation to their child. However, most parents in America will qualify. The provision actually allows most middle-income families who probably make under $400,000 per year to qualify. That's a lot of money. That's most Americans right now that are making either $400,000 or less. To be specific, it's 300% of your median income in the district that you live in. So this is really a win for almost every family in America. But what I would say to people, even though you can't direct the money to your child, is give the money to a program like ACE Scholarships, and we will make sure that money is going to your school or to homeschool, or if you're in a public school, that you have the ability to use that money for education programs that are above and beyond what's paid for by taxpayers in your public school. Hugh, I think that's really important as well. There are people, including union members, who are saying right now this is anti-public schools, and they are opposing this program. What they're doing is they're opposing children in public schools because this bill gives them an opportunity to use this money so their education is enhanced. So our directive right now to Americans is give generously, take advantage of your dollar-for-dollar, $1,700 credit, and you will transform America so that we continue being the greatest country on the planet.
10: So let's just put aside having children or not. If you're a taxpayer and you're paying federal taxes in excess of $1,700, it makes sense to give it to ACE or somebody like ACE, because then you will pay nothing in federal taxes, your $1,700 dollar-for-dollar credit. You'll get the $1,700. But there is no direct connection between the parent and the child. Do you think some of these organizations will, in fact, take cognizance of where the check is coming from and give it into that school district or that school?
20: Well, we certainly are at ACE Scholarships. That's a very important thing for us. We're partnering with our private schools. We're partnering with public schools. And we're setting up website portals for these entities. And so the money that they're raising, we're administering the program for them. So as a scholarship granting organization that has operations in all 50 states right now, we're making this very simple for schools and organizations who want to raise money and ensure that that money stays within their entity. We've invested over $10 million in technology. We have technology that makes this seamless for the schools, for our partners, our donors, and the children who will benefit. So to answer your question, we have the ability to ensure the money goes where they want this money to go. The only thing they can't do is direct it to their child. However, if they're raising a lot of money within their school, that means their child likely will benefit.
10: So every private school, parochial Jewish day school, evangelical, just a private school, private day school, they ought to be enrolled in this program if they're in the right state. Is it just the governor's decision, Norton Rainey, or does the legislature have to back him up?
20: It is only the governor. The law states that the governor must opt in or opt out. And so the governor has the discretion to make a decision whether they participate in this program. And again, 31 states to date have opted in. That's a win for children and a win for America. But we need all governors in America to be in this program so that children in their states benefit. If they don't opt in, we can still collect money from taxpayers. Sadly, we just direct that money to other states who have opted in.
10: Norton, good to see you. ACE Scholarships. What's the website quickly, Norton?
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10: 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We'll check in again. Don't go anywhere, America. I'm Hugh Hewitt.
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24: Most Americans think of Abraham Lincoln and they think of the Civil War or the Emancipation. But in 1862, he signed another hugely significant piece of legislation, the Homestead Act. It offered eligible Americans up to 160 acres of land, not as a prize for the powerful, but as an opportunity for ordinary families willing to live on it, work it, and build something lasting. Why did it matter? Because Lincoln understood that freedom was not merely the absence of tyranny. Rather, freedom required responsibility, labor, stewardship, and moral courage. A free people must be given room to build, but they also must be willing to cultivate what they have been given. That still matters today. Liberty without responsibility decays. Opportunity without character collapses. Lincoln's lesson is clear. A nation stays free when its people remain willing to work, build, and steward freedom under God.
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10: Welcome back, America. Reminding you, Larry Elder coming up on the Salem News Channel right after me. 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We're in Orlando, July 22nd and 23rd. Really looking forward to seeing you there. It's great fun because you talk to the legislators who are actually right down there in the nitty-gritty doing stuff like education reform, as I just talked about with Norton Rainey. I'll be bringing that up with every state rep, asking them. They lean on their governor. Again, that's alec.org. Also want to remind you to please pray for the country. 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No nation in history has ever begun with a declaration that our rights as human beings come not from man, not from the government, not from a legislature, but from God. And that means we need to appeal to God to keep the country on the right track. We need our nation leaders to be prayed for, our nation's men and women in blue, our nation's military to be prayed for. So we're trying to do the biggest prayer event in American history. So please head over to americapraise.com today. Put your name on the America Praise wall. It's the biggest prayer wall ever. Thousands of people are signing up every day to spend 10 minutes a week, 10 minutes a week praying for the president, the vice president, the senators, the legislators, governors, all those people, and of course our police and first responders, our men and women in blue. 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The Larry Elder Show is coming up on most of these radio stations and on the Salem News Channel. Don't go anywhere. Stay right where you are. I'll talk to you tomorrow on the next Hugh Hewitt Show.
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4: With SRN News, I'm Jason Walker. President Trump says the ICE official should continue vehicle stops despite the recent fatal shootings. Homeland Security Secretary Mark Wayne Mullen responding by saying illegal migrants will be, quote, arrested and deported wherever they are. War Secretary Pete Hegseth rolling out a new screening program for testosterone deficiency among troops. He calls the move necessary to allow service members to operate at their absolute best. The president announcing new investments in America's defense industry.
5: President Trump announced a major investment in the nation's defense industrial base at a defense and innovation summit in Pennsylvania.
6: This afternoon, we're announcing nearly $10 billion of new investments in our defense industrial base right here in the great Commonwealth of Pennsylvania. And these investments will create more than 4,000 jobs. Pennsylvania workers will build the ships, submarines, trucks, weapons, and industries.
5: The announcement comes as the administration continues pushing to expand U.S. defense manufacturing. Willie Nelson, The White House.
4: U.S. reimposing a blockade on Iran after Tehran's attacks on ships in the Strait of Hormuz, but Iran remains defiant.
8: Tehran has insisted that any ship going through the strait must do so on a route through Iranian waters and must follow the instructions of Iran's paramilitary Revolutionary Guard. Now, the U.S. had been trying to support those vessels, and the U.N.'s International Maritime Organization had supported this route around Oman, but the ships that have been attacked by Iran in recent days all have been plying that route.
4: That is correspondent John Gambrell in Dubai. Now, days of back-and-forth strikes by the U.S. and Iran across the Middle East, renewing threats to the waterway that is crucial to global energy supplies. This is SRN News. Amnesty International taking aim at pro-life and pro-family groups. Here's Michael Harrington.
25: The iconic human rights group has spent most of its 65-year career advocating for political prisoners around the world. But now Amnesty has released a report warning that human rights in the United Kingdom are at risk from those who advocate for unborn babies and those who oppose transgenderism and the LGBT agenda. Amnesty labels them, quote, anti-rights groups, listing 25 pro-life organizations and 49, quote, gender-critical groups. Michael Harrington reporting.
4: A new survey from the Associated Press finds most Jewish adults in America don't feel well represented by political leaders. 63% say prejudice against Jewish people is an extremely and or very serious problem in America, and few believe either party is doing a good job of supporting Jews. This is SRN News. Israel ramping up strikes in Gaza with an attack on police. Here's Charles de la Desma.
9: Israeli airstrikes have killed about a dozen people in Gaza over the past 2 days, local health officials say, part of a wider campaign of attacks on the territory by Israel, despite a months-old ceasefire with Hamas. Among the dead are a woman and six police officers killed in an airstrike on a police station in the densely populated Jabalia refugee camp in northern Gaza. That was on Tuesday. In another strike on Wednesday, three members of the same family were killed in central Gaza. The Israeli military has not commented on the strikes in central and another in southern Gaza. I'm Charles de la Desma.
4: Have a little bit of a bright day on Wall Street Wednesday. Dow Industrials gaining 150 points for the session. S&P up 28. The NASDAQ climbed 162 points. More details, srnnews.com.
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14: Community meets presence, proximity, and permanence. So this idea of going, like, it's not just going to happen, like going to dinner once a quarter.
26: Right.
14: 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We're like, what can we do in our community? So he started a men's Bible study every week. 50 guys. It's
26: great.
14: Every Tuesday for 8 years. It's not like a short thing. Like, yeah. It's just a commitment, and people come and go, but it's like, it's always there. And when you open the word together, that opens the heart as well to one another. So then I followed as a submissive wife. I started one for women, and we just met this morning before I came down. And the beautiful thing about opening the word and letting the word kind of wrestle, in the context of a group, is that vulnerability just happens.
16: Hear more from Rebecca at familyminute.org.
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28: Overnight will be mainly clear with a low of 81. Tomorrow, expect mostly sunny skies with a chance of a thunderstorm in the afternoon and a high of 92. Tomorrow night, there may be a thunderstorm in spots in the evening. Otherwise, it'll be partly cloudy with a low of 80. On Friday, anticipate times of clouds and sun with another thunderstorm possible in the afternoon and a high of 91. I'm meteorologist Jason Caterina. That's your exclusive AccuWeather forecast on AM 930. 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
30: 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We'll see about that.
31: I really do hope it's somebody we want to see. But you know what? Son of a gun. Shout out to my little friend.
32: Alrighty, peeps, we have a packed show today. Because apparently the world decided to produce enough material in 24 hours to keep me and other comedians employed for decades. Goodness gracious, you can't keep up with this news cycle. And I will tell you this, for us, most of the news is good news. And while the war, that's my finger quotes, way of saying war, wages on with Iran, I say to you, don't panic. Our president has our back. He's got things in check, and we'll talk more about that in just a bit. I want to begin with the Democrats' leader, Kamala Harris.
0: I'm still trying to figure out who leads the Democratic Party. I keep asking everybody this. I will ask you again, people. I'm going to tell you with 100% certainty that Donald Trump is the leader of the Republican Party. Now, if you disagree, you're an idiot, and I'd love to have you debate me about it. If you do agree with me, then, I don't know, call and thank me for telling you something you already knew. 844-551-8255. Kevin Jackson is who you're listening to, the Kevin Jackson Network, Kevin Jackson Radio, Kevin Jackson Show, KJRadio.com. Kamala Harris. I honestly believe this woman is more embarrassing than Joe Biden. If you think about it, it's a close second. If she's not number one. We chided Biden for being an idiot. I'm telling you, Kamala Harris was probably as big of an idiot. And did she have a brain malady? Yeah, she's a Democrat. That's a given. But I'm just saying, really and truly, she is as dumb as Joe Biden, probably a worse representative of the Democrats than he was. And we knew he was demented. People, you know, Kamala couldn't pass a cognitive test either, but she would come off as trying to be so brilliant by talking about, you know, well, a pencil is really not a pencil when it's not being used as a pencil. You see, you know, you can do this. You can have fun with this. You can do it with anything you choose. But she look. She made a comment about the Lesbian Basketball League. I don't know if you guys have heard of it. It's called the WNBA. And she praised the league, you ready, for its commitment to excellence. Now, I could go in so many directions. Number one, your excellence in what? Losing money? What are you talking about, a commitment to excellence? Excellence in what? Giving lesbians work? That I will give you. But other than that, what? Show me the commitment to excellence. The best WNBA team can't beat a men's college team. Just a fact. What commitment to excellence? And don't even get me started with the trannies, the transsexuals. If we send our girly men over there, they will shut down the lesbian league. They won't even know what to do. Are you kidding? Commitment to excellence. By the way, I watched the league's recent highlights. It looked less like basketball, more like a deleted scenes from Fight Club, Beat Up the White Girl edition. Apparently, excellence now includes trying to choke out your biggest star. What is Kamala Harris smoking? Look, I'm really looking for help here, people. I don't understand it. Why would you even say something? I mean, if you want to say, look, I praise the league on its commitment to women. Okay. Cause you're not letting men play. Good for you. If the trannies play in the lesbian league, I'm telling you right now, it's over. It will be these mediocre girly boys dunking, and you don't want to see them dunking and having their junk in your face when they're going up high. You know what I mean? Oh my goodness. Really? Excellence. Caitlin Clark getting beat down. Your biggest star gets beat up on the regular. I want you to imagine if a group of white lesbians targeted a black girl who was the number one in the league and gave her beat downs on the regular. What would the CNN would have a 6-part documentary on it. MSNBC would have candlelight vigils for that poor little black girl. Congressional hearings before halftime. Come on. What you talking about? I mean, look, I think about the overcoming movies, right? Caitlin Clark is having overcome. There's a black overcoming movie for everything, right? There's the swimmers that didn't even have a pool, right? And then there was the great debaters that beat Harvard, which I don't know if that was the truth or not. And then there was Glory, and there was Remember the Titans, and there was the one where Cuba Gooding Jr. played the black dude who wanted to be a diver, Navy diver. And I mean, they got something overcoming for everybody. My curiosity is, are they going to let Caitlin Clark be Harriet Tubman in the remake? hey, Hollywood, is this thing on? I mean, if you can make Little Orphan Annie black, or, you know, the next, I don't know, Erin Brockovich, make her black, then can Caitlin Clark be Cleopatra Jones? Because she's a superhero of sorts. I mean, look, when it comes to looking at themselves, the left has the observational skills of a goldfish. So, look, we've reached this new definition of excellence, folks. Sell tickets with a superstar and then let everybody mug her because she's white and she's good. That's what that's the excellence that they're talking. I'm trying to figure it out. Please show me excellence in the WNBA, the lesbian league. Show it to me. I'm open. I'm open to hear it. I want you to imagine if the NBA had treated Michael Jordan that way. Michael's too popular. Let's get Bill Laimbeer to choke him out for ratings. Do you think they would call the NBA excellent? It's envy with a scoreboard. And I mean, like I said, the WNBA, please. Y'all better. Ain't nothing excellent. Oh, we have great coaches. We have, you know, you got none of it. You're being held together because of the NBA. And don't mistake it. Here's what's funny. Men's soccer, they lost the battle. Yeah, they lost the battle. So women are getting part of their funding, even though the women can't draw an audience. Nobody gives a crap about Megan Rapinoe or whatever her name is. Nobody gives a crap about women's soccer, but they got their money. That ain't going to happen in the NBA. Them brothers are going to be like, mm-mm. Yeah, unless y'all get some transsexuals over there and don't be looking for our money. Anyway, we got a lot to talk about. I'm glad you guys are here. Keep it here. We'll be back. Most of you know my story. I grew up poor, lost my mom before I turned 5. My father was in San Quentin prison most of my life. I faced odds that could have broken some people, but I learned how to overcome tragedy because of America. I feel compelled to help create a generation of young people who know how to overcome hardship and who express true love for this country. I also want to strengthen every American who feels forgotten or abandoned. But this is not about me. It's about you, because you're the heart of the show. Your stories, your resilience, your quiet patriotism. 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
0: We're talking about the couple, the white couple, who the guy gets flung into the air by this bison.

0: those. But anyway, by adulthood, you start believing that everything must be cute. You know, all these animals that could kill you are cute. I remember when I was pulling stuff out of the ocean on a deep sea fishing trip, and I was like, that's a flounder. Yeah, things got teeth like a shark. That's a barracuda. That's a red snapper. They call it a snapper for a reason. It's like a big piranha. Reality enters your life when you finally get out of this zone of, oh, hippopotamus are so lovable. If you just see a hippo, you think that's a fun little cute animal. Watch a nature show about hippopotamus. See what I'm talking about? See, that's how socialism gets sold. It's about fairness. Look, it's so cute and cuddly in paper. It's about compassion, Kevin. Have compassion for everybody. Have compassion for the black thugs that are beating, you know, killing people. Have compassion for those people that are coming over from insane asylums in other countries trying to live free here while they suck up all the resources that you spent your lifetime paying. You know, and by the way, they're raping the children and brutalizing people. But we have to have compassion. It's about sharing, Kevin. We have so much in America. Yeah, it's all good, right? Till the government eats everything in your refrigerator and starts charging you rent just to use your own stove. Leftism always arrives wearing fuzzy little slippers and a cute little story like, well, Kevin, my wife put me out. Can I stay with you for a day or two? 10 years later, you're still trying to get rid of that friend of yours. You know, the one you had one set of classes in college, but you said, hey, man, look me up. Leftism arrives wearing fuzzy slippers, but it leaves wearing combat boots.
1: Left, right, left, Jackson, left, right, left. You will listen to me when I come into this house. This is no longer your home.
0: Yeah. That's why I always chuckle when people go, well, you just haven't tried our way. And, you know, dude, it'll work. And yeah, oh, I know. You got the right stuff. You got the right plan. Ooh, look at you. Yeah. And look at what we do. Look at everything we stand for, Kevin. We want equality for everybody. We want people to be humanized, except if you're conservative. Then we don't want to hear your voice. And in fact, we want to stop you.
1: It's my body and it's, you know, women should have rights to their body.
0: Unless, of course, we want to vaccinate it for the so-called greater good. And oh, by the way, so we can steal elections. Yeah, then, Kevin, you got to get with the program, bro. You got to remember when to pivot, when it's no longer your body. Would you need another brother to break it down for you, Kevin Jackson? See, isn't it funny how the left pick and choose, you know, it's a woman's body when it's about her right to choose, but not when a tranny's going to go whoop her butt. No, then it's okay for Leah Thompson to beat you in swimming, Riley. How dare you exercise your womanhood? Yeah, Kevin Jackson, how dare you not use the crutches that we've given the black man? You could take over, my brother. Yeah, how dare you use your intellect and your expertise? How dare we allow you to think that you have that when we can give you a crutch and make sure that you don't have generational wealth? We'll give you a little bit now so we can pretend that we care, but we're going to take that generational wealth ourselves. We'll do that. We'll be the Pelosi's and the Gavin Newsom's and those types. But we'll give you some crumbs, black man. Yep. Well, it sounds nice, but then so does petting a bison. So does taking a selfie with the lions. So does swimming with the sharks. Until you figure out that frequent flyer miles aren't supposed to be earned by losing body parts or getting flung 15 feet in the air. Speaking of leftists discovering reality, there's a congressman, his name is Sri Thinadar. He's out of Michigan, Democrat out of Michigan. He ran for governor and he lost. And then he decided he'd run for Congress and he magically won. Who knows? They let him, I think he dropped out of the governor's race. Maybe he had enough people that the Michigan Democrats went, you know, well, we got to let him win something. So they made him a congressman. You've seen him. He is the weirdest looking dude. He's Indian and he's got these fake eyelash, eyelash.

0: eyebrows. You're fake. Anyway, he's getting thrown overboard by his own party in Michigan. Have you seen this story? Think about how hard that is. The man files 7 articles of impeachment against President Trump. He's the Indian version of Al Green, okay, that got beat up in Texas and that lost his seat. Hey, baby, since we've been together. That Al Green. Loving you forever. Not that one. I just want to sing his song now. Anyway, the irony that he was trying to impeach President Trump 7 times. And look, by the time you try to impeach somebody 7 times, you've collected the whole set. You should stop at this point, but he didn't. And despite him going after President Trump, despite this being a Democrat that wanted a $15 minimum wage in Michigan, which, by the way, I see they want more than that now. They want 50 in California. They're firing. He is on par to lose his seat in Michigan, and he hates Donald Trump. I don't know what all of his policies are, but he's a lunatic. He looks like one and he acts like one. And despite all this, the Democrats are primarying this guy, and he's losing big time. He also included government transparency, right? I think that might have done it, because he had maybe accidentally let people know that he wasn't quite as Democrat as they thought. But anyway, they're replacing him. Yep. If you want to know that the Democrats don't know which direction they're going, this guy, I don't know how many terms he's had, maybe one. He probably won't even get his pension, but he is probably going to lose. And for what?
1: He's putting an end to identity politics.
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3: With SRN News, I'm Jason Walker. United States intensifying its strikes targeting Iran, hitting targets further north. Tehran retaliated then early Thursday morning with both missile and drone fire targeting Bahrain and Kuwait before dawn. In the meantime, President Trump says Iran still wants to strike a deal. Earlier, at a defense summit at the U.S. Army War College in Pennsylvania, the president says that Congress needs to authorize the funding necessary to rebuild defense stockpiles. Vice President J.D. Vance says the Trump administration absolutely mishandled the communications surrounding the Jeffrey Epstein files. During a podcast with Joe Rogan, Vance pointed largely to former Attorney General Pam Bondi, who infamously stated that an alleged client list of Epstein was sitting on her desk. SRN News.
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15: Overnight will be mainly clear with a low of 81. Thursday brings mostly sunny skies with a thunderstorm expected in the afternoon. The high will reach 92. Thursday night, anticipate a chance of a thunderstorm in the evening. Otherwise, expect partly cloudy conditions with a low of 80. I'm meteorologist Jason Caterina. That's your exclusive AccuWeather forecast on AM 930. 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
1: He's putting an end to identity politics.
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16: I thought the truth was potent, but it's nothing compared to this.
1: He's Kevin Jackson.
17: Yeah. They tell us he's black.
18: Negro, that's all you had to say.
19: It is time to talk Iran. I think Iran looked around and realized the diplomatic weather has changed. And it changed overnight. For years, folks, America's critics treated us like the world's annoying relative. Then the FIFA fans, they showed up from around the globe. They experienced America firsthand. And suddenly they're saying, you know, this place is pretty incredible. Funny how reality keeps ruining the anti-American marketing campaigns. Welcome back, people. See, President Trump understands that. He understood it from the beginning. Momentum matters, and we've got the momentum. He started it, and then everything's working in his favor. The FIFA people come over, we start exposing all the lies of the left, and next thing you know, the president says, we control the strait. He's looking at Iran like a poker player holding four aces or a royal flush. You sure you want to raise? Yeah, I can't independently verify every detail of this, but there's an account that by the Israeli army, it was posted on X, and they bragged about the thousands of ballistic missiles that Iran had, and U.S. Cyber Command turned their launch system into digital, turned the missiles into digital paperweights because they ruined the launch sequence or something like that. They did something to where it rendered the missiles useless. I don't know all the details, but I just have to think Iran got a note that said your password has expired. But imagine spending hundreds of millions of dollars building missiles and you find out that our cyber command got in there and disabled it. I'm telling you right now, that is the stuff that Mossad does. better than anybody. Yep. So they brought a bazooka to the gunfight, but they forgot to bring the battery pack. Technology has become the new air superiority. That's why I keep laughing at people. President Trump. And we got a lot more to talk about with Iran, and we're going to talk about it. But I want to talk about Lebanon first, because I've read, and you got to go look this up for yourselves. But I think we took them off the terror list or something like that, or we took them off the bad guy. No longer on Santa's naughty list. So Trump essentially moved the kid from detention straight to the honor roll, right? And Iran's got to be looking around wondering, what? Our friend got promoted? President Trump essentially looked at Lebanon and said, we're going to take you off the JV squad and you're going to come join varsity. Iran lost its favorite lunch table companion. You remember high school, right? Where you would sit with your clique. The athletes over here, the chess club over there, the pretty girls over there, the studious girls over there, whatever. You had your clique. Iran has no clique. Iran is over there by themselves going, well, we don't have anybody for lunch anymore. Yeah. Now, Lebanon's over trying out for the debate team, and Iran's writing threatening notes in the bathroom. You better come back to me. Click, click, click, click. Anyway, the world's changing, people. Countries are discovering something that corporations and athletes and politicians eventually learn. Performance beats propaganda. Competence beats slogans. Merit beats excuses. Yeah. When did excellence become a moving? It's whatever somebody defines it to be. Why does meritocracy frighten people who claim to love equality? You know, I tell everybody, look, find your excellence. America's become cool again, folks. The media, well, I don't know if they missed it, but the memo, America's become cool. It's what happens when America's enemies discover that their toughest opponent is not our military. It's our confidence. Because we get stuff done. And I love listening to our president. I love it when he comes on and he's talking about, in this particular case, Iran, right? Not because he's reading from some think tank white paper or trying to impress the Council on Foreign Relations. No, I love it because President Trump sounds like he's negotiating the price of a used pickup from a guy who's lying about the mileage. That's Trump's superpower. Most politicians make foreign policy sound like IKEA instructions translated into Swedish and then back into English by a caffeinated intern. But Trump, no, no, no. He says they're terrible negotiators. They got nothing, nothing. Case closed. I want to play this clip. This was him on Fox News talking about these Iranians.
11: So, Mr. President, Lindsey Graham was definitely on your side when it comes to Iran and the threat, them not having right. a nuclear weapon. It looks like they're back at their business trying to take over the Strait. What's your response?
20: Well, we're taking over the Strait. They have nothing. They've got nothing. So something that nobody knows, yesterday they had an 11-hour meeting. Everything's 11 hours with these guys. You know, you can't settle a one sentence in 1 hour, in 1 minute. It should be 1 minute. And everything was agreed to yesterday. And they leave the room and they call back and they say, we had a... make a couple of changes. I said, changes? They got to make changes? We're not going to make changes. Always changes. They just, you know, they're professional negotiators. That's all they are. That's, I don't even call them good at it. They haven't gotten anything. They got nothing from me. But if you look for 47 years, they've been tapping people along presidents. Every president got tapped along, didn't do anything, and they became more and more powerful. This should have been done 47 years ago. Shouldn't have been allowed to start. But Clinton let him go, and Bush let him go. Everybody let him go, and Obama was the worst of all because Obama actually went to their side. Obama, because, you know, he's a, well, let's not say, let's leave that for another time. He was terrible. And he allowed Iran to, but he gave them $1.7 billion in cash, in green cash, put in satchels in an airplane and brought to Iran. $1.7 billion. Do you know what that is? Did you ever see $1 million in cash? This is $1.7 billion. It took up an entire Boeing 757, and they flew it to Tehran, and they gave it to people that were waiting at a plane. Can you imagine these people? They never saw money, and now all of a sudden they've got $1.7 billion in cash, and he gave them hundreds of billions of dollars in cash and everything else, and he went to their side. And because of that, they became much more powerful because of Obama and Biden, who was the vice president, but he probably had nothing to say because he was not such a stupid person. But then Biden, you know, when Biden came in, and then I held him down, I stopped him. And, you know, the JCPOA, I stopped it. And stopped it really, really powerfully. I ended, that agreement was the worst. Somebody said C. Maybe it's the C, it ends with a C. That agreement is the worst agreement that has been signed by this country. That's the top five bad agreements. And that basically gave them everything. And they built and built and built. And they were minutes away from a nuclear weapon. Mm-hmm. Had I not terminated the agreement, the Iran nuclear deal, it's called, they would have had a weapon then. Had I not killed Khomeini, who was a, you know, brilliant but mad general. He was a crazy Soleimani. I killed Soleimani. Soleimani was like one of the really, really bad people in this whole thing. Right. But he was good at what he did. He was a very brilliant general.
0: Mr. President,
20: I think the killing of Soleimani was one of the biggest things.
0: And
20: I think
0: we heard they're rebuilding.
20: The B-2 bombers, I'll tell you, Ainsley, had I not attacked on the B-2 bombers, mm-hmm. they would have a nuclear weapon. And right now, the Middle East in its current form would not exist.
19: How can you not love a guy who just tells it like it is, like that? Ah, they ain't taking over the Strait. I know. Oh, they bombed this ship or that ship. Every time they drop a bomb, every time a drone goes up, it's just one more little thing that that Iran is giving themselves away. Keep them at it. Kevin Jackson's who you're listening to, The Kevin Jackson Show, KJRadio.com. They're terrible negotiators. They got nothing. They got nothing. We're going to control the Strait. There's no question about it. And President Trump, in that interview on Fox and Friends, which Lawrence Jones is a joke, but yeah, he is what it is. But it was practically stand-up as far as I'm concerned. Every answer almost has a rhythm of stand-up comedy. And they kept trying to interject. Well, Mr. President, but they say that. And he just kept, you know, and then this and that, and then this, and he just kept going. And let me tell you something. Fox News was so happy to have his interview. Because if you tell people Trump's coming on, they're going to listen. And number two, they're going to play the clips after the fact. This is what I'm doing. Because what he says is going to be relevant. Anyway, we come back, we'll dissect it just a little more.
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24: And I want to thank Mark. He's been a great Secretary General of NATO. I'm not happy with NATO because of what they did with Greenland. And I'm not happy with NATO because of the fact that they didn't want to help us with the number one state sponsor of terror, that's Iran. They were unwilling to help us. Now, in all fairness, I didn't speak to Mark about it. I think if I did, it might have been different, but we didn't need help. But I was really testing. I wanted to see whether or not they'd be there. And the answer is they were. I spoke to Germany. I spoke to France. Spoke to UK. Spoke to Italy. I didn't speak to Spain. Spain is a wasted cause. We don't want to do any trade business with Spain anymore, by the way. I'd like you to cut it up. Spain is a terrible partner in NATO. They don't participate. They don't pay. I don't want anything to do with Spain. Cut off all trade with Spain, please, including visits. Okay, we don't want anything to do. Watch them come running back. Oh, they'll come running back. They treat this man terribly. And this man's a good man, too. Great man. They're lucky they have him. But Spain doesn't agree to anything. And you shouldn't carry them. I mean, you sort of automatically carry because you're protecting an area, so they're there. So they probably figure they have to protect us, right? But we don't have to. We don't have to trade with them. I don't want to do any more trade with them. All right? Sure. Take it immediately. Don't even talk to them. They're hopeless.
19: Welcome back, everybody. President Trump again being blunt. Spain, cut them off. I don't even want to deal with them anymore. We're not going over. We're not going to recognize them. Who's going to suffer? I looked at the trade deficit. Spain's one of the only countries we have a trade surplus with. President Trump doesn't care. He's like, whatever amount of money we get to, they buy from us, we send to them. There's plenty of business all over the world. I'll get it for you. So no problem. Going back to Iran, 40 plus years, this regime has made an entire industry out of negotiations, making presidents look like fools, Barack Obama especially, and President Trump all but he alluded to calling, I'm going to use a different word, but he effectively called Obama a pansy. He alluded to it. Anyway, he says they negotiate the way a timeshare salesman negotiates. 11-hour meetings, endless coffee, endless translators, endless good progress. Everybody files home announcing constructive dialogue, and then nothing happens. They change the rules up on you. It's diplomatic Netflix. 8 seasons, no ending. Who negotiates for 11 hours? The only people who stay in a meeting that long is if you're at a filibuster in Congress or an HOA board or people trying to decide where eight women want to eat dinner. That's about it. Oh, yeah, there Kevin is a misogynist. Trump hears an 11-hour negotiation, and he knows somebody's getting robbed. You don't need to negotiate for 11 hours. You can, listen, here's my stance. I don't know if you've ever really taken a negotiation class, but here's what I'll give you the gist. They tell you, here's what you have to be, your bottom line. I will not accept anything below this. And then you go in with what you would really like to see, what you can settle for, and then what is your deal breaker? And that's pretty much it. And as far as negotiation goes, you have to see who's in the best position. My story about negotiation was when I was negotiating my deal with a TV network and they made me an offer and I said, I'm not working for that. And I rejected it. And my wife said, boy, that's a lot of money. You sure you want to reject it? I go, yeah, I'm worth more. So they came back. The lady said to me, you can, negotiate it. And I tripled it. And so my wife was like, they're going to be mad at you for tripling it. I said, no, they're not. They're going to be very pleased that I find myself a lot more valuable than even they see me. And so they're going to come back with a counter. And they did, and ended up getting double what they offered me. And she marveled at it. So then the next time it came around, they told me, we don't negotiate. You know, that's the deal going forward. And I said, well, then I don't want the deal and I'm done. And they went, oh, well. So then they sent it to the president and the president goes, oh, no, I like him. And I got a 31% raise. And my wife goes, how do you do that? I said, I value myself. So that's the difference. I just gave you a negotiation class. If you value your service, it doesn't mean you're the only one who can do it. But there are a lot of people who do it for the cheaper price. And you know what they feel like? They got a cheaper product. Value your product. Anyway, Trump knows they're stalling. Iran turned stalling into an Olympic event. Administration after administration showed up time believing, oh, it'll be different this time. George Bush, Barack Obama, Joe Biden. I don't care what the political affiliation is. Doesn't matter. If Barack Obama had taken a hard stance against Iran, I would have said congratulations. Instead, he sent them billions of dollars, the dark of the night, cash. Every time they went to negotiate with Iran, they had a three-ring binder labeled new strategy. And Iran looked at the binder and said, excellent, we need something to prop up this wobbly table leg. And they slid it underneath and said, now, let's begin this 11-hour negotiation. Yeah. Obama got played. And then there's all the experts. This agreement, the PCOJ, whatever it is, the nuclear agreement. This will buy us valuable time. We'll get inspections. Iran will stop building. They've promised to do it, blah, blah, blah. And you know what they did? Nothing. They didn't do, they were building it. And you know who messed it up with Stuxnets? The Israelis, in conjunction with the government. Now I'll give Obama credit here. He worked with Mossad to destroy the centrifuges in Iran. I'm shocked that he did it. But Barack Obama did it because the Iranians are not real Arabs. He did it to protect the Arabs, his homeboys. Anyway, Trump looked at this process and he says, look, you're either going to buy the car or you're not. Take it for a test drive. I'll go with you. We'll bring it back. If you want it, you want it. If you don't, move on. Go to another dealership and waste their time, but you're not going to waste mine. See, that's how business people think. What's in it for us? How can we negotiate the deal? And if it's worth doing, it shouldn't take long. We should all see the value in what we're doing. Now, Iran, they don't see any value in stopping their nuclear program because they want to use nukes. They want to get them and use them. And it was funny. I got asked, hey, Kevin, how would you position against somebody? Blah, blah, blah. I said, I'll position against you and Iran this way. You don't sit in on meetings. But I'll ask you this. Is Iran a rogue regime? Either you believe they're good guys or bad guys. I think they're bad guys. And I'm telling you, the majority of the world believes that. They don't believe that Iran is good guys. The Arab neighbors, 12 countries in that region, are prepared to bomb Iran and have and or attack them in some way because they don't like them. And it isn't because they speak Farsi and the other guys speak Arabic. It's because they don't see them as good quality people. and they don't want them. And Iran's had this problem up until the Shah. And then when they took over, and I'm not saying he was a great guy or anything. I understand the global politics of things and how most of these guys are crooked and they come to power in the most heinous of ways. I get it. But the place was civilized. Anyway, in Washington, they think the longer the meeting, the smarter everybody must be. The more meetings you schedule, the smarter you are, the better you are. President Trump thinks if you're still talking after lunch, somebody is stealing from you. And history says he's right. Iran strung along administration after administration, Republicans, Democrats, especially Obama. And I remember his years. We're considering your proposal. It's evolving. They were buying time, the oldest hustle in geopolitics. And the only thing missing was Iran saying your check is in the mail. Trump said, I call your bluff. I got the strongest military in the world. I got the ability to destroy you in the 50 lifetimes. You know, what do you, I don't need you. That's what he essentially said in the quote we played for him, where he says, I don't need NATO. I'd like for you to do it, but we wanted to see who would come along without us forcing NATO. Who would come along and help? And they didn't. And then he called people individually. He says, hey, what about this? Nope. Nope, nope, nope. Okay, we'll go it alone. He says what we're thinking. And I don't, look, again, I don't, frankly, I don't care what anybody says about, oh, Kevin, Donald Trump. I'm telling you the way it is. The people like that the man says what's on his mind. I played two clips of Donald Trump this hour. Is there any doubt what he thinks? We exercise restraint. That's our growth. Donald Trump says America is managing the strait and you will pay us to keep it secure. And he doesn't want to do it long term. He'll hand it over to you. But what he won't do is hand it over so you can hand it over.

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3: With SRN News, I'm Jason Walker. It is a controversial move, President Trump reversing a Department of Homeland Security policy change.
4: President Trump is ordering ICE to resume vehicle stops after the Department of Homeland Security briefly paused the enforcement tactic. The president says traffic stops remain one of ICE's most effective tools for identifying and removing criminal illegal immigrants. The reversal comes after agents were instructed to limit most vehicle stops pending additional training. Willie Nelson, The White House.
3: Acting United States Attorney General Todd Blanche, appearing before lawmakers in his Senate confirmation hearing.
4: Acting United States Attorney General Todd Blanche pointed to major crime reductions under the Trump administration while appearing before senators at his confirmation hearing.
5: If you look at Washington and Memphis as examples, where we have worked with federal, state, and local partners pulling thousands of criminals off the streets in those two cities, homicides in D.C. are down about 60%, and overall crime in Memphis declined by more than 40%.
3: U.S. Mint has started producing a new $1 coin, and it features President Trump. Federal law does prohibit depicting a living president on U.S. currency, although the Treasury Secretary does have the authority to change that in some cases. Rescue teams still searching for three people missing after a boat sank in San Francisco Bay. One person was pulled from the water but later died. 16 people rescued. Coast Guard leading the search, but they say they are about to call it off. Flash fire in that Bangkok bar has now claimed the lives of at least 33 people. Dozens have been injured. At least 17 people are still hospitalized in critical condition, and investigators still don't know exactly what caused that blaze. This is SRN News. Youth groups work. Here's correspondent Michael Harrington with that story.
6: Told by the Barna Group, teenagers who attend youth groups at their church are more likely to be developing spiritually than those who do not. 74% of youth group teens are praying and reading the Bible regularly, compared to just 56% who do not attend. Adolescents who participate in youth group activities are also more likely to be sharing their faith, volunteering, and finding roles or careers in church or Christian ministries. Michael Harrington reporting.
3: Abortion will be on the ballot in several states this fall. Now, Idaho voters will decide whether to roll back that state's abortion ban. People in Virginia and Nevada considering amendments that would enshrine abortion in their constitutions. In Missouri, which repealed an abortion ban in 2024, voters are being asked to reinstate it. This is SRN News. The Washington, D.C. reflecting pool saga continues.
7: An Associated Press team viewed the Lincoln Memorial reflecting pool from the Washington Monument and spotted the color change from American flag blue to gray. The pool was drained and debris was removed after Independence Day fireworks. Trump's renovation project has faced setbacks, including algae blooms and peeling paint. The project's cost soared from $1.5 million to over $16 million by June. Trump blames vandals for the problems, while critics point to poor repair work. Several people face charges for allegedly damaging the pool. Paya Panjwani, Washington.
3: Amazon launching its new satellite internet service, Amazon Leo, in South Africa next year. That appears to put the company owned by Jeff Bezos ahead of Elon Musk's rival Starlink to claim business in Africa's most advanced economy. South Africa is also the homeland of Elon Musk. More details, srnnews.com.
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14: Most Americans think of Abraham Lincoln and they think of the Civil War or the Emancipation. But in 1862, he signed another hugely significant piece of legislation, the Homestead Act. It offered eligible Americans up to 160 acres of land, not as a prize for the powerful, but as an opportunity for ordinary families willing to live on it, work it, and build something lasting. Why did it matter? Because Lincoln understood that freedom was not merely the absence of tyranny. Rather, freedom required responsibility, labor, stewardship, and moral courage. A free people must be given room to build, but they also must be willing to cultivate what they have been given. That still matters today. Liberty without responsibility decays. Opportunity without character collapses. Lincoln's lesson is clear. A nation stays free when its people remain willing to work, build, and steward freedom under God.
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16: Overnight will be mainly clear with a low of 81. On Thursday, expect mostly sunny skies with the possibility of a thunderstorm in the afternoon and a high of 92. Thursday night may see a thunderstorm in spots in the evening with partly cloudy conditions later on and a low of 80. Friday will bring times of clouds and sun along with a chance of a thunderstorm in the afternoon and a high of 91. I'm meteorologist Jason Caterina. That's your exclusive AccuWeather forecast on AM 930, The Answer.
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19: My therapist says I have a preoccupation with vengeance. We'll see about that.
20: I really do hope it's somebody we want to see. But you know what? Son of a gun. Say hello to my little friend.
21: I stopped carrying Sarah Huckabee Sanders briefings. Just refused to carry them because having worked there, it like actually hurt me to watch her lying. And I'm not saying that every press secretary in every White House doesn't, you know, try to get the best coverage they can or put the best possible light on the things that their boss is doing. But what they were doing, and this lie about the caravan seems quaint to they're eating the dogs, they're eating the cats. Like, why do you think the lies about immigration were so effective politically for him this time?
18: The time?
22: That was MS Now's Michelle Nicole Wallace. And she says, I refuse to listen to the president's spokesperson for whatever reason, because I didn't like what she had to say. And it cracks me up because here's, you know, MSNBC at the time in triage. And she's like, you know, I censored them because, you know, now every administration sort of doesn't give you this and they put their best foot forward. But these guys just lie. So Biden didn't lie. You know, she'd been there. You know, I've been there. I see what they do. And it's funny because every time I hear these people talk about, oh, Donald Trump is a liar, I think you do realize we know you're the liars, right? Welcome back, everybody. Kevin Jackson's who you're listening to, The Kevin Jackson Show. She's talking to Jim Acosta. And I got to play his response. Yes, we're going to play this. I got to play his response because Jim has a whole series of reasons as to why the left sort of lost their minds for a little bit. Check out what he has to say.
0: I think that, you know, we were coming out of COVID. People were, you know, I don't know if we got meaner and nastier because we were sort of walled off from one another for a couple of years, or just became less sensitive to one another. You know, there were all the fights on the planes, and there was a lot of just like pent up aggression and hostility because everybody had been locked into their. I rather enjoyed it at times. I mean, I watched Tiger King and drank a bottle of red wine like all.
22: I don't know about you, but I came out of COVID going, finally, what took so long? Why did these morons allow this to happen? And of course, we came out on the heels of we had lost the election through fraud. And the Democrats came out like, oh, we're vindicated. Look at what we did. They cheated their way in. Then they rationalized their bad behavior and shooting, you know, arresting people at the Capitol because they wanted to get to fight this whole complete farce of an election. And Jim, you know, Jim Acosta says, well, you know, we were meaner and nastier. Maybe we were a little less sensitive. We were fights on the plane, pent up aggression, hostility, blah, blah, blah. I get it, Jim. Okay. I wasn't meaner and nastier. I was more PO'd. I was pissed. Because I knew what had happened. Many of you were too. And you know what we did? We didn't go out and shoot people and kill people and, you know, do all the other things that leftists do. We just said, you know what? We're going to get you. The rhythm ain't going to get you. MAGA's going to get you. So when I think about everything that's going on, like right now with Iran and, you know, the media trying to convince us that Iran is winning, I got asked this question, and it's a decent question. Kevin, what happens if the war continues and it goes bad and blah, blah, blah? I go, yeah, great. And what happens if we didn't close the border? And what happens if we couldn't deport 3 million people? And what happens if we couldn't bring the crime down in D.C.? If we couldn't reduce inflation? If we couldn't decrease gas prices? If we couldn't rebuild the economy? If we couldn't expose all the criminal activities of the Democrats with all these Somalis and Armenians and all the other things of the Gavin Newsoms? If we don't do any of that, we're going to lose. Here's the problem. We're doing it. We're doing all of it. Yeah. But Iran, they're winning. Yeah. Okay. They got no Navy. They got a little bit of an army. They got no Air Force. They got drones that we shoot down on the regular. And yeah, they're a nuisance. They are a nuisance. But are they winning? We keep bombing. Every time they do something, we bomb an oil refinery. Now we're getting into their money. We're bombing oil refineries. I guarantee you, we're tracking their management team. We just took out a general that the president talked about. But they're winning, right? The Iranians could launch a paper airplane painted in camouflage green, and CNN would interrupt programming. Military analysts are concerned. MS Now would bring on 8 professors and other subject matter experts to explain the symbolic significance of folded notebook paper. And the New York Times headline would read, experts warn origami may shift the regional balance of power. Meanwhile, the paper airplane lands in a goat pasture. I mean, it's just ridiculous. And I've noticed something. Where are all the anti-war Democrats? I asked this question earlier when I was in a press deal with a PR meeting with my PR team. And I was like, explain to me, where are all the people that hate, you know, they're like, oh my gosh, you know, he's bombing Iran. You know, where are the celebrities? Where's Hollywood recording another version of Give Peace a Chance while standing safely behind their armed security guards? Does anybody remember the first time President Trump bombed Iran? It was what, 60, 80 days ago? You would have thought he personally challenged every yoga instructor in Santa Monica to a cage match. The left screamed, World War III, we're all going to die. He's being reckless. He's unstable. See, I told you. And we got a bunch of righties that pretend to be conservatives who were defectors. I don't like the President Trump's stance on the war, blah, blah, blah, bunch of big babies. It's the end of diplomacy. And now President Trump launches repeated strikes. He says, you know what? Diplomacy is over. You suckers don't want to listen. You're done. You're dead to me. Where's the outrage? I told everybody, I said, look, if you wanted to do something to in America, all these Europeans came over here and go, we love America. It's amazing. This country is so good. This country is not like I thought it was, you know, and everybody's going back going, America's fantastic. It's nothing like they said. The people are friendly. Oh, my gosh, I want to move there. I want to live there. I want to visit there. And they're all going back. And Trump says, oh, really? So America's got a pretty high Q score. Why don't we bomb Iran? Where's the world? How the bad United States. How can you talk bad about us when your people have just talked good about us? How can you talk bad about somebody when you admit Iran is not going to negotiate? President Trump exhausted all means of, do you want to negotiate? He comes out, he says, I think we have a deal. They come back and go, we're going to change the deal. He goes, well, you just can't do that. That's not a negotiation. You got to love what you're seeing, folks. Seriously. We'll be back. Most of you know my story. I grew up poor, lost my mom before I turned 5. My father was in San Quentin prison most of my life. I faced odds that could have broken some people, but I learned how to overcome tragedy because of America. I feel compelled to help create a generation of young people who know how to overcome hardship and who express true love for this country. I also want to strengthen every American who feels forgotten or abandoned. But this is not about me. It's about you, because you're the heart of the show. Your stories, your resilience, your quiet patriotism. My role is to bring honest takes on politics and culture to spark hope and real conversations. 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
6: 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Here's my prediction. In 5 years, deleting your photos won't mean a thing. 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It never asked. 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
22: I've got Steve Lance of NTD TV joining me in just a bit, and he's going to be discussing China. But it's going to be in a way that you've not heard about. And it's, I live this. I know exactly what he's talking about. And it has to do with an advertisement of a Chinese dance troupe. If you think Cirque du Soleil, ask yourself this. Why would Canada decide they're going to target Cirque du Soleil? I'm not saying that they are, but it's a Canadian troupe. Why would they do it? And that's what we're going to be talking about, but with respect to another group. And it just shows you how the level of minutia the Chinese are involved with their citizens and why we don't want to be that.

like your where your doo-doo comes out. I mean, everybody has one, right? That's not the big deal. The big deal is, can you take that idea, make it into something, and make it positive, not only for yourself, but for everybody? I love, this is why I like Elon Musk, because he says, you know what, take the patents. I watched the Chinese, they landed a rocket backwards inside of this, an enclosure. And Musk just lets it drop. You can bet the Chinese took Elon Musk technology and they used it to do that. Gavin Newsom says Elon Musk is the reason why America's not going to be the leader in electrical vehicles. We don't need to be. Why do we need to be the leader in electric vehicles? Why can't we just be the leader in, I mean, if I were building vehicles today, I'd be building gas engine vehicles. I wouldn't be worried about electric vehicles. If I want to build one, I can build it. It isn't like it's difficult. People, how many electric car companies are there now? Practically all the major companies have an electric vehicle, and there's got to be five. There's been more car companies start in the last decade than started in the last 200 years. But everybody's concerned, and some of them aren't going to make it. Anyway, President Trump, he tried to work with the Iranians to no avail. You know what the Iranians did? They responded with terrorism, proxies of terrorism, attacks, the usual mantra, death to America. And diplomacy reached its expiration date with the President Trump. He says, your parking meter says time's up. And he decided to go after him. He's winning something bigger than military victories, though. He's winning the argument. That's what frustrates the left. The favorite script no longer works. Donald Trump, they wanted to see him as Dr. Strangelove. But Americans watched him repeatedly offer negotiations first, olive branches to the Iranians. Every time they asked, he stopped it. With the caveat, I'm not going to play your game. And everybody's like, look at him. He's just going back and forth like everybody's complaining about. Okay, fine. Did any of those people that supposedly use his tactics, did any of them destroy their nuke program? However you define it. Did they decimate the nuclear program? Short answer, yes or no? Short answer, no. Did any of them destroy any of the infrastructure that's happened over the past 60 to 80 or 90 days? Short answer, no. So don't tell me it's the same. It isn't the same. The public saw patience on the part of Donald Trump. Iran showed fanaticism, and that flipped the entire narrative. And then you add to that the way the world is seeing America now. It's not isolated to us or a few people that came over. Those videos circulated all over. People are like, really? You had that much fun in America? I think I'm going to have to go and check it out for myself. Yeah, the left can't convincingly call somebody a warmonger when the other side keeps refusing every off-ramp. And that's why the outrage has become so, shall we say, anemic. It's hard to stage another Broadway production of Orange Hitler Starts World War III when audiences already know how Act One ends. Even people who don't particularly like President Trump can see a pattern. He doesn't look for wars. He looks for leverage. And when leverage fails, he acts. That's credibility. Foreign policy, folks, used to be America sending strongly worded letters while hostile regimes framed them as souvenirs. Oh, looky here what we got from President Obama. Very nice. I tell you, add it to the wall over there with the other 15. Yeah. Trump changed the equation. Now America's enemies have to ask themselves a different question. What happens if he actually means what he says and he acts on it? And that uncertainty is worth more than 1,000 diplomatic communiques. And the irony doesn't go unnoticed on me, folks, because the people who spent all these years saying Trump was going to drag us into endless wars are now quiet as America demonstrates unmistakable strength without becoming bogged down in another nation-building fantasy. And when I got asked that question, I said to the guy, okay, so we've been fighting this war, and I use my finger quotes, for 90 days, whatever it is.
More people will be killed in Chicago

0: the next weekend and are being killed in this war in a weekend. And is anybody asking anything about that? No, they're like, we're going to run out of missiles. We're going to run out of this. And let me tell you something. I jokingly say this. We are depleting a missile inventory that's been gathering dust for years. They don't even know if half these things work. Get rid of them. And yeah, start building the new stuff. And that's what's happening there. How much money have we spent on? Think about the money spent in the Pentagon every single year. I know we got troop movements and all that kind of troop, you know, and we, you know, these people got to train and all that. I'm talking about how many people, how much money is spent in the military that on missiles and other tech that just goes and sits in warehouses every single year. The Pentagon budget this year is going to be $1 trillion. I don't know what that is in personnel and all the those tangibles. But when you start counting missiles and different systems, we haven't shot off those systems in decades, and yet they're aging somewhere. Somebody's got to keep inventory. So if you say to me, Kevin, you know, what do you want to do with that stuff? Ship it to Ukraine. Ship it to where we can try it out, see if it still works. Don't use it on our guys. Don't use it with us. Let's build the new stuff. Anyway, this and much more when we come back.
1: He's putting an end to identity politics.
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3: With SRN News, I'm Jason Walker. Ebola cases in the Congo now reaching just over the 2,000 mark. Those are confirmed. And 754 deaths also confirmed now. And to make matters worse, health workers at a major hospital in the country have now decided to go on strike over unpaid wages. And closer to home, cases of measles in America apparently starting to be on the rise once again. The United States has intensified its strikes targeting Iran, hitting targets further north. Tehran did retaliate early Thursday briefly with missile and fire targeting Bahrain and Kuwait. At a defense summit at the U.S. Army War College in Pennsylvania, President Trump says Congress needs to authorize funding for resupplying stockpiles of bombs. SRN News.
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14: Overnight will be mainly clear with a low of 81. Tomorrow, expect mostly sunny skies with a chance of a thunderstorm in the afternoon and a high of 92. Tomorrow night, there may be a thunderstorm in spots in the evening. Otherwise, it'll be partly cloudy with a low of 80. On Friday, anticipate times of clouds and sun with another thunderstorm possible in the afternoon and a high of 91. I'm meteorologist Jason Caterina. That's your exclusive AccuWeather forecast on AM 930, The Answer.
1: He's putting an end to identity politics.
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1: He's Kevin Jackson.
16: Yeah. They tell us he's black.
17: Negro, that's all you had to say.
18: All right, everybody, Kevin Jackson here. I'm on with Steve Lance, and Steve is the vice president of NTD Television Network, and I've already been enlightened by Steve. There's a group that does this, the Chinese theater that's called Shen Yuan, and they perform all the time where I live. And my wife and I have been trying to figure out, when are we going to go see this? Because as a person who is big into Chinese culture and a martial artist and having lived in China for a year, I enjoy the culture of it all. I enjoy everything about China except the politics, right? And so Steve has done a film that explains all the details of what this is really about. It's actually about Chinese resistance and the Chinese Communist Party's efforts to erase traditional culture and persecute dissidents on American soil. And we've seen this, and I can tell you firsthand of people that have come from China, and the CCP is after them in very small ways. And it probably Steve can enlighten us on that. So I want to bring Steve Lance on. Steve, welcome to the program. Let's talk a little bit about this. You've had on-air confrontations with a gentleman by the name of Michael Rothfeld. Maybe we should start there.
19: Kevin, thank you so much for having me on your program. And yeah, so Michael Rothfeld, he's a journalist at the New York Times. And, our documentary, which is Unbroken, the untold story of Shen Yuan, really explores two main tracks. One is the human interest track, where we embed with the dancers, the performers, various folks, and really get to understand them on a much deeper level than really the public has ever gotten to see, outside of seeing their beautiful performances on stage. And then there's an investigative track that includes Michael Rothfeld and sort of his co-author, Nicole Hong. And, the New York Times, with, the help of Michael and Nicole, wrote 12 hit pieces targeting Shen Yuan in a very short span of time. It was roughly 6 months. And that's sort of what, prompted our film. That's an unusually large amount of attention for the New York Times to give to anything, let alone a benign dance group based in New York. We dig in and try to understand their process as well.
18: Let me stop you there, because as I said, I think when people see Shen Yuan and it's advertised, you just think that it's like Cirque du Soleil, or you think that it's like, the Bolshoi ballet or whatever. You're just thinking it's an entertaining thing, because me personally, I love the artistry of the, of what they do. And by the way, I've never been. I've only seen the advertisements, but I've been wanting to go. And I never thought of it as a political statement. And what you're saying is they're making a political statement, and the Chinese government is going after them because they are making a statement. So what is Lance, what are you arguing about, I meant to say what with Rothfeld, but what are you arguing that the New York Times is, I mean, do you feel like that people are going to say that, I mean, I don't even know if people realize this, but that the Chinese Communist Party has no bounds in terms of stopping people from telling their story. What is the core message here? Because, again, I didn't know Xin Yin was sort of a anti, you know, going against the, quote, CCP establishment.
19: Well, you're absolutely right. You touched on quite a few key points. And Xin Yin is not political per se, but everything that can be politicized. And the CCP is the master of sort of turning the tables. But I will say Xin Yun's has a very unique mission and tagline. If you see their posters and their billboards, the tagline is China before communism. And so naturally, that's going to draw the ire of the CCP. But what does China before communism really mean? It means a China that, you know, you experienced and deeply appreciate, absolutely, as you said at the top of the show, the culture is really beautiful and you know, thousands of years in belief in the divine, whether it was Buddhism, Taoism, Confucianism, and the Chinese Communist Party has gone to great lengths to subvert and really destroy those traditions. And so Xin Yun's, you know, message, China before communism, it's bringing back to life all of those things that people appreciate about the Chinese culture. And of course, it also talks about, there's multiple vignettes and stories throughout the program. And some of them bring us to modern China under the Communist Party's rule, and talks about some of the, you know, ongoing crimes against humanity that are taking place there. And yeah, so the New York Times, you know, so, and another thing that you said was sort of like this all out, you know, campaign, if you will, that the CCP is throwing at this group. And it's that's actually something that they're very sophisticated at, which is asymmetric warfare. And yeah, by use of various proxies and different organizations with benevolent sounding names established here in the United States. And unfortunately, that's something that's actually happening and unfolding.
18: The level of control that they exert is fascinating to me, because Xin Yin is really a tribute to Chinese culture. And I mean, the pieces that I've seen, every time I see it, it reminds me of my time in China, where I studied martial arts. Now, I wasn't there for that particular time for that reason, but because I was working over there. But I was doing martial arts while I was working, and I've always marveled at the discipline, you know, and the focus and all of these various things. And the Chinese have, just from a business perspective, they've always operated on thin margins. They've never been greedy, you know, capitalist and things like this. So there's lots to admire. But the fact that communism wants to control you to the point of what you put out as art, I find fascinating. So how does the idea of you guys being embedded with the performers, can you give us a few, maybe some idea of what are they, give me an example of what one of them are going through. I would love to meet with one of these performers and just talk about if you've seen even parts of the elements of the show, you see the level of precision and that, I mean, these are athletes beyond belief. And having worked with a lot of these people, as I said, as a martial artist, I can tell you they're the top notch in what they do. They study things to a level of detail that will just make you, I mean, they put the Constitution on a thing of rice. I mean, they can do things like that. So give me an example of what one of those performers may go through in terms of the CCP going after them.
19: Well, you know, the point that you raise about the level of athleticism is one of the biggest eye openers for me. You know, I've always enjoyed watching the performance from the outside as an audience member. And when you're doing that, you don't really, maybe just me, fully appreciate everything that goes into what it takes to be at that level. And sort of one of the narratives that the New York Times, I almost call them the CCP, was putting out there was that these dancers were being abused. They found a couple of disgruntled former Xin Yin dancers who left the company, who eventually developed ties to the Beijing Dance Academy, which is essentially an instrument of the CCP. The New York Times, by the way, failed to mention any of those ties in their reporting, and accused them of neglecting the dancers or not allowing them to seek treatment. And so, of course, when you hear these allegations, as any normal human being, it draws your concern. So it was very interesting for me when we started knocking on the door to Shen Yun for backstage access, to access their facilities. And, you know, to your previous point, that's what really gave me this sort of bird's eye view of what goes into their process. You know, when we think about professional athletes, we hear about mental toughness. These are Olympian style athletes. These are, and what comes along with that, as you know, as a martial artist, is a competitive spirit, right? And so when it comes time for the big game, if you're dinged or dented in any sport, I played hockey, it's going to take a lot to get you off the ice. And that's not the company, that's you as a player, maybe, you know, hiding it from your coach, right, then, you know, coach. You're not feeling the greatest, right? But at the end of the day, we knocked on the doors up at Shen Yun. They pointed us in the direction of one of the treating physicians, who's a world-class physician, by the way, treats professional athletes in New Jersey, Dr. Damon Noto. And, it was completely contrary to the New York Times reporting in terms of the level of treatment and care that these dancers are getting.
18: Yeah, well, listen, we're going to have to take a short break here in a second. When we come back, folks, we'll talk a little bit more about the CCP in general, because obviously you guys have heard me talking about, I believe we've been completely infiltrated and they no longer even have to hide it. Here in America, it's just blatantly open in academia and corporate America. And even in something as benign as Shen Yun, which is this beautiful, appears to be very, again, I've been dying to go. So give me tickets, Steve. Anyway, I'm here with Steve Lance. He's with NTD TV, and we'll be back shortly to talk more about the deeper ramifications of the CCP infiltration and more about Shen Yun that you should probably go to see and certainly see his documentary. We'll be right back.
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3: Foundations of Freedom, a look at America's founding principles and the leaders who shaped our nation.
5: Most Americans think of Abraham Lincoln and they think of the Civil War or the Emancipation. But in 1862, he signed another hugely significant piece of legislation, the Homestead Act. It offered eligible Americans up to 160 acres of land, not as a prize for the powerful, but as an opportunity for ordinary families willing to live on it, work it, and build something lasting. Why did it matter? Because Lincoln understood that freedom was not merely the absence of tyranny. Rather, freedom required responsibility, labor, stewardship, and moral courage. A free people must be given room to build, but they also must be willing to cultivate what they have been given. That still matters today. Liberty without responsibility decays. Opportunity without character collapses. Lincoln's lesson is clear. A nation stays free when its people remain willing to work, build, and steward freedom under God.
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18: All right, everybody, welcome back. I'm talking with Steve Lance. He is responsible for a network called NTD TV. I'm guessing that's at NTD.com, Steve.
19: Yes, sir.
18: And we are talking about Xinyan, which is a Chinese dance troupe, acrobat. I mean, it's, I guess, the Chinese version of Cirque du Soleil in many ways. And these are some of the most highly trained athletes on the planet and performers. And I've been dying to see this show. They bring it up. And every time they bring it up, my wife and I, we're traveling or we're doing something. Steve has been embedded with this troupe from China. And he's found out that there's a lot of pressures from China because China wants to control the narrative of everything about China, which I really don't fully understand because I didn't grow up in communism. And none of us did here in America, even though we're starting to experience it a bit these days. But Steve's been sort of, he's got a film out. And Steve, go ahead and tell him, Unbroken. I think it's the untold story of the Xinyuan. It's a full documentary movie. And we're sort of dissecting that as it pertains to the CCP, how they operate. I lived in China for a year. I will tell you, I love the experience of it all, but you're being followed everywhere. Everybody you meet is trying to see if you're being subversive to the culture. And because I have such a respect for Chinese culture and I'm a nice guy, you know, they pretty much left me alone. But we can see their fingerprints all over things happening in America. So, Steve, give me something else about Xinyuan and what is in the documentary that you want to cover that we can maybe get the audience to take a look at. Because I don't want this to be just a commercial for Xinyuan, which I am going to see it someday. But to look at the documentary from an American being embedded and finding out what they're doing, what is the cautionary tale you would offer to my audience?
19: Well, I think Xinyuan has a very unique sort of founding story, if you will. And it all comes back to the spiritual discipline that they practice. It's a religious group, actually. And I don't know if you've heard of the meditation practice that originated in China called Falun Gong or Falun Dafa. And it really circles back to that because actually, well, Falun Dafa is being, you know, severely persecuted inside of China. In the beginning, when it was introduced in 1992, it was at first embraced. It was sponsored by the government as this cultural phenomenon. And it wasn't until they found out how many people were practicing that it became an evil cult, using air quotes. That's what the CCP labeled it as. Only after they found out there were more people practicing the spiritual practice than in the actual Communist Party. By 1998, they found out that there were 100 million people. It's just a staggering number anywhere. Could be almost equated to being the national religion. And so one of the reasons why many people may not have heard of it is because it's not a household name. It's a very unfamiliar name to many, especially in the West, Falun Gong, unlike the Uyghur Muslims, who people might be familiar with, or the Tibetan Buddhists and House Christians, all persecuted groups inside of China under communist oppression. And so it's really that backstory that's the through line throughout all of the pressure that Shen Yun experiences. And getting to know these people being New York based and sort of their founding story, when I think about it and reflect on it, it's very similar to our founding story. You know, the pilgrims left England for a better place, looking to practice their religion freely. And much like the pilgrims, these practitioners of Falun Gong left China, came to the greatest country on earth, where the constitution was set up by those pilgrims and their, descendants, to protect those basic freedoms. And it's, rooted in the First Amendment, freedom of speech, freedom of expression. And that's exactly what these folks are doing. Shen Yun is based in New York. They're really, in a sense, as American as apple pie, despite being,
18: as long as it's not New York City under Mondani,
19: No, it's slightly upstate. So they are outside of the city. But it's really a spectacular American story. And I think that's something that most people might not realize.
18: I think the thing that a lot of people would find most interesting is why China would spend their time targeting a group that I know Chinese culture probably better than 99% indigenous Americans, having lived there. And I had no clue that Shen Yun was something that the Chinese saw as subversive, if you will. And you have to really look hard. And to me, it's minutia, because again, I could see it. Like, there's a group here, and we talked offline about it, but Epic Times, that, they're a media group, and they're saying the things about China that I don't think they're bad necessarily, but they're sort of reporting that, hey, it's not all cracked up. It's not all that the CCP wants you to believe that it is. Shocker that China isn't perfect, right? Shocker that America isn't perfect, and we've all made mistakes. But the idea that you will go to that level of minutia to not only go after a group that most people probably look at as positive about China, and then you even go down to the minutia of bothering the individual performers, I find that fascinating in a bad way. And so maybe you could touch on that a little bit. I mean, and again, I know what I went through in China, where I was followed and they had operatives talk to me, and it seemed very harmless, but they were wanting to make sure I didn't say the wrong thing. And I could have ended up, you can end up in jail over things like that. So anyway, touch on that a little bit.
19: It can. And I think you highlight a very important point that, it goes back to the other thing that you mentioned about us being American, right, and not communists. So understanding the way communists think is often hard for us as Americans who were, grew up in a free country. But China, and I think it kind of traces back to their nature. What is their fundamental nature? They're atheist in nature. And that is what has really driven their rule since 1949, banning, religion and turning religion into superstition, and really putting an emphasis on, a lot of things that aren't spiritual, right? Mm-hmm. And when you look at the contrast between China and the United States, particularly when it comes to those types of freedoms, it's night and day. And The CCP has just really gone to great lengths to go after Shen Yun because, you know, China before communism is the antithesis of everything that they've been preaching since they've came into power. And I guess the next question would be, why are they atheist or why are they so concerned? It's because they want to be the supreme being inside of China. They want to control the people's minds. And that's the way that, you know, they're able to sustain themselves is through propaganda and oppression. And
18: we could certainly translate that into a religious thing. Look, we've got about just over a minute and a half here. Let's talk a little bit about the New York Times. Do you see them as a functionary of the CCP with respect to this? Because that's what it seems like. Why would you write 10 hit pieces on something that most people just see as a show in Vegas?
19: 100%. And one thing we don't really delve into too much, if at all, in the film, but there's going to be some sort of follow-up bonus content and supplementary follow-up that you might if you follow us. And that is one of the journalists who wrote these articles. Her name is Nicole Hong. Her father, Professor George Hong, is directly tied to the Chinese Communist Party's United Front Work Group or Work Department. And this is an apparatus of the CCP to carry out a lot of their overseas influence, covert influence operations. And, you know, whether or not she was acting as an agent of influence, as they call it, or directly, you know, affiliated, that we have no evidence of. But certainly, I would say, at the very least, carrying water for Beijing. When you look side by side at the narratives that Beijing has created about Shen Yun and Falun Gong, and then you look at the New York Times reporting, there really isn't that much light.
18: Not a lot of wiggle room. Folks, we have been on with Steve Lance. He's the executive producer of this film that we've been talking about, Unbroken, The Untold Story of Shen Yun. And he's led this investigation into what we believe is a direct correlation between how the Chinese manipulate things here in the States and abroad. So, Steve, appreciate you being on the show, and we'll do some follow-up and hopefully get you a lot of people watching that documentary. Thanks for being on.
19: Thank you, Kevin.
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11: With SRN News, I'm Jason Walker. It is a controversial move, President Trump reversing a Department of Homeland Security policy change.
12: President Trump is ordering ICE to resume vehicle stops after the Department of Homeland Security briefly paused the enforcement tactic. The president says traffic stops remain one of ICE's most effective tools for identifying and removing criminal illegal immigrants. The reversal comes after agents were instructed to limit most vehicle stops pending additional training. Willie Nelson, The White House.
11: Acting United States Attorney General Todd Blanche appearing before lawmakers in his Senate confirmation hearing.
12: Acting United States Attorney General Todd Blanche pointed to major crime reductions under the Trump administration while appearing before senators at his confirmation hearing.
26: If you look at Washington and Memphis as examples, where we have worked with federal, state, and local partners, pulling thousands of criminals off the streets in those two cities. Homicides in D.C. are down about 60%, and overall crime in Memphis declined by more than 40%.
11: U.S. Mint has started producing a new $1 coin, and it features President Trump. Federal law does prohibit depicting a living president on U.S. currency, although the Treasury Secretary does have the authority to change that in some cases. Rescue teams still searching for three people missing after a boat sank in San Francisco Bay. One person was pulled from the water but later died. 16 people rescued. Coast Guard leading the search, they say they are about to call it off. Flash fire in that Bangkok bar has now claimed the lives of at least 33 people. Dozens have been injured. At least 17 people are still hospitalized in critical condition, and investigators still don't know exactly what caused that blaze. This is SRN News.
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29: Overnight will be mainly clear with a low of 81. Thursday brings mostly sunny skies with a thunderstorm expected in the afternoon. The high will reach 92. Thursday night, anticipate a chance of a thunderstorm in the evening. Otherwise, expect partly cloudy conditions with a low of 80. I'm meteorologist Jason Caterina. That's your exclusive AccuWeather forecast on AM 930, The Answer.

So evidently there is a massive billboard in Tehran that depicts President Trump in a coffin with the inscription basically saying, quote, "We killed Trump," unquote. Now, normally, and of course, all this was being done through the big funeral of the Ayatollah. But normally that would just be another ridiculous thing that, you know, the Iranian government is going to put out there and try to appear strong and virile for their, you know, local consumption for the people that they subjugate and oppress. And normally it would just be one of those things, right? Just a crazy thing. But I saw this headline earlier about this, and I got to thinking about it. And what really kind of shocked me was the notion that there would be people in this country, who would say to themselves, well, you know, he attacked them. I can imagine why they're angry and why they'd want to have revenge and stuff like that. See, that's one of the main things that's been lost these days when it comes to fighting a foe or taking care of this foreign policy issue that's not only for the United States, but really for the world. And certainly where it concerns the Middle East and Israel. As I've said before, and I think it's a great question, why go through that day after when a nuclear weapon built by Iran detonates in Tel Aviv or some other place, or God forbid, in the United States? Why have the world be that way and then deal with it afterwards, as opposed to simply stopping it before it can start? There may always be wars. There will always be attacks. But once that threshold is crossed, especially in the Middle East, and especially where it has to do with Iran and Israel, for example, the world will literally never be the same. So, again, it's a little shocking to me to think that some people in this country just really somehow believe that, you know, Iran could be, that they would avenge and they would do this, and somehow it would all make sense. Well, guess what? It doesn't. Folks, welcome to the program. Kyle Warren with you. Here we are. It's Thursday morning, and we're going to have a great show here on this Thursday morning. Hope that you're having a great morning, and we've got a lot to tell you about and talk about. KyleWarrenShow.com, of course, is the website. If you want to send us a direct message, you can do that any old time. Telephone lines, of course, 949-822-7959. That's 949-822-7959. And of course, the texting line is 949-942-5997. That's 949-942-5997. And once again, KyleWarrenShow.com is the website. And quick program note, going to have the honor and privilege of sitting in for Bill Bunkley later on this afternoon. Everything starting at 3 p.m. Eastern Time. And hope that you can tune in. Bill's going to be on vacation. So we're going to be there Thursday and Friday, and then also all next week. And so we're going to have a lot of fun. It is great fun. It's a great time when I get to sit in for the Bill Bunkley show, because we talk about a lot of great stuff. Obviously, we take a lot of great phone calls. A lot of times we have some live things happening at that time of day, and we're able to bring it to you live on the stations, and it is just a real blast. So once again, hope that you can tune in. Everything starts at 3 p.m. later this afternoon on the Bill Bunkley Show. And again, what a privilege and an honor to do that. And so I hope that you can join us as well. All right. So also, and as we're talking about Iran here, the United States is now, of course, has launched a lot more strikes against Iran, and also, of course, trying to take as big a toll as they can. This from Fox News. U.S. Central Command announced Wednesday it had completed an evening wave of strikes against Iran,
hitting Iranian command centers, air defense sites, missile and drone capabilities, and coastal surveillance facilities to further degrade Iran's ability to threaten innocent mariners crewing commercial vessels transiting the Strait of Hormuz. CENTCOM said it used precision munitions to hit targets in multiple locations, including Bandar Abbas. Earlier this morning, American forces struck coastal defense and cruise missile sites on Greater Tunb Island during a 90-minute wave, CENTCOM said on X. The U.S. military is holding Iran accountable at the commander-in-chief's direction, the Post added. Okay, so this is the thing. Now, a lot of people will say, well, wait a minute, what about, you know, we thought we had degraded them to the point of really being really ineffective. And, of course, they have been very degraded. But they do still have some stuff left. And, again, Iran is a very big country, and the ability to store some of these munitions or drones or missiles, things like this, certainly would be they'd have a great rich environment in which to do that. So, but my thought is this, you know, I do think that they are pretty desperate. I don't know that they can hold out for a very long time. And I think they're trying everything. In other words, I think they're kind of kitchen sinking this thing in order to try to do as much as they can to make it appear that they can hold the strait for, you know, ad infinitum kind of thing. But these strikes, of course, are designed to make sure that that doesn't occur, and also demonstrates to the shipping companies the idea that, okay, well, something is being done. The United States reinstating the blockade, President Trump even talking about Karg Island again, which would be very interesting. And there's some very serious considerations when it comes to Karg Island. But at some point, again, people are looking for that decisive blow. They're looking for that decisive event or series of events, which really does turn this whole thing off. Of course, to the advantage, not only of the United States, but for the rest of the world. And Iran, at least the Iran military and government, are rendered inert. All right, stay with us, folks. Kyle Warren with you. We are.

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1: America to me means my father was right. Hard work wins. You get out of life what you put into it. Before you moan or groan about what someone did or said to you, go to the nearest mirror, look at it, and say, what could I have done to change the outcome? Finally, no matter how hard you work, how good you are, sooner or later, bad things are going to happen. How you deal with those bad things will tell your mother and me if we raised a man. That's America.
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0: everybody.
1: If she's a slick nickel, she's right on the money. I wouldn't give her up for a 1,000 buckle bunnies. I'm her big cat daddy. She's my little miss honky tonk.
0: All right, just, you know, had to let this one play a little bit,
1: you know. She's got my number, knows my favorite songs on the G-Bomb.
0: All right, it's Thursday morning, as we know, and we're getting started off here real well in hour number one of the broadcast. And, of course, 949-822-7959 is the number to call if you'd like to be part of the program this morning. And later, as I mentioned, later today, we'll be sitting in for Bill Bunkley. And at that time, we're then going to simply be hours away, a few short hours away at that point, from President Trump's Thursday night primetime speech. And in that Thursday night primetime speech, he may be talking about the election, election interference, evidence, all kinds of things. They may be looking to release this, as we've been telling you about. And again, these are just reports. We'll know exactly what the president says when he actually comes on and starts speaking. And sometimes he'll go off script. That's a very Trumpian thing. But other than that, we will see what he says. Now, if it's about the election, and this may be why Senator Ossoff from Georgia has been so hyper about this whole thing. He's just on and on about, oh, the president's going to try to declare, you know, elections in Georgia illegitimate and blah, blah, blah. Are they trying to get out ahead of something on this thing? All right, let's head over to the telephone lines and let's talk to Mike in Clearwater, as known as on this program anyway, affectionately as the mayor of the honorary mayor of Clearwater. Let's say good morning to Mike. Good morning, Mike.
2: Hey, Kyle. I know I keep beating this drum, but we have to pass the SAVE Act, because I believe that if we don't, we'll have a repeat of 2020. Now, you know, people can say what they want, but unless if we have tight measures to make sure, you know, they've already proven, I think, that in some of these states, the voter rolls haven't been cleaned up in years. You know, dead people voting, people that have moved away. And my God, in California, I believe everybody gets mailed a ballot whether they want it or not.
0: That's right.
2: So, you know, kind of, you know, I mean, that should say it. If anybody argues against that, then they're just an idiot. Blanket mailing of ballots, if that's the way it's going to be, then we might as well not even have elections. And then the second thing, Kyle, is the other thing that terrifies me in the midterms is, you know, the Democrats are now, their new thing is affordability. You know, everything costs too much.
0: Mm-hmm.
2: Unfortunately, they're right. Everything has gone up. I don't know how we counter that narrative, because every young person I talk to, oh, you know, Trump screwed up the economy and my rent went up from, you know, 1,800 to 20-something hundred, and it's a powerful, you know, there's no really arguing it. The prices have gone up, so how do we fight that, Kyle? What do you think? Thank you so much.
0: Hey, thank you, Mike. I appreciate the call, as always. Well, you know, as we talk about, well, I'm glad you mentioned that word affordability, because we've been examining that word here for a while here on the show. And the idea of affordability is very different, right, from what we used to be talking about, and that would be the cost of living. And just the other day, Mary in St. Pete called up and talked about the word affordability, how it's kind of made it's now out there. This is the word that they're using. And I would go

0: direction and that costs have come down. And I think that there are things that the administration can do, and, you know, they can continue to roll back regulation and this kind of thing. But also, of course, is the spending. And this is where DOGE came in. If we could start really getting spending under control, it would help the economy greatly. So there are some things that can be done. But you're right. The narrative is there to say Trump said he would make everything, all the expenses go down. But at the same time, we shouldn't be fooled that somehow the Democrats also have some secret, you know, code, or they have a magic wand that they will suddenly, quote, make everything affordable. Because I don't even know, as like I said, I don't even know what that means for everything to be affordable. And, you know, because what does it mean? I want to live in New York and have it be affordable. Well, a lot of people don't live in New York. You know why? Because they can't afford it. A lot of people haven't bought that Martha's Vineyard estate because they can't afford it. And it's not that they're all being kept down or this kind of thing, but, you know, somehow now, if you could afford a place like that, or if you were Elon Musk, you're now public enemy number one. So what's going on with this term affordability is much more sinister than some kind of altruistic, endeavor that says, you know, we really got to make sure eggs, you know, come down in price. We got to make sure that when someone goes to the grocery store and they spend X amount of dollars, let's just say $100, that it's really meaningful, that they get more for their money. But again, no administration can wave a magic wand on that, but they sure can make you angry about it. And truth be told, I'm glad you mentioned it, Mike. And that is, some people are saying, yeah, well, I was under the impression that everything would get better very, very quickly when we switched back to Trump. And so that's where Trump has some work to do in order to get the messaging out there about the good things that are happening in our economy, or at the very least, the right direction that it's that we're trying to make it go in. But also, of course, the alternative is absolutely apocalyptic. And that's why I say, don't be fooled by Mamdani and the others talking about quote unquote affordability, because the outcome of their policy, whatever that might be, just go look at the DSA's new policies for America, basically, will be apocalyptic. In other words, the last thing you'll be worried about at that point is quote unquote affordability. You'll be worried about much more, because the Republic will be in total crisis. All right, let's finish out this segment of the program. We've got 60 seconds with Todd in Tampa. Brace yourselves, everybody. We'll count it in. 5, 4, 3, 2, 1. Go, Todd.
1: Let's get down to business. Donald, sit this one out. I'll give the speech tomorrow at 9 o'clock to the American people. Number one, Iran cannot have a nuclear weapon, and we have to shut them down. I told you 6 months ago to knock them out. They killed 52,000 of their own people, ladies and gentlemen, 52,000 of their own people. We're dropping bombs on them. We're getting rid of the regime, and we're taking the freaking oil like I told you 6 months ago, Donald. I told you 6 months ago to take the oil like you did in Venezuela. Doggone it. What are you waiting for? Okay? Knock out their electrical grid, blow up their bridges, and take the freaking oil. Doggone it. I told you 6 months ago what to do, and you haven't done it. That's number one. Number two is, we're not letting socialist Marxist Muslims run for office. That's treason. If China started bombing us tomorrow, we'd bomb them back and annihilate them. So you can't let someone come in here and try and overthrow our government. That's treason, and they can't run for office. Let me tell you idiots in the Democrat Party something, by the way. If you think Joe Biden sat in his garage and sat in his house and beat Donald Trump, who had 100,000 people coming to his freaking rallies, like I've been to 10 of them, you can't even get in the joint. Elvis Presley and Sinatra couldn't get as many people as Donald did. So don't tell me he didn't win the 2020 election. And we're passing the Jesus Save America Act, okay? John Buffoon, you're fired, and the parliamentarians are fired. And let me tell you, American people, if you vote for a Democrat, you're an idiot, and I hope your house has a sinkhole and you're in. Let's get to work and save the country. That's all you need to say tomorrow night. Peace.
0: All right, 60 seconds with Todd. Stay with us.

0: folks. We are coming right back.
1: Foundations of Freedom, a look at America's founding principles and the leaders who shaped our nation.
2: Most Americans think of Abraham Lincoln and they think of the Civil War or the Emancipation. But in 1862, he signed another hugely significant piece of legislation, the Homestead Act. It offered eligible Americans up to 160 acres of land, not as a prize for the powerful, but as an opportunity for ordinary families willing to live on it, work it, and build something lasting. Why did it matter? Because Lincoln understood that freedom was not merely the absence of tyranny. Rather, freedom required responsibility, labor, stewardship, and moral courage. A free people must be given room to build, but they also must be willing to cultivate what they have been given. That still matters today. Liberty without responsibility decays. Opportunity without character collapses. Lincoln's lesson is clear. A nation stays free when its people remain willing to work, build, and steward freedom under God.
3: 20 live vitamins and minerals.
4: With SRN News, I'm Jason Walker. Vice President J.D. Vance says the Trump administration, quote, absolutely mishandled the communications surrounding the Epstein files. During a podcast interview with Joe Rogan, the vice president pointed largely to former Attorney General Pam Bondi, who had stated that an alleged client list of Epstein was, quote, sitting on my desk right now. Ebola cases in Congo reaching 2011, there have been a confirmed 754 deaths. And to make matters worse, health workers at a major hospital in the region have gone on strike over unpaid wages. Rescue teams have now called off the search for three people missing when a boat sank off San Francisco Bay. One person was pulled from the water but later died. SRN News.
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10: Overnight will be mainly clear with a low of 81. On Thursday, expect mostly sunny skies with the possibility of a thunderstorm in the afternoon and a high of 92. Thursday night may see a thunderstorm in spots in the evening with partly cloudy conditions later on at a low of 80. Friday will bring times of clouds and sun along with a chance of a thunderstorm in the afternoon and a high of 91. I'm meteorologist Jason Caterina. That's your exclusive AccuWeather forecast on AM 9.

0: as we make our way here through hour number one of the broadcast this morning, here on Thursday. And I don't know if you've seen that video of the bison, which launched that grandfather basically, you know, several feet into the air. And evidently he is okay. A few broken bones, we understand, but we'll be all right. And that's a very, very good thing. And it turns out it looks like the park officials have rendered their verdict, as it were. They are not going to euthanize this particular bison. And they've examined this and so forth. But nevertheless, whenever, and I've been to Yellowstone, and, you know, whenever you go into to that area, you're in a place where you do have a lot of wild animals. And there have been other incidents, by the way, over time, you know, with this kind of thing, but they have decided that this is not going to, they're not going to again, euthanize or get rid of this particular bison. But it just underscores, of course, the fact that you have to be aware, you have to be on your toes. Absolutely, you do in a situation like that. And sometimes it could be inevitable, I suppose. But again, when you're in that environment, it's not like a zoo. It's not controlled in that way. So you have to be very, very careful. But I'm glad the guy is okay. Absolutely. Absolutely. We're glad that he's okay. All right. Well, let's head over to the telephone lines and let's say good morning to Eric, giving us a call this morning. Good morning, Eric.
1: Hey, good morning, Kyle. Thanks for taking my call again, man. Hey, I'd like to echo a little similar sentiments with what Mr. Mike was talking about just a few moments ago back there regarding this affordability issue. Okay. I'm of the opinion that President Trump did this, you know, basically shot himself in the proverbial political foot with this, because one of the agenda items on Agenda 47 that he ran on was to make America affordable again. Now, that is a very subjective term, and I'm sure I'm not the only one to see it. It's very subjective. Okay, but yeah, prices were modulating themselves in a downward trend until all this stuff started, basically the beginning of this year, ramping up with the rhetoric in January of this year. And then in February, by the end of February, all bets were off that prices have gone up. Now, what I see, this is my opinion, what I see going on is a new form of imperialism going on, if you will. I know it's a strong word, but that's what I see going on. Iran's about 95 million people. Mm-hmm. It's about 10 times the size of, you know, 10 states, the equivalent of a 6 to 8 size Colorado's, okay? And it is basically encircled by, you know, it goes from, what, sea level, 0 feet of seawater, to almost 20,000 feet ring of mountains around the entire country. Now, it's, you know, some can argue, hey, it's similar to the Yellowstone issue. It's an old ancient caldera. Excuse me, but all bets aside, the government of Iran is not going to be degraded at the religious level. They are a Shiite-run nation. They are not, I think some of this Western styled, parliamentarianism that goes on over there is just for, you know, leftovers from the middle 20th century, when they had more of a Western leaning and everybody wore coat and tie, so to speak, before the takeover, that which began in the mid 1950s and culminating in a revolution in 79. That's not going anywhere. Those people are embedded in it. Shiite Muslims aren't going anywhere, in my opinion.
0: Yeah.
1: Now, as far as what I see going on now, particularly with this going back to the affordability issue and how it is tied to Iran, okay, I am concerned that there is a new form of national socialism taking place in the United States. Not that you saw in Europe in the World War II era, and not necessarily international socialism, what you saw come out of the Stalinist Russia back in history is repeating itself. But this time, with the use of social media, it's almost a edification, a bolstering of two sides, because you got one side screaming America first. You know, I believe in America, taking care of America first. I get it. Mm-hmm. I'm not in for all the handouts, so to speak. But you got the other side crying affordability. We got to make it more affordable for all Americans. Well, those all Americans from the left are considered anyone who resides here. Okay, so there's some estimates, what, 20 to 30 million crossed the border from January 21 until basically January of 25. You know, there were probably 20 million illegal prior to that. So we're looking at, you know, between 40 and 60 million right off the top. Okay, now you need to deport people. Closing the border, the northern and southern borders, making it harder to cross, you know, the land borders, that's almost irrelevant. I don't want to say irrelevant, excuse me. That's what you're supposed to do. You control your, you know, ingress and egress mm-hmm. points.
0: Sure.
1: I get that. Okay. You got Mullins now saying, well, we're going to roll back the vehicle stops. We're not going to go pursue them. I said the other night, probably last night, yesterday morning, you need to go after these employers. You want to cut this out? You go after the employers. It is pervasive in blue states and blue cities, but it's also in the red states. And when they talk about we need the border, they're trying to make the border, you know, some, you know, pie in the sky, a million miles away. Every state is a border state at this point.
0: Absolutely.
1: It's not just the hundred linear miles surrounding the perimeter of the United States as defined by DHS. Yeah, that was even during the Bush administration. It's not just the first 100 miles. Every state is a border state now. And they're trying to throw Mullins under the bus. Now, Mullins didn't do anything without President Trump's approval. He's not that autonomous. Hate to say it. Now, Trump's trying to throw him under the bus, and I'm going to override this. We're going to start deporting people. We're going to stop, you know, go after these criminals again and make more traffic stops, yada, yada. Okay, President Trump is very politically savvy, and he knows that midterms are coming up.
0: Mm-hmm.
1: Right? There's that, you know, we've talked about that. Everybody's talked about that. He sees the writing on the wall because there were studies done, polling done late last year and early this year as to what the GOP is supposed to do. And somehow somebody got the bright idea. Hey, we need to roll back the deportations. We need to not make it look so overt at this point. And if people really look at the numbers and look at the stats and look at the news that people are trying to push forward, if President Trump's deportation numbers hold as it is on average, as the way they've been going, he might meet Obama's level numbers for deportations. He might. I don't buy this, 2 million have self-deported and that's easy to track. I don't buy that for 1 second. I'm sorry, I don't buy that for 1 second, because you would already see housing costs going down. You would already see less money going from these states into these state programs that are subsidized by the federal government, mm-hmm. funding all these benefits that these knuckleheads are receiving. Hey, I'm going to go back to 1994, 1993, when Dennis Miller had his TV show on HBO. He said, yeah, you want to come to America? That's great. Stand in line, wait your turn, and sign the guest book. That's all you got to do. We'll take care of the rest. Everybody, you know, no one's against immigrants. And you got the Chinese thing as far as, hey, justification for going into Iran and bombing Iran. We need to do this, that. Mm-hmm. They killed X amount of people. China's killed millions of people. We dropping bombs on them? If all things are equal, let's do it. That's a principled approach. I mean, that's I don't want to say a nihilistic approach, but that's an approach that, well, hey, it's good for the goose. It's good for the gander. But now, you know, we're going to go after, like I said this last night, we're going to go after Cuba. You know, I could ramble on and stuff.
0: Yeah.
1: But we're on the verge of creating a dangerous national socialism in the United States, where basically both sides are going to be fighting over the carcass of those of us in the middle who are just saying, hey, slow your roll, man. Let's just get back to basics here.
0: Yeah.
1: You know,
0: well, but
1: common defense, general welfare,
0: yeah.
1: tranquility. Anybody remember those?
0: Absolutely.
1: But anyway, I'm interested to hear your opinion, you know, obviously throughout the show and stuff. But, yeah, man, this is we're looking at history's repeating itself. And it, like I said, it's going to be even worse because both sides are going to be fighting. You know, I guess they always fight over the middle. But we're looking at a national socialism going on here. And how should I say this? All bets are off at this point. We are not voting our way out of this unless people pull up their boot, you know, pull themselves up by the bootstrap.
0: Mm-hmm.
1: How should I say? I'm getting kind of tongue tied here. Pull yourself up by the bootstraps, find a way, make a way, you know, do hard work, this, that, and the other. But it's not looking good at this point. I want to be optimistic.
0: I hear you.
1: Have a better, better, future for my children, grandchildren, yada yada. But we're looking at hard times here, and not just nursery rhymes. But I appreciate you letting me vent this point.
0: Hey,
1: man.
0: Thanks, Eric. You too. Take care. That's a great call from Eric. And yeah, part of this issue is that if you really want to have that pull yourself up by the bootstraps, there's another politician who'll say, you don't have to do that. Somebody else knocked you down. We need to tax them more. We need to do this and that. And that's how they create the class warfare. Stay with us.
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1: All right, welcome back, everybody. Kyle Warren with you. And if you were born on
2: this day in history,
1: that's right. If you were born on this day in history, then, well, you share a birthday with. And again, we've got some really good ones this morning, my friends. We've got some good birthdays to tell you about. We always do. It always seems like we have some really good ones. So love to start there. And so if you were born on this day in history, which would be July the 16th, right? July the 16th, you share a birthday with Ida B. Wells. She was born in 1862. She died in 1931. She was a civil rights activist, and she also was a co-founder of the NAACP. And, of course, operated and worked at a time, especially in the 1890s, with what they call the anti-lynching campaigns. And again, someone who at that period and era of American history was doing things on the forefront, it would seem, because things were changing, but they weren't changing fast enough, basically. And it's always something I think about when it comes to that period of American history as we move up into finally the civil rights legislation in 1965 and so forth. Again, America moving in the right moral direction. That's what America does. And especially in the aftermath of the Civil War, it was needing to do that very, very, in a very, very big way. No doubt about that. All right. Also, you share a birthday with Barbara Stanwyck. She was born in 1907, died in 1990. And, of course, just a well-known iconic movie actress, really, I think, from the golden age, it would seem. And then born in 1967. This is a good one because this guy is a chameleon. This guy is a very funny guy. This guy is a guy who can literally stand there and be funny without saying a word. And that is such a rare X factor, I think, when it comes to comedic actors. But it's Will Ferrell. You share a birthday with Will Ferrell. You know him, of course, from Saturday Night Live, amazing work there, a bunch of different very funny movies, including Anchorman and Talladega Nights and The Night at the Roxbury. Yeah, I don't know if you actually saw that movie. They made a movie out of the skit, of course, from Saturday Night Live of the two brothers who go out there and go dancing and have the very distinctive head movements there. But yeah, Will Ferrell's a very funny guy. And I think he can also kind of do, some dramatic, acting as well, but, very, very funny guy and a chameleon. And, one year, this is just a few years ago, he actually commentated like I want to say it was the Rose Parade. I'm almost positive it was the Rose Parade, but he commentated it, I think, as a character, I think. If I recall correctly, in full makeup and everything. And so, yeah. And then he did a thing where he played at a bunch of baseball positions and different stadiums, I think, all in one day. And the guy's kind of crazy, but in a good way. He's crazy in a good way. Well, also on this day in history, 1945, the very first atomic bomb test successfully is concluded. That's pretty wild, of course, leading, of course, into the nuclear age, as it were, and certainly the age of nuclear weapons. And this is at the very heart of the matter of where we're at today. You know, this was, you know, some thought maybe undoable, and some thought it might have been something that would impact the Earth in a very, very bad way, just by exploding one of these things, right? Go back to, I think, some of these letters. I think there was a letter from Einstein and others that were worried about catching the atmosphere on fire and things like that at that time when they were developing the atomic bomb. But of course, once that genie was out of the bottle, now it means that humanity is always, you know, having that sort of Damocles over its head. And it takes a lot to keep that genie contained, basically. Even go back to the days of Ronald Reagan, trying to get these huge reductions in nuclear weapons. And also, and some, and there was a lot of ridicule back then during the Reagan administration. Ridicule about the notion to say, we can create a shield for this. And it was technically Herculean effort. It was, you know, was it feasible even a little bit? Would it, you know, stop 100% of nuclear weapons that could be, you know, strategic weapons that would be launched at the United States? All those were great questions. But at the same time, what it was doing was it was showing that you're going to change the calculus of your opponent, at that time, primarily the Soviet Union, because these things are, you know, work by attrition, of course. And if you can stop it, or at least give the enemy a cause to say, now, wait a minute, we may not be entirely successful with this, then does that buy a little more time in order to find a different way through? And certainly then, of course, the Soviet Union collapsed in the late 1980s then. And so, again, that genie is still there. And this thing with Iran is a very, very big deal. And just because we've had nuclear weapons around for so long, we've had, I don't know how many movies about the first strikes and this and that and nuclear intrigue. It almost becomes, and I don't want to use the term, but I think it's appropriate. It becomes like old hat, and it should never be old hat, because nuclear terrorism and the specter of that is a very, very real thing. And that's why I think we need to be so serious about what's happening with the potentiality of Iran ever developing something, or any other terrorist state, terrorist organization coming up with something like this. Because the knowledge is there. It's all been worked out. But of course, it's easier said than done to actually build one of these things. But you got it. We got to stop it wherever it occurs. Otherwise, we will have to deal with that day when it comes, and the world would be transformed in a very, very bad way if something like that were to ever occur. I'm not talking about nuclear holocaust or something like that. I'm talking about nuclear terrorism. And that would be just an absolute terrible, terrible thing to happen. Also, on this day in history, in 1769, Father Junipero Serra, he was a Spanish Franciscan missionary, of course. He founded the first Catholic mission in California in San Diego. And of course, he's probably most well known for the mission San Juan Capistrano, which I've visited, I don't know how many times, many, many times. And it's this very cool mission. And I've been to several of the missions up and down the coast. But he's probably most famous for, San Juan Capistrano, where the swallows return, and so forth. But it's right there in San Juan Capistrano. It's a adobe building, and they've got the old church, which is kind of just a little bit of it. It still exists. And then there's another church that had been built later on. But it's an interesting little tour that you can take. A little self-guided tour and see what the mission life would have been like. Also, on this day in history, in 1969 at 9:32 a.m. Eastern Time, Apollo 11 launched that big Saturn V rocket. And if you've ever been to the Kennedy Space Center, I think they still have that Saturn rocket. It's on its side, and you can see just the massive size of the Saturn rocket and the massive size of the engines, all this engineering and all of this daring do, shall we say, went into that. And the astronauts headed out for the moon in order to land there. And soon enough, we're going to be doing that again. Isn't that cool? All right, so once again, folks, stay with us. We're coming up to the top of the hour. Top of the hour news is next, and then we're going to return. We'll take your phone calls, of course, 949-822-7959. So stay with us, because we are going to

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1: So the Democratic message for the 2026 midterm is, we don't love America. That's it. The message from the left is, as long as people that we don't like are allowed to win elections, we hate America. That's a heck of a thing to be running an election on. We hate America.
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2: 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Scotty, beam me up.
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3: With SRN News, I'm Jason Walker. United States intensifying strikes targeting Iran. Tehran retaliated early Thursday morning with missile and drone fire targeting Bahrain and Kuwait. And President Trump says Iran still wants to strike a deal.
4: They want to settle so badly. They don't like what we're doing. And they do want to settle. We'll find out whether or not we settle with them or we just finish it off.
3: At a defense summit at the U.S. Army War College, President Trump says Congress needs to authorize the funding needed to rebuild defense stockpiles.
4: The talent and innovation in this room will keep America safe for many years to come. They are very advanced, the most advanced equipment anywhere in the world. Under the Trump administration, we've invested a record $1 trillion in the United States military. And next year, I'm proud to say, and Pete, we have to get moving on this, $1.5 trillion we're going up to, and we need it. It's all made in the USA.
3: Coast Guard crews have suspended their search for three people missing after a boat sank in San Francisco Bay near Alcatraz Island. One other person was pulled out of the water but later died. A look at the nation's economy.
5: U.S. wholesale inflation fell from May to June on plunging energy prices, but intensifying hostilities with Iran are clouding the outlook. The Labor Department reports its producer price index, which captures inflation before it reaches consumers, dropped 0.3% from May. Compared to a year ago, it was up 5.5% in June. Gasoline prices plunged 12% in June, but are still up nearly 43% from June of last year, pushed higher by the Iran war. The June inflation numbers were lower than forecasters had expected, but inflation is still running above the Fed's 2% target. Mike Hemp in Washington.
3: And this is SRN News.
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8: 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I'm Paul Acey for Plugged In by Focus on the Family.
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14: Overnight will be mainly clear with a low of 81. Tomorrow expect mostly sunny skies with a chance of a thunderstorm in the afternoon and a high of 92. Tomorrow night there may be a thunderstorm in spots in the evening. Otherwise, it'll be partly cloudy with a low of 80. On Friday, anticipate times of clouds and sun with another thunderstorm possible in the afternoon and a high of 91. I'm meteorologist Jason Caterina. That's your exclusive AccuWeather forecast on AM 930, The Answer.

0: So Acting Attorney General Todd Blanche was up on Capitol Hill where he was taking questions from the Senate Judiciary Committee. And suffice it to say, of course, from the Democrat Party elite perspective, Todd Blanche is awful. And he has no business being the Attorney General. And he's just a friend to President Trump, which Senator Kennedy actually addressed in a very, very good fashion, I think. But that's, you know, are you surprised? Are you surprised at all? But somehow Todd Blanche is the worst possible person that you could possibly appoint to be the Attorney General. All right, yes, nothing. The more things change, the more they stay the same. All right, folks, welcome back to the program. Kyle Warren with you. We'll tell you more about the hearing and one of the particular exchanges between Senator Sheldon Whitehouse, who is actually awful. He's actually awful, and we'll play you one of the exchanges that he has. And of course, the grandstanding, it never gets old. You know, I wish they wouldn't grandstand as much as obviously as they do, but it can be, I guess, entertaining to some degree, even if they, but what they're doing is they're showing, you know, they're how they really, truly, truly are. All right. So once again, folks, welcome to the show. Kyle Warren with you. KyleWarrenShow.com is the website. 949-822-7959 is the number to call. Let's go over to the telephone lines and talk to a very patient John in Sarasota. John, thanks for waiting and welcome back to the show.
1: Good morning, Kyle. Sheldon Whitehouse, what an ignoramus. I saw some of him. I saw some of that today, but besides the point. Yeah. I wanted to flip the script real quick on you with the affordability situation that everybody's talking about. Get a job. Three words. Get a job. Live within your means. That's affordability. If you work, you afford things. If you don't work, you can't afford things. Correct me if I'm wrong, Kyle?
0: No, see, you're absolutely correct. See, that goes to this idea of what's the cost of living and what you can afford. If you have a job in a fast food restaurant, you're probably not going to afford a Rolls Royce or a Ferrari at this point in time. But the idea is that you're going to continue to work hard, get better jobs. And if you really want a Ferrari, you will find a way to actually afford one day. But you're absolutely right. Yeah, you have to get a job and you have to work. That's the whole point.
1: And I believe you were talking about Ferraris and Rolls Royces last night.
0: Yes.
1: But anyway,
0: yes.
1: moving on from that, get a job, go to work. If you need to get two jobs, go to work. This is the land of opportunity if you pursue the opportunity. Now, I was listening to Eric about the socialism and all the socialistic Democrats. Communism is the word, communism.
0: Mm-hmm.
1: And the affordability that we're speaking of, we're being told by people like Ro Khanna or people like Zoran Mandani, who has never held a job in his life. These people all come from wealthy families talking about people and affordability. To people who have come here, who have not assimilated, and they're telling them, you will have everything for free. You know, wonderful program there. But I think at this point, we have to start succeeding from the union, Kyle. we really do. I mean, we need to keep these people with their ideas. They're going to run these states into the ground. Nothing's going to stop them. And the other states that people want to work, get a job, get two jobs, and pursue opportunity, they'll be able to have affordability.
0: Mm-hmm.
1: The next question is credit card companies. Tell me the president of American Express. Tell me the president of Discover. Tell me the president of Visa. 38% interest. If you give me credit, why should I live amongst my means? You know, and that's what's going on in our society. And one last thing, off topic. after the Second World War, 1945, when it ended, we had the greatest explosion of economy in this country. And it can go to show you that while that war was going on, we had unity to support our troops, our country. There was a patriotic situation there where everybody was fighting for a cause. We have infiltrated this country so badly and so poorly with these communistic 35, 40-year-old, 28-year-old children who, for some reason, people are voting for them. You can't tell me that there's more people or an abundance of these people that are younger than that are getting them into office. So I just don't agree with any of this. You could have whatever you want in this country, provided you work for it. And if you have people in Michigan voting in these Muslims, are there more Muslims in Michigan than hardworking Americans? If that's the case, then don't live in Michigan. Anyway, that's my bicentennial moment, Kyle. I don't know what you can make out of that, but yeah.
0: Well, patriotism
1: through the late 40s, early 50s was, you know, nobody questioned it. Everybody was waving flags. Everybody was happy the war was over. Everybody in this country was united. And, you know, when I have billionaires and millionaires talking about affordability and how they're going to help me by making things affordable for me, I'm scared. Anyway, I think you understand where I'm coming from. A lot of sarcasm in there, but, you know, straight to the point where we know what's going on. Everybody's aware of it. How we're going to correct it, I think we're going to... I just think we need to get rid of people who aren't here legally. Mm-hmm. We need to shut down the Toledo regimes. We need to shut down all these people and just get them out of the country. Let them go where they're happy, not here. Because they're not happy here, and they're distracting it and making it miserable for everybody else. The music is playing, Kyle. Thank you.
0: Hey, thank you, John. Take care.
1: Have a good night.
0: You too. Great call. Folks, stay with us. We are going to come right back. So stay there.
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9: This is John Katsimatidis. You know that every day we are bombarded with information, whether it's ABC, CBS, NBC, but even Fox News. Something's wrong with America. But I've complained to people that we are giving the wrong people the wrong message, because those people only represent the Democratic Socialist Party, which is really 2%, 3%, 4%. I don't know what the most they ever got on a national election. America, our country, has been built by people who want to work hard. The immigrants came over and wanted to educate their kids, worked 80 hours a week, educating their kids to become bankers, lawyers, investment bankers, accountants. Let's focus on common sense instead of division. We don't have to agree on everything, but we do have to respect each other and be able to sit down at the same table and work out our differences. That is today's Cat's Corner. I'm John Catsimatidis.
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11: Most Americans think of Abraham Lincoln and they think of the Civil War or the Emancipation. But in 1862, he signed another hugely significant piece of legislation, the Homestead Act. It offered eligible Americans up to 160 acres of land, not as a prize for the powerful, but as an opportunity for ordinary families willing to live on it, work it, and build something lasting. Why did it matter? Because Lincoln understood that freedom was not merely the absence of tyranny. Rather, freedom required responsibility, labor, stewardship, and moral courage. A free people must be given room to build, but they also must be willing to cultivate what they have been given. That still matters today. Liberty without responsibility decays. Opportunity without character collapses. Lincoln's lesson is clear. A nation stays free when its people remain willing to work, build, and steward freedom under God.
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0: pretty sure I recall. Or, I guess, what is the, what's the old cliche answer, Senator? I have no recollection of that. Wasn't that in Patriot Games, I think, wasn't it? You have to learn how to say, I have no recollection of that, Senator. But somebody who actually has a lot of recollection and did pretty well with the senators, that was Acting Attorney General Todd Blanche up on Capitol Hill. We'll tell you about that here in just a moment. But of course, folks, first, welcome back to the show. KyleWarrenShow.com is the website. You can send us a direct message any old time, and we love to get those from you, of course. And you can also give us a call this morning, 949-822-7959. Now, of course, Todd Blanche, like I was saying earlier, most of the Democrats, of course, are going to tell you he's awful or all these kinds of things. And that's just a catch-all for that. But Senator Kennedy, Senator John Kennedy, Republican of Louisiana, who I think is one of the, probably the funniest senator I think that we've ever had. I think in all of 250 years, he might hold that singular title, I think. But he's also a very, he's got such a keen, mind and a great way of drilling down to the very heart of the matter on things. And he does it in a very funny way. It does, which is memorable, by the way. And also, again, it shows that, you know, he's what the truth that he's bringing forth is something that you just can't miss. So let's listen in here. This is Senator Kennedy talking to Acting Attorney General Todd Blanche, talking about this notion of somehow the president and Todd Blanche are close or even that they're friends. But listen to this first question and then listen to the initial response of Todd Blanche, which actually then is the jumping off point for Senator Kennedy. Let's listen in.
1: Are you and President Trump friends?
2: I'm his lawyer, was his lawyer, and now I'm the deputy attorney general. So I met him as his criminal defense attorney. I'm not sure there's very many people who have ever had a criminal defense attorney who calls that person their friend. I now have a...
1: Let me put it this way. Are you enemies?
2: No, we're not enemies at all. No.
1: Have you ever seen a president of the United States appoint an enemy to be attorney general?
2: I have not.
1: Usually they appoint their qualified friends, don't they?
2: Yes.
1: I mean, one president appointed his brother, right?
2: He did, Senator.
1: And I can think of another president who appointed his former law partner. Is that right?
2: It is correct.
1: Okay. Are you responsible for all the president's decisions?
2: No, Senator, I'm not.
1: I mean, does the president get up in the morning and give you a call first thing and say, Todd, tell me what I ought to do today?
2: He does not.
1: Okay. Does he ever ask your opinion on actions he should take?
2: Yes.
1: Do you tell him the truth?
2: Every time.
1: Have you ever disagreed with him?
2: Yes.
1: And have you ever disagreed with him and he did it anyway?
2: Yes.
1: And did you go call a press conference and announce that the president made a bad decision?
2: Absolutely not.
1: That's not what attorneys general do.
2: Correct.
1: Okay.
0: I think, how cool is that, my friends? That's right. And the president, whatever president, may not always go with what the attorney general advises him about. And again, I think Senator Kennedy really was able to bring out this notion of the position of attorney general is not simply there to be, the extension and so forth of President Trump, because he will tell him. But also, though, it's not the place of the attorney general to run out and call a press conference. I think that's pretty cool. And because, again, the narrative that we hear is going to be, well, it's all a big collusion, everything. And really what Senator Kennedy, I think one of the greatest things he brought out in that exchange was, do presidents ever appoint enemies? Of course, it's a ridiculous.

0: way. But yes, yeah, presidents don't go and appoint enemies, but the Democrats would love it if the president would appoint an enemy. In fact, I'm surprised, you know, but of course, it's all part of the Constitution. But I'm surprised you don't hear the Democrats saying, well, we, Congress should be able to appoint the attorney general to make sure that attorney general is going to keep the president in check and stuff like that. If it's Donald Trump or a Republican, if it's a Democrat, they just go with the recommendation of the president. You know, that's just how it would be. But nevertheless, and by the way, that's part of the DSA platform thing, right? Eliminate the Supreme Court, eliminate the Senate, and simply appoint someone for the executive and for the Supreme Court that will be simply appointed presumably by the House of Representatives. When they talk about Congress, if you eliminate the Senate, well, you've just got the House. But that's exactly the kind of thing the Democrat socialists want to do. They want full control with the illusion, and again, this is all part and parcel of this, the illusion that you are having some kind of a very effective representation of the people, a quote unquote democracy. They are trying to fool you at every stage of the game. And now they have made their intentions so very clear that they are on the road to dismantling the U.S. Constitution, which again, and as we've talked with our own Denise Simon many times about this now, I mean, that starts to head into the area, if not getting far in, if you're going to dismantle the United States, you become an enemy of the Constitution if you want to dismantle it, basically. And that is a very, very serious thing. But these people won't bat an eye about that. And again, what the difference is these days is that what used to be fringe elements that would be getting together at somebody's, garage or somebody's living room, or somehow they had found a meeting hall and so forth, and they'd get up and make little speeches about how one day we're going to be in charge and this constitutional thing is going to fall apart and we're going to be in charge. And they would tell each other these lies, and they'd tell each other these fantasies, and they would sit there and think, oh man, how wonderful it's going to be when we finally depose this awful capitalist regime and join our brothers in communism and all that kind of stuff. That used to be a fringe, and it's not the fringe anymore. It's getting into the mainstream. And in one of the major ways that it's getting there is the Democrat Party. Now you can talk about, talk about government entitlements or this or that, and you can make the case for, well, this strays away from, capitalism proper and so forth. And yes, you can make that argument all the live long day, but it's not coming through the Republicans to turn this country into a communist hellhole. But it's coming through the Democrat Party. And I think we need to be forceful on this. We need to be forceful on this. Because before you know it, you'll have many more so-called DSA candidates going out and getting elected as, quote, Democrats, the better Democrats that Mamdani talks about. And before you turn around, you'll have a lot of these people in power. And we just can't allow that. But it's coming through the Democrat Party elite. They like to get W's in their column, and they are leading this country into ruin. And that's where we have to hold the line. Stay with us, folks. We are coming right back.
1: Attention retirees, this is Greg Elliott, Prosperity Group. 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Simply give us a call at 1-800-297-5755 or go to our website,

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2: With SRN News, I'm Jason Walker. Asian shares mostly lower. Oil prices have fallen. Selling of AI-related shares weighed on benchmarks in South Korea and Japan. Interest rate hike by Bank of Korea also contributed to a 6.6% tumble. Taiwan computer chip maker TSMC says it's going to spend $100 additional billion on expanding manufacturing capacity in the United States. Measles cases on the rise in American. Officials say the U.S. about to break a big record. CDC says there were more than 2,300 cases of measles last year. But as of this month, we've already hit that number and are expected to surpass it easily. The last time measles was an issue was in the early 1990s. SRN News.
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8: Overnight will be mainly clear with a low of 81. Thursday brings mostly sunny skies with a thunderstorm expected in the afternoon. The high will reach 92. Thursday night, anticipate a chance of a thunderstorm in the evening. Otherwise, expect partly cloudy conditions with a low of 80. I'm meteorologist Jason Caterina. That's your exclusive AccuWeather forecast on AM 930.

0: Hey, thanks once again to Mike in Clearwater. Great text message. And he says, hello, Kyle, mayor, of course, honorary, as known on this program, mayor of Clearwater. Please remind people, in addition to what Eric was talking about, that Yuri Bezmenov, who we heard a great audio clip of this gentleman about a week or so ago in the program, said that when you get the military boot up your butt, that's when you'll realize what the real deal is, but it will be too late. We are still at the stage where we can turn this around, but the next step, if we don't, is the military. Boot up your, as he says. So I'm telling you, my friends, you know, people do see what's happening, and there are many of us who do. And it's a lot more than just simply saying, oh, that's a shame, you know, because we really need to talk to people about this. Our good friend Frank Salvato from undergroundusa.com says, you know, you got to engage your friends and neighbors, you know, in a good way, because the whole point is, or the whole thing these days and for a long time in society is you don't talk about politics. But nowadays we kind of do need to, in order to try to counter so much of the false narrative and the false information and the out and out, just lies that are perpetrated, not only about Donald Trump, the man, but about this country, about its origins, about what its foundation is, about how the people are. You know who a lot of people had their eyes opened because they had been lied to about the United States. And those are the people who came here for the soccer matches. I mean, I can't imagine a better thing to have happened for the United States than to be hosting, you know, the FIFA soccer games, because it brought so many people here who will journey home and become wonderful ambassadors of friendship from the United States. And that you can't control. You can control things that people hear about in the media, right? You can control the electronics of it all, but you can't control someone who comes to this country and has a great time and they visit a Buc-ee's or they hit a Walmart and, or they simply, you know, enjoy the hospitality of the American people. And they go back home and they say, those Americans aren't like what we hear about. Let me tell you, let me try to even begin to describe a Buc-ee's. Right? I mean, and that would be pretty hard. You certainly couldn't do it in 10 words or less. All right. Once again, folks, welcome back to the show. Kyle Warren with you, of course, 949-822-7959. And also I want to expand or just recall a little bit about what John in Sarasota was talking about. You know, the thing used to be, if you really wanted to be successful, there were things you could do in this here United States of America. And of course there are still things you can do, but what I'm just talking about in terms of the what was considered to be the norm. And, you know, the idea that, you know, if you wanted to, you know, have that nice car, or you wanted to live in a particular place, that used to be called, and I'm just, again, just emphasizing used to be for effect here, but that's what the American dream was. You know, you didn't have to come from a wealthy family in order to have the dream to start a business or to be the best of something or to be a great athlete or to be a great inventor or to be a great poet or something like that. It doesn't matter, because you could do these things. And as John in Sarasota was saying, you know, and it's because the way he said it is so important, because the left will jump on something like that and say that's harsh. If somebody says, well, if you want to afford things, you need to generate income. In other words, it translates into those three words John was saying. Get a job. Well, that's harsh. Can you understand what the employment thing is like out there? You know, I mean, in other words, the far left and the Democrat Party elite and their ilk and the Democrat socialists and the whole, you know, shebang. They'll have some excuse. There is literally nothing you can say where they will say, oh, yeah, well, okay, I never thought about it like that. You've got a real point there, John. They're not going to say that. They're programmed not to say that. They're programmed to come back with a yeah, but. Yeah, but. Yeah, but you can't get a job. Yeah, but, you know, there's going to be discrimination. Yeah, but you'll never get out of this neighborhood. Yeah, but America is, you know, is this or that. Well, you know, they'll just come up with all kinds of stuff. But here's the thing, especially in America, you'll have that one person who will say to themselves, you know what? I think I can do this. I'm going to try. I'm going to get a job. You know, and I'm not being facetious about it either. There are people who have been in the worst kind of circumstances and they have become successful in this country in one form or another and in whatever industry or what have you. And they'll always have the stories. Well, there I was. And things were pretty bleak. You know, and it's just, this is the quintessential American story. And we should be so thankful that we have this opportunity in this country. But here comes the communists, basically, the DSA. And to a great degree, too, the Democrat Party elite. They want to make you think that everything about you has been done to you. And you have no options. The only option you have is going to be government. Is going to be a government program. You remember when Barack Obama was mad about something that was going to help with employment and so forth, or there was some, you know, some regulation or some other thing was going to make it easier. I'm trying to remember the exact situation, but he was mad about it because he says that's not a jobs program. No, the private sector and empowering the private sector to do thus and so that they will create jobs. Yeah, that's not a government jobs program, but they're jobs. It's just that unless the government somehow creates those jobs or holds those jobs over your head or makes you feel beholden to the government because the government has a jobs program for you, that's a different story. Because that's where control lives. That's where, you know, again, you're beholden to the government for your job. You have to be grateful and you have to basically do what they say. It's a much different situation to think about the private sector or to think about how people pursuing the American dream can lift them out of even abject poverty. To where one day they're sitting in a wonderful home with a wonderful family and teaching others, by the way, inspiring others. See, that's one of the best parts about America. Why do you think the DSA wants to attack it so much? You know, this operates on all kinds of different levels. You know, we need more energy. Well, let's make more energy. Oh, no, you can't do that. You know, we need more of this. Well, let's make more of that. Nope, you can't do that either. Everything has to be restrictive. Everything has to be make do with less. And don't even get me started on the whole food thing. Yeah, remember I mentioned this the other day, I think. Okay, well, nope, can't have any more meat. Nope, no more meat. You must eat legumes and all that. And people can choose to be a vegetarian. Paul McCartney. Big time vegetarian. He can be a vegetarian all the live long day. But other people can order a burger. It's again, when we're talking about actual freedom, actual self-determination, these people always want to restrict you, and they want to do it at scale. They won't do it just for themselves. They won't create a commune somewhere cut off from the rest of the world where they can live their communist dream. No, it has to be done to you at scale, because they know that's the way to actually create the most misery and the most collapse. They wanted to be communists. Go off and be a communist with your friends, but stop telling us what to do, right? Stay with us, folks.
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3: 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Here's my prediction. In 5 years, deleting your photos won't mean a thing. 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So do this today. 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It never asked. 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

0: All right, my friends, Thursday mornings never sounded so good. And you can take that to the bank with this one.
1: The girls don't seem to care.
0: All right, so once again, folks, we have so much more to tell you about and talk about. In just a few minutes, of course, we'll be talking with Denise Simon from FoundersCode.com and the Denise Simon Experience on Facebook. And boy, oh boy, we've got a lot of ground to cover with Denise this morning. And of course, we'll open up the phone lines bottom of next hour. And that, of course, is 949-822-7959. That's 949-822-7959. If you'd like to comment on some of the things that we'll be talking about, we'd love to hear from you. This from Just the News, Pennsylvania Democrat Senator John Fetterman issued a warning to the Democrat Party on Wednesday, stating that he would leave it if the party officially turns its back on Israel. Now, there was a vote, of course. The warning, it says, comes a day, the same day that over 100 House Democrats voted against sending more aid to Israel. Though the amendment containing the proposal failed to pass because of wide Republican support. If our party ever becomes and just makes it official, the anti-Israel party, that's when I would leave, because that's been a moral clarity for me, Fetterman said during an interview with the Hill Nation Summit in Washington. The senator claimed he could not understand why the Democrat Party, which shares a lot of similarities with Israel, would turn against the country, and that he fears the long-term trajectory for the Democrats, who have become more vocally against Israel amid a rise in progressivism among the party. My long-term concern, he says, has been with the Democrat Party, as I am a member of that, is that our party is going to back away and turn their back to Israel. You look at the kinds of individuals that are winning our recent primaries, it's become more anti-Israel and hostile to pro-Israel people. Now, here's what I think is so important about this. You know, Fetterman is creating a red line, and I think that's good. You know, he talks about having clarity about Israel, moral clarity. But then he's creating a sense of clarity here as to this is going to be the thing that's going to cause me to leave if, in fact, this keeps going this way. And, you know, there's always room, no matter what. You know, there's always room to have thoughtful discussion about any policy, about an ally or that ally's policy, or about an administration and that administration's policy. There's always room for thoughtful discussion about it. Because I think as Americans, we always want to come at things from a lot of different angles. I think we truly want to understand what's happening. And I think we truly want to feel that we have a lot to add, you know, collectively, to the different things that are going on. And that's it, precisely what is so cool about being able to interact, especially in this format, with our listeners. I mean, this is exactly what we do, right? And that's okay. But, and so there are going to be people who are going to think what Israel is up to at any given moment in time is either good or it's not so good, or it's the opposite of what they think Israel should do, and so on. And that's going to be okay. But what we're talking about here, I think, is this abject, just anti-Israel sentiment that's really doesn't have much to do, as much as I think they want you to think it does, with, well, you know, we're just mad at Netanyahu. You know, if we had just a big, much different Israeli regime there, it'd probably be a different story. I'm not so sure about that. Because you can have a more, quote unquote, progressive Israeli, a leadership other than Netanyahu. But at the end of the day, they're still going to have to protect themselves, right? And it's not the thing of, well, but nobody would attack them because they would be so progressive. That's not true either. And we know that. But they would still have to protect themselves. They would still be in the same position of having people hate them for their ethnicity, for being Jews. And they would still come after them if they felt that they could be successful with it. That's the kind of anti-Israel thing that I think Fetterman's very concerned about, and so am I. You know, the idea from the river to the sea and pushing Israel into the sea, this has all been going on since 1948 when modern-day Israel was reconstituted in the land. And, you know, these different wars that have happened, these sneak attacks and these miraculous victories that have occurred. You still have, and of course you've got the Iranian regime. Why do you think they want a nuclear weapon? So that they can nudge Israel into the sea? No. It's so that they can destroy it, because they feel that they're on some mission, and their mission is they're going to get greatly rewarded for it. You know, now or in the afterlife or whatever. That's what they think. And so you get, and by the way, just look at, Kamala Harris back during the campaign, you know, the coldness towards Israel. Well, that's just Netanyahu. Well, are you sure about that? That's my question. Because the more and more that they think that they can simply have this rhetoric against Israel, or that Jewish students in this country can be harassed, as we saw happen, and discriminated against, as we saw happen in the so-called summer, well, not the summer of love, but the protests on the college campuses. You know, there is a hatred for Israel and the Jews. And when we see that kind of stuff happening, you know, I think Fetterman's just right. You know, that would be the thing that would cause him to say, okay, enough's enough. You guys are going to be anti-Israel? Well, that's too much for me. All right, time now, my friends, to talk with Denise Simon, founderscode.com, and the Denise Simon Experience on Facebook. And Denise, I don't know if you saw that statement by Senator Fetterman. He's pretty adamant about this. If the party keeps, and we saw the vote, right, about aid for Israel, he's making it very clear.
2: I did not see him make it, but I certainly saw a lot of posts about his statement.
0: Mm-hmm.
2: This is not a new thing. If you go back to, I don't know what year it was, but it was recently at the DNC convention. They had a couple of things in there about being anti-Israel, and, you know, the delegates were voting on the language to put in the DNC platform. And it took several votes for them to get it back in there where it needed to be and have it right. So this is not a new thing for the Democrats by a long stretch, certainly as witnessed by Ro Khanna, because they're much more pro-Palestinian than they will ever be pro-Israel. And, you know, they're tired of the subject. They want to take the money that, you know, we use to help support Israel in their defense, which also is our defense, because we're big Satan, they're little Satan, and they want to put it into social justice programs. So,
0: Well, but
2: you've got some Republicans that don't want to, you know, don't want to support Israel either, hence Thomas Massie.
0: Right. Oh, absolutely right. Well, it seems to me, Denise, it's all kind of predicated on this notion, which is ridiculous in my opinion, but, you know, hey, if Israel just, you know, either didn't exist or wasn't so powerful, a lot of our problems would just be solved in the Middle East and everything would be hunky-dory.
2: Israel had to become strong and innovative and resolute because it's had to defend itself since it was born.
0: Right.
2: What else are you going to do? They realized that they really couldn't depend on any other country, although other countries have certainly helped them out from time to time, but they had to be self-reliant.
0: Yes, exactly, because no matter what or who's in charge, they will come under attack at some point or another. Exactly. Well, Denise, stay right there if you would. Folks, we're heading up to the top of the hour news. We'll come right back. We'll start over in hour number three. Stay with us.

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4: With SRN News, I'm Jason Walker. Drenching storms in South Texas, very heavy rain Wednesday. However, National Weather Service meteorologist Corey Van Pelt says there's only moderate rain in Kerr County, where catastrophic flooding just 1 year ago killed more than 100 people.
5: Luckily, that area has, over the past 12 hours, has missed out quite a bit on the heaviest rainfall. Maybe it's been less than an inch for western Kerr County. As you get into just east of Kerrville, it's a little bit heavier, possibly a couple of inches.
4: Van Pelt says Uvalde County, west of San Antonio, has been hit very hard.
5: We've seen estimates of up to 15 inches of rain total in the last couple of days. Possibly a little bit more, but we don't have any rain gauges out there to verify it.
4: Texas Parks and Wildlife Department says more than 40 people have been rescued from high waters in Uvalde County. Thousands of visitors have been told to evacuate a remote Minnesota wilderness area because of wildfires, sending very heavy smoke across parts of the Midwest. More than 100 wildfires are burning right now in Canada, winds carrying the smoke south. Acting Attorney General Todd Blanch is confronting questioning at a Senate confirmation hearing this week. He is aiming to lock down Republican support that he'll need to advance his nomination. Blanch says the Biden administration upended faith in the justice system by targeting political appointments, or rather opponents.
6: Above all, we are restoring American trust. In recent years, we watched the Justice Department turned against many of you and a former president, and it damaged the public's faith in justice. We are fixing that.
4: Wall Street Wednesday, stocks were up. This is SRN News.
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9: 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I'm Paul Acey for Plugged In by Focus on the Family.
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15: Overnight will be mainly clear with a low of 81. On Thursday, expect mostly sunny skies with the possibility of a thunderstorm in the afternoon and a high of 92. Thursday night may see a thunderstorm in spots in the evening with partly cloudy conditions later on and a low of 80. Friday will bring times of clouds and sun along with a chance of a thunderstorm in the afternoon and a high of 91. I'm meteorologist Jason Katarina. That's your exclusive AccuWeather forecast on AM 930, The Answer.

0: Will, from Iran to the economy to elections, President Trump has a lot to choose from when he speaks to the American people in a special primetime address. That's later tonight, all at 9 p.m. Eastern Time. President will address the nation here on Thursday. And so what is he going to talk about? Well, there are these reports that he'll talk about election interference, especially coming from outside the United States. I'm sure that he'll touch on what's happening in Iran or the Strait of Hormuz. And, well, with President Trump, you never know. It could be almost anything or a combination thereof. But, folks, welcome back to the program. Kyle Warren with you. And, of course, we'll be talking about it again right here on the program tomorrow. That is for sure. But welcome to the Thursday edition, hour number three. KyleWarrenShow.com, of course, is the website. We've got Denise Simon from FoundersCode.com and the Denise Simon Experience on Facebook, as we always do here in hour number three of the program. And we'll be opening up the phone lines at the bottom of the hour if you'd like to comment on the different things that we're talking about this morning. So once again, let's welcome Denise back to the show. Welcome back, Denise.
1: All right. Thank you.
0: Well, so yeah, what do you think? I mean, I have to ask you to get the crystal ball out here what's your take, or do we know, or are we all going to get surprised all at the same time when the president makes his speech?
1: Well, I mentioned it yesterday or last night on your show that it's going to be about China interfering. Mm-hmm. And apparently they didn't want Trump in there. They wanted Biden. So they did, in fact, interfere in a big way, including some hacking. And then there's going to be some reference to an additional 100,000 votes that went to Biden that shouldn't have gone to Biden. So
0: now, is Georgia going to factor into this? Because Senator Ossoff is already, I think, trying to get out ahead of some of this kind of stuff.
1: Well, he's been trying to do that. They have been trying to do that because, remember, it was the Department of Justice who actually went in and wanted to get the voting records. Remember that, like a month or so ago, 2 months ago?
0: Right.
1: Or the ballots or whatever it was that they were trying to get. So, yeah, it's out there. But I also remember, too, that, you know, from Georgia, you had all kinds of weirdness going on there, least of which we have to. I don't think that we've reported nearly enough on what Stacey Abrams was doing.
0: Mm-hmm. Well, again, now, of course, you know, there's a lot going on with China right now. You've got obviously the trade issues and so forth.
1: China, yeah, there's a violation of that.
0: Yeah. And so mm-hmm. if the president can make a case and say, here's what we know, what's the fallout going to be midterms and so forth?
1: Who knows? You know, and Trump just got back from an interesting visit. So I don't know what the fallout will be, although I imagine it's going to have some Chinese spokespeople, you know, the ones that don't really like us. Mm-hmm. They'll be coming out in a big way, having something to say about it all.
0: Now, that's, you know, and I think you're absolutely right. What do you think from the left or the Democrat Party elite? Are they going to suddenly say, no, China never did anything?
1: Oh, they're not going to suddenly say it. They've been saying it.
0: Yeah. But in other words, they won't say, President Trump has shown us some very disturbing things and we got to get to the bottom of it, or they're just going to say, no way.
1: No. They're not going to do that. I mean, they set the table yesterday in the confirmation hearing with Clayton over at ODNI.
0: Right.
1: You know, he was asked many times, you know, was Joe Biden legitimately?
0: Yeah, was he legitimately elected in 2020?
1: Mm-hmm.
0: Yes. And isn't it interesting that, you know, it's almost Orwellian in a way, you must make this statement. You know, can't people have their own opinion about that? I mean, it doesn't change the history of it or who was inaugurated president next, but it is interesting that it's like that becomes a litmus test of their making, because if you ask them you have to accede to our political demand here to parrot something that we're telling you to parrot, they would push back against that.
1: I guess this is where I am here at this point. We don't have the confidence in the system that we should have. And we have reason not to have that confidence because of all the irregularities that end up happening. And that, you know, the Democrats have, you know, manipulated policies and procedures, you know, for such a long time on all of this. You know, I mean, seriously, why do we have to have these people running around collecting ballots in nursing homes and whatnot? I mean, where did that come from? Why do we have to have these drop boxes? Why are they fighting so badly against having some kind of identification? You know, they're fighting so hard at this that it tells you that it makes you ask, well, what are you protecting, or what do you not want us to know? And as a consequence, we don't have the confidence that we should have. We don't have the trust in the system that we should have. When you have to have monitors, you have to have locked doors, you have to have cameras, you got to train poll workers. I mean, you know, yeah, the whole thing's stupid.
0: Well said. All right.
1: Did I say it right?
0: Yeah. Well, Denise, stay right there if you would. Folks, we're going to come right back here as we enter into hour number three of the broadcast on Thursday morning. Kyle Warren with you along with Denise Simon. Come on back.

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5: Most Americans think of Abraham Lincoln and they think of the Civil War or the Emancipation. But in 1862, he signed another hugely significant piece of legislation, the Homestead Act. It offered eligible Americans up to 160 acres of land, not as a prize for the powerful, but as an opportunity for ordinary families willing to live on it, work it, and build something lasting. Why did it matter? Because Lincoln understood that freedom was not merely the absence of tyranny. Rather, freedom required responsibility, labor, stewardship, and moral courage. A free people must be given room to build, but they also must be willing to cultivate what they have been given. That still matters today. Liberty without responsibility decays. Opportunity without character collapses. Lincoln's lesson is clear. A nation stays free when its people remain willing to work, build, and steward freedom under God.

0: I say there is only one Alan Jackson, my friends. All right, welcome back. Kyle Warren with you, of course, along with Denise Simon, founderscode.com, and the Denise Simon Experience on Facebook. And Denise, of course, the Todd Blanche hearings were pretty interesting, to say the least, up there on Capitol Hill. Certainly Sheldon Whitehouse, he's just awful.
1: Sufferable man.
0: Yeah, he's just awful. But, you know, somehow I think the subject came up of, can President Trump serve a third term and is he eligible? And Todd Blanche said, I don't believe that he is. But why is this even being asked? I mean, is it just simply because there's a gap between the two, or are they just trying to gin up some kind of problem about this?
1: It's just theater.
0: Yeah, absolutely. Mm-hmm. Absolutely. And I don't think anybody thinks that somebody could run for a third term at all. I mean, otherwise you'd have Barack Obama coming back and running for a third term, you know, if he ever really wanted to. I doubt that he would. But you get my point, though. You know, somehow you apply this to Trump, or it's also like, you know, can President Trump simply just declare martial law tomorrow and declare himself King Trump? Do you feel that that's possible, Todd Blanche? I mean, it's that kind of ridiculous stuff.
1: Well, they're not even embarrassed with asking some of these questions.
0: Yeah.
1: And furthermore, let's put things in a little bit in context here, okay? Trump is essentially a billionaire, mostly because of cryptocurrency. But with that being said, and he is not a spring chicken anymore.
0: Right.
1: So do you think he wants to run for a third term? Because I don't.
0: I don't either.
1: He doesn't want this nonsense. And I can assure you, Melania would never even let him think about it.
0: Right. Well, and that's the thing, too. I mean, just in the modern era with the two-term limit, it seems like once a president gets through two terms, if they serve two terms, they're done. And I hate to put it this way, but they've aged. You know, you look at these before and after pictures so forth.
1: Yeah.
0: I mean, it is a lot. There is no other job in the world that is this. And it does take its toll.
1: Well, you know, previous presidents, with the exception, I would say, of Barack Obama, they leave office, they go, you know, work on a few things, they do a presidential library of some sort, but they stay quiet, they just go away.
0: Mm-hmm.
1: And they stay out of the business. You know, they may have to, you know, show up from time to time, you know, at a funeral or, you know, something like that. But there, and I will say, there is also a fraternity, whether, you know, it could be a, an opposing political party. You know, there's still kind of a fraternity to them, that they understand the toughness of the job. But it also goes to show that there is also the same thing that applies to their chiefs of staff. They have a very common bond, even though they're in different parties. Because I would argue a chief of staff is probably harder than just about anything else, because you got to keep all the trains running on time.
0: Mm-hmm.
1: And, you know, that's a tough one itself. So, look. Trump doesn't want it anymore. I mean, he's going to be pretty tired of all of this, least of which I think is, you know, what's making him tired, if nothing else, is Iran.
0: Well, right. Because there is now going to be some protracted, not ground war or anything like that. But what I mean to say, this is not going to end a week from now. It is going to keep going.
1: Sadly, so not unless we get, you know, some other countries much more involved than they already are to end this thing, so we can all stop with the discussion of Iran and go on to something else. And if you stop the discussion with Iran, and if we fix Iran, then you don't have to talk about Israel so much anymore, do you?
0: Right. Exactly right. And one thing I might add, because you're talking about the former presidents, and you're right, they typically will. They'll get out of the limelight. They won't say anything. George W. Bush was very adamant about that. He wasn't going to be making comments. and so forth, but they still get briefings. They are up to some degree or another on all these different things that are happening.
1: Absolutely.
0: Yeah.
1: Absolutely.
0: Yeah, because
1: there has to be some things in context. And, things do get forgotten. There is advice. There are some things that happen on sidelines and whatnot. So, yeah, they absolutely do get briefings. Sometimes they're actually because they have maybe very certain kinds of relationships with some foreign leaders that they are necessarily brought in to, kind of close a deal or smooth things over. So, yeah, absolutely.
0: Mm-hmm. Yeah, under normal circumstances, basically. But the Trump administration is far from normal circumstances, and Trump just runs the whole thing differently than I think.

0: the leftist wokeness lawsuits, you know, attacks that he and his family and administration has endured. Imagine what it would necessarily look like today if kind of like everybody was going the same direction. They may have different methods of getting there, but at least they were all, you know, leaving the station.
1: Right.
0: Imagine what it would necessarily look like and what could necessarily have been accomplished on a much more timely basis. If for nothing else, let's consider DOGE and the spending. You know, and it's amazing to me that the Democrats were so opposed to all things DOGE. It doesn't even compute that they would do that, but they were. Because I mean, look at the attacks that they had on Elon Musk. Mm-hmm. And they were perfectly fine with that. But imagine if everybody was on the same thing and said, yes, we want to be more efficient, we want to save this money and so forth, what things would necessarily look like? Imagine if everybody was on the same path that we wanted to save our public school systems and the curriculum. Mm-hmm. I mean, just consider that for a second. Waste, fraud, and abuse. How about that? I mean, what we're uncovering today on waste, fraud, and abuse is just absolutely staggering.
1: Oh, yeah.
0: Imagine if everybody's on the same path of law and order.
1: Yeah. But if President Trump says something like, I think all of our, you know, high school graduates should be able to read and write and do arithmetic.
0: At least at the 10th grade level, much less the 12th grade
1: level. Well, exactly. Yeah, but people would say, well, that's Trump is crazy. You know, how could he possibly, we need to oppose this. Or if he were to say, you know, other things of, you know, let's make sure that we have law and order. Well, that's, well, we'll find a judge and they'll strike that down. You know, toot sweet here. This is gonna, you know, this will not fly because it's Trump.
0: Well, remember the question that he asked not too long ago, how many Democrats are, I don't know how it went, but they would rather protect the illegals than protect the Americans. Remember that question?
1: Oh, yeah. At the State of the Union. Yeah.
0: Yeah. That was it. That was it. Well, there you go.
1: Yeah. Because it's Trump. And, you know, Barack Obama, under the Obama administration, there were also deportations. And didn't Tom Holman get a medal or something like that?
0: Yeah.
1: But now the guy's he's establishing the Third Reich or something at this point. This is, it's all so politically crazy that we can't even get a handle on it.
0: No, it's disgusting where we are. But, you know, and we have a tough time necessarily defending the United States on an international front. And now we have to defend the United States on a domestic front.
1: Yeah. I hate to say that's all part of the agenda, right?
0: Right.
1: To really go after the U.S. Yeah.
0: Right. And so you've got these Democrats, socialists, Marxists, communists out there right now. And what's happening? Well, they're carrying the baton for the communist dictatorships out there, hating on America.
1: Yeah, it is unbelievable. We'll stay with us, Denise. Folks, we're coming right back at the bottom of the hour. Open up the phone lines. We'll see you on the other side.
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0: With SRN News, I'm Jason Walker. More than half of House Democrats have voted to strip $3.3 billion in U.S. aid from Israel. The vote was 314 to 104 Wednesday. Not enough needed for passage, but it shows a deepening divide among Democrats in the aftermath of Israel's war in Gaza. Asian shares mostly lower. Oil prices have fallen Thursday. Selling of AI-related shares weighed on benchmarks in South Korea and Japan. Interest rate hike by Bank of Korea also contributed to a 6.6% tumble for the KOSPI. And Taiwan computer chip maker TSMC says it's going to spend another $100 billion on expanding capacity in the United States.
1: From firearms and personal security to defense of the Second Amendment, BearingArms.com is the clearinghouse for guns, ammo, and the Second Amendment.
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3: Hi, it's T. Brian Hayes here from the Retirement Money Matters Show. 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
7: Overnight will be mainly clear with a low of 81. Tomorrow, expect mostly sunny skies with a chance of a thunderstorm in the afternoon and a high of 92. Tomorrow night, there may be a thunderstorm in spots in the evening. Otherwise, it'll be partly cloudy with a low of 80. On Friday, anticipate times of clouds and sun with another thunderstorm possible in the afternoon and a high of 91. I'm meteorologist Jason Caterina. That's your exclusive AccuWeather forecast on AM 930, The Answer.

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1: Spent $48 last night at the county fair.
2: All right, welcome back, everybody. Kyle Warren with you, of course.
1: I throwed up my shoulder.
2: And we've got a lot more to tell you about and talk about as we start our climb back up to the top of the hour from the bottom of the hour. Telephone lines, of course, 949-822-7959. That's the number to call if you'd like to join in on the discussion this morning. Talk about some of the stuff we've been talking about here on the program. Once again, 949-822-7959, along with Denise Simon again, of course, this morning. And, you know, Denise, I think it was yesterday or the day before, you know, get our time frame, I think, correct here. The day before, ICE had said they're going to temporarily stop these traffic stops to some degree. But then President Trump says, no, no, we're reinstating them. But it just seems to me, Denise, that, you know, if you have a car and you try to ram ICE officers with it, just like we've seen before, don't be surprised if they have to use force to protect themselves.
3: I got a problem with this one. I think that we should do the stops. But do we have to use lethal means during something like that? I mean, I remember the old cliche, don't tase me, bro.
2: Right.
3: The rubber bullets.
2: Well, I think it depends on the circumstance at that moment. It depends on what's happening with that vehicle and what access they have to that driver and so forth. You know, they have to make this literally a split second doesn't even cover it, I think.
3: Yeah, I mean, I understand the point for sure. But we've got a lot of interesting technologies that can be used, you know, in these situations, least of which is, you know, stopping the tires, hooking the axles, shooting the tires so they're flat. I mean, you see what I'm saying? There's lots of other things that we can necessarily be doing to stop this nonsense. So,
2: the left certainly seizes on anything like this and to try to show, look, they're coming in, they're killing everyone. Mm-hmm. You know, they really try to use this and create a narrative about
3: that's
2: it.
3: That's right.
2: Yeah. And
3: which is the reason I'm saying what I'm saying here, because I'm trying to put things in our favor, or in the favor of ICE and these stops, if you understand what I'm saying here. You know that the left is going to do X, Y, and Z, so let's try something else that they can't have that as a political weapon.
2: Right. Oh, no, I agree. Yeah, you've got to try to head them off at the pass, so to speak. And you notice something else, too, Denise, is that these very same people who defend the illegal immigrants that are just here obeying our laws and contributing to the community, all these things, these talking points that they have, they never once say, and they should comply with lawful orders by law enforcement. They never say that.
3: I see these posts a lot. This person's been here 20 years and they're, you know, an upstanding member of the community, blah, blah, blah, blah, blah, blah. And they've got kids. And well, then fine. How come they didn't take any of this time to get legal?
2: Right. Right. Well, and also, I mean, if you or I were stopped in a traffic stop and the officer gives you a lawful order, like, show me your driver's license and your proof of insurance and your registration, you do that. If the officer gives you a lawful order, okay, I need you to step out of the vehicle, you do that. It's nobody in their right mind says, oh, I can get away with this. I'm just going to fight them and I'll try to drive away and run them over. That to me is insanity.
3: And, you know, those people that carry a weapon and have a concealed carry permit, and if you get stopped and you happen to have a weapon in your car, what is the courtesy thing to do? Not only are you handing him your driver's license and your proof of insurance, but you're also handing him your concealed carry permit so they understand it.
2: Right. So there are no surprises.
3: Mm-hmm.
2: Absolutely. And this is the way, you know, and I hate to say it this way, but it's so funny, Denise, that we actually have to put it in these terms these days. That's the difference from getting a ticket for a traffic infraction, you know, versus going to jail or worse, you know? I can't imagine. I mean, we all see these body cam videos that are out there, you know, for everybody to see. And you're often thinking, you know, that all they had to do was give them the driver's license, you know, and they might have even got a warning, but nope. They got to fight it.
3: My husband is addicted to all of these blasted shows live. You know, remember it used to be Live PD and all of those. I mean, you know, it used to be on Friday nights we go do something fun, but no, we can't do that because he's got to watch these cockamamie cop shows on TV. Yeah, okay. Well, with that being said, they're full of these people that, you know, just refuse to comply, and they get themselves into all kinds of trouble. It's just not smart.
2: It's not smart. And mm-hmm. anybody who's ever gotten a ticket, you know, it's just, you know, they're out there doing their job. But, you know, we're on this subject now, of course, you know, but here's the thing. When that officer walks up to your window, they have no idea what's going to happen. And they have to be
3: very careful.
2: Or
3: when they get called on a domestic dispute on a 911 call, those are the worst.
2: Yes, exactly.
3: They have no idea what they're going to encounter.
2: Yeah, and they want to go home. And we all want them to go home.
3: Well, I was going to say, we want them to be able to go home.
2: Absolutely. Well, let's head to the phone lines and let's say good morning to John in Sarasota. Good morning, John.
4: Good morning, Kyle, again. Hey, real quick, Denise, in our state of Florida, if you do get pulled over and you're asked if you have a firearm, you legally have to answer yes, whereas in some states you do not have to answer that question. And the second thing, what do you folks think about that vote they had with Israel as far as not wanting to support them?
3: Well, I expected it. Yeah. So now you've got even more of a fracture in the Democrat Party. As I said, you know, they would much rather take that money and go put it in a social justice program. It's like, oh, let's send it out there to Gavin Newsom to see what he can do about the homeless out there that never seems to get there. Or, you know, about the Pacific Palisades fire victims that never seems to get there. You know, that's what they want. Let's go back to 2010. Anybody remember Helen Thomas in the White House?
2: Oh, yeah.
3: And she was asked a question once about Israel, and she said that Israel is an occupier. Well, what should happen to them? She said, I don't care, but they should get out of Palestine. Mm-hmm. So it goes back a long way.
4: Yeah. Well, yeah, that vote just passed by the skin of its teeth, because if you don't support our only ally over there, or one of our greatest allies over there, we have big problems in this country then. But, yeah, I just wanted to bring that to your attention. Yes, it's always good to hand the police officer your concealed weapons license while you hand them your driver's license.
3: Yeah,
4: no doubt about it. Thank you.
2: Hey, thanks, John. Great call. Appreciate it.
3: What do you suppose the Middle East would look like if there wasn't an Israel?
2: Yeah, that's a really, really good question. Well, Israel, of course, has been able to transform the land. They've done so many things since 1948.
3: But I mean, as far as the peace is concerned, or militant Islam, or any of that, do you think that it would have progressed the way it is, or would it all necessarily look like, you know, Iran does now, or, you know, Kuwait, or, you know, Bahrain, or, you know?
2: Well, in other words, it wouldn't be kumbaya.
3: No,
2: everybody loves everybody, and this is your border, this is our border, and it'll never change, and everybody's happy.
3: There we go.
2: I know, exactly. And and I like what John was saying. It's our only real ally, of course, in that region.
3: And it shouldn't be. You know, I mean, you got, you know, parts of Turkey are very westernized, very progressive, very beautiful, so forth and so on. Same thing with Jordan. You know, same thing with Kuwait. Even let's remember Iraq. Remember it used to be called the cradle of civilization?
2: Yep. Mesopotamia.
3: Lebanon. Yeah. Lebanon was completely Christian.
2: That's true. Yeah. Mm-hmm. That's exactly it. And things have changed. But of course, that's a rallying point for many of the Arab states about Israel. And yeah, I think we're going to see, you know, this is going to continue on, most unfortunately. But we'll be here talking about it, that's for sure, Denise.
3: We sure will.
2: Yeah. We'll have a great morning, Denise, and we'll talk to you tomorrow. Take care. All right, Denise Simon, everybody. FoundersCode.com and the Denise Simon Experience on Facebook. Come on back, because we got a lot more to do. We'll talk with Chris Markowski right after this.
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1: All right, welcome back, everybody. Kyle Warren with you as we approach the 5 o'clock hour. And, of course, first things first, we're going to talk with Chris Markowski, the Watchdog on Wall Street. 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And he's got a lot of great podcasts, by the way. And also his book, Work, Time, and Effort, which you can check out. 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Let's head to the phone lines and say good morning to Chris Markowski. Hey, Chris.
2: Good morning.
1: All right. Well, you know, I saw this article earlier today, Chris, that has to do with a financial analyst. His name is David Desjardins, if I'm pronouncing that correctly. But he's kind of sounding the alarm about the company Oracle. Evidently, Oracle is putting a lot into these AI data centers and so forth. And he's talking about, well, if they can't maintain the levels of investment that's there, it could cause a real problem. And that could affect the whole tech market and basically be the catalyst for a massive stock market crash. Now, that sounds pretty extreme, but what do you think about something like that, or just the idea that, well, if you can't maintain funding for a lot of this AI stuff, that there could be a massive adjustment?
2: I think he's probably talking about their availability to get capital and at what price. They have to continue to borrow money, and whether or not their credit worthiness would force them to borrow money at higher rates, and whether or not that model works. There is going to be some fallout at some point in time with everything that's going on. I have no doubt in that. I mean, basically, he's coming out and saying, hey, you know what, it's probably going to rain someday. I mean, gee, thanks. No kidding. That there's going to be fallout, with these things, there's no doubt. There's going to be winners and losers. But that still remains to be seen, how this is going to play out. I was reading an interesting article this morning in regards to when SpaceX might be able to start putting data centers into space where, that the numbers make sense when it comes to costs that are involved. All of these things, need to be taken into consideration. And, there's going to be some fallout. This is why, you rotate assets, you remain diversified in your portfolio. But this is still a new industry. There's still many, many innings left to go. But what he's saying shouldn't come to as any surprise to anyone. This happens during every technological revolution. They say stock market crash. Tech stocks, from time to time, they take a hit. I mean, that happens. I remember Warren Buffett talking about how many, in his career, how many times his portfolio dropped by, 40-50%. And then it came roaring back, and those end up being good times. This is why, you have to constantly dollar cost average with the positions that you own.
1: So very interesting indeed. And a lot of times, there's sensational types of phraseology like stock market crash, that we hear. Well, but speaking of stocks, it looks like stocks gained a little bit because of some of this inflation data that's come out just recently. It wasn't massive moving the needle, but is it at least going in the right direction, or do you think it's going to be a trend here?
2: I hope that, we will see prices not continue to rise at the rate that they have. Obviously, the month of June was a bit of a pause when it came to oil prices. That seems to be reversing itself right now, and it could go parabolic. I think the big thing to take out of this week, not so much as just the June numbers, which I'm happy to see them not overly elevated, is the fact that Kevin Warsh at the Fed has made it perfectly clear that inflation is priority job one. He's basically echoing the statements that I make and hear on your show and on my podcast all the time, is that we have to stop with this. Inflation is a tax. And what it's doing to the American people, in particular, you know, more than you want to call it, we like calling it the working class, but everybody works, is people not at the upper end of the spectrum. That most certainly hits them a lot more. And he's talking about that. You know, talk is one thing. I mean, I'm glad to hear that he is talking about that. I'm happy about that. It's the things that they're going to do, hopefully, to tamp that down, because that is the most important thing. And they even said that themselves and said, hey, listen, okay, you take a look at the June data points that just came out. The June data points were great, but you know, we got to make sure that there's follow through on this. We really do, because this is really what's causing a divide here in this country. Is you get the cost of everyday items that perpetually go up. You go back and you take a look at the cost of things that we, you know, I call it the bare necessity items, going back 7 years, and it's parabolic. Most people's salaries, salary increases are not keeping up even close to this. And even if they are keeping up with it, then you feel like you're running on a hamster wheel. You're running to stand still. You can never really get ahead.
1: Yeah, you're exactly right about that. And of course, you know, all eyes are on the midterms. All eyes are on, and we keep hearing this term affordability, which is bandied about, especially, you know, by the Democrat socialists and so forth. But there is no magic wand that really any administration can wave and say, I now make everything affordable for you. It just doesn't work like that.
2: It's not just Democrat socialists. I don't really hear them talking much about that. I mean, I talk more about it than they do. They're, you know, it's nonsensical. And I think that the idea that there's some force right now to be reckoned with, I think that, you know, in certain pockets of the country that are blue, but they've always been around, you know, those types and the things that they say. It's the fact that, you know, again, you don't really have really any sort of leadership at all within the Democratic Party and any of the Republican Party, the same thing when it comes to, you know, basically talking about these issues, the problems at hand. I mean, how many months ago were we told that in 2 weeks the Republicans were going to come out with a health care plan? You know, that was going to help with regards to health care costs and help cleaning up the mess that is health care in this country. Are they, you know, really doing anything to help either side at this point in time to help out average people? Are they just, you know, talking past us on a regular basis? Because I don't see much. I think people want, you know, some solutions. I hope that we don't see, but I'm afraid that we're going to. It's going to be, you know, Republicans are going to be like, you know, you vote for them, you're voting for a communist, and Democrats are going to be, oh, you're voting for the billionaire trillionaire class. You know, meanwhile, you know, basically they're almost the same side. They're the same coin, different sides. Nothing really gets done.
1: Well, and, you know, we saw earlier on Tuesday, just kind of back to the stocks and so forth, Lucid, evidently their stock trading was halted a couple of times on Tuesday because their shares were going down so fast. They're, of course, you know, they're looking, I think, of course, trying to raise money. But it could be that Lucid, this big electric car manufacturer, very posh manufacturer, they might even have to file for bankruptcy.
2: Well, I mean, they're a plaything, and they've been for since the get-go of, you know, the Saudis, quite frankly. I mean, that's basically their car company. They're the ones that put the most amount of money in it. I mean, they have their little, all the capital that they pull in, and they throw things, money. And again, it must be great to be an investment manager for the Saudis. You're perpetually wrong, and you get more and more money. they were major investors in Credit Suisse before that whole debacle happened just a couple years ago. I just, you know, one dumb thing after another. But yeah, I mean, it's a high-end electric vehicle. You know, meanwhile, Fiat's coming out with a vehicle that you would see on the streets of Italy, this Tropettino thing. It's electric vehicle. It's going to be $13,000. So I don't know. I don't even know if either one is going to sell, you know, quite frankly. But, Lucid was, shot in the dark. You know, Rivian's another one. I don't think there's ever been a company, any company that's lost as much money as Rivian has. And people say, oh, it's a great product. It's a great product. That's fantastic. But eventually you got to make money.
1: Right. And you also have to be able to maintain it to whatever degree for years to come down the road if it still exists, you know. So, but Chris Markowski.
2: Yeah, there's always that in the back of your mind, too. Is there going to be somebody going to be able to fix this thing?
1: Absolutely. Well, Chris, thank you so much as always, my friend. We'll talk to you tomorrow morning.
2: You got it. Have a good one.
1: You too. Take care. Chris Markowski, everybody. Watchdog on WallStreet.com is the website. News is next. And then we're coming back to start the 5 o'clock hour. Don't go anywhere.
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5: With SRN News, I'm Jason Walker. United States reimposing a blockade on Iran following Tehran's attacks on ships in the Strait of Hormuz. But Iran remains defiant.
6: Tehran has insisted that any ship going through the strait must do so on a route through Iranian waters and must follow the instructions of Iran's paramilitary Revolutionary Guard. Now, the U.S. had been trying to support those vessels, and the U.N.'s International Maritime Organization had supported this route around Oman, but the ships that have been attacked by Iran in recent days all have been plying that route.
5: That is correspondent John Gambrill reporting in Dubai. Now, days of back-and-forth strikes by the U.S. and Iran across the Middle East and renewed threats to the waterway, crucial to global energy supplies, shredding the interim deal to end the conflict. The president is announcing new investments in America's defense industry.
7: President Trump announced a major investment in the nation's defense industrial base at a defense and innovation summit in Pennsylvania.
8: This afternoon, we're announcing nearly $10 billion of new investments in our defense industrial base right here in the great Commonwealth of Pennsylvania. And these investments will create more than 4,000 jobs. Pennsylvania workers will build the ships, submarines, trucks, weapons, and industries.
7: The announcement comes as the administration continues pushing to expand U.S. defense manufacturing. Willie Nelson, The White House.
5: President Trump says ICE officials should continue vehicle stops despite the recent shootings. Homeland Security Secretary Mark Wayne Mullen responded by saying illegal migrants will be arrested and deported. Flash fire in Bangkok and that bar has now claimed the lives of at least 33 people, dozens injured, 17 still in critical conditions. This is SRN News.
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16: Overnight will be mainly clear with a low of 81. Thursday brings mostly sunny skies with a thunderstorm expected in the afternoon. The high will reach 92. Thursday night, anticipate a chance of a thunderstorm in the evening. Otherwise, expect partly cloudy conditions with a low of 80. I'm meteorologist Jason Caterina. That's your exclusive AccuWeather forecast on AM 930. The Answer.

Well, we got more strikes against Iran. We've got Democrats basically voting to try to stop aid to Israel. We've got the president going to give a speech later tonight here on Thursday in which election fraud and perhaps interaction or any of the violations coming in from China. So, my friends, welcome to Thursday. This is what we collectively call Thursday, a day in the life of America, it would seem. Welcome back to the program. Of course, we're starting up the 5 o'clock hour this morning. Kyle Warren with you. And we got a lot to tell you about and talk about in this hour of the program. As always, telephone lines, of course, 949-822-7959. That's 949-822-7959. KyleWarrenShow.com is the website, of course, and the texting line is 949-942-5997. Welcome to everybody in the 5 o'clock club this morning because it's going to be chock full. So I'm glad that you're there. We do have a lot to go over, of course. And quick program note, we'll be sitting in for Bill Bunkley later this afternoon, starting at 3 p.m. and hope that you can be with us then, and we'll be in for Bill as he takes a short vacation, and it's going to be a lot of fun. It's always an honor and a privilege to sit in for Bill, and we talk about a lot of great things, and we take your phone calls, and sometimes we've got other live events that are happening during the day, which we do our very best to bring to you during that time period. So as always, it's great fun. And it's great pleasure and once again, an honor and a privilege to sit in for Bill Bunkley. So hope that you can join me at 3 p.m. Eastern time later today. All right. So once again, oh, and by the way, almost forgot. We got Todd Blanche, acting attorney general up on Capitol Hill, having to navigate the likes of Sheldon Whitehouse, Senator Sheldon Whitehouse, who's awful, by the way. And and typically, I think I've reserved that particular description really only for Katie Porter in California, although I think we could find others that are, quote, awful, but really none are quite awful, and just like Katie Porter or even Sheldon Whitehouse, and I'm sure there are more, but when I say they're awful, yeah, it's time to sit up and take notice because they're pretty awful. So we got some quotes. We got all kinds of stuff going on. But as also, we've got the president making his speech, and that's going to happen later tonight at 9 p.m. Eastern time. And, of course, we'll be talking about it on the Friday edition of this program and also in the Friday edition of the Bill Bunkley Show as well. We'll take your reactions to it. Now, what we understand that this could be about on Thursday night, or tonight, I should say, and that is intervention from China in the 2020 elections. And there may be some things that are going to be, parsed out by the president or presented to the American people. So we don't know precisely what it is, but it could be explosive. And it could also, of course, create a much different atmosphere moving into the midterms. Now, Senator John Ossoff from Georgia has already been trying to get ahead of some of this stuff, I believe, in talking about, and we had this on the program yesterday, one of the reporters outside the Capitol building, as they were asking him some questions and a brief availability moment, basically, asking the senator, Senator Ossoff, if the president talks about election fraud, is it basically time to invoke the 25th Amendment? You see, yeah, that's kind of the narrative, I think, that they're going to try to bring out. Because the last thing in the world the Democrats want to talk about is, of course, any kind of election fraud, and especially in Georgia. So fasten your seatbelts. Get ready. Get the cheesy puffs
whatever, you know, your snack of choice, my friends, because Donald Trump may be getting ready to, what's the old phraseology, blow the lid off of this thing. And of course, if nothing else, he will generate some very visceral reactions to this. And I say, fine, go ahead. Because the thing that we got to do is we got to keep having these things be front and center. And it's not just, well, you're just going to relitigate and rehash 2020. And they had the possible replacement for the DNI up on Capitol Hill. And the question was, well, did Joe Biden win the 2020 election? You know, that has to now become an article of faith. As opposed to, there's a conclusion that happened, yes, but now it has, now the, especially with the left, they come at you and you have to regurgitate an article of faith, whether you think so or not. Now, there's some systems in the world that I can think of in history that would make you do exactly the same kind of thing. Because I'll tell you this much, if it was thought that there was an election that was influenced, rigged, cheated on, you know, you name it, but yet it favored the Republican, and then there was this big dust up about it. You know, the whole point, the media itself would never, ever, ever let it go. It would be, yes, we know something weird happened. We know this. And there'd be books, you know, and there would be documentaries, and there would be all kinds of investigative reporting, and they'd never let it go. And you'd have those people that would be, you know, they're in the shadow and their voices change to sound weird and everything. And this is exactly where they'd be going with that. But because it's about Joe Biden, and I'm not trying to relitigate the whole thing. What I'm saying is that, isn't it interesting that you have to be able to regurgitate the article of faith? Otherwise, somehow you shall be cast out. That's not the way we do things, right, around here. Stay with us, folks, because we are going to come right back.

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1: Sauron Mamdani, with a popularity of 44%, is more popular than Bibi Netanyahu, who's been accused by Mamdani of being a war criminal. Yet American Jews have a more positive view of Mamdani than they do among Bibi Netanyahu. Scotty, beam me up.
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4: 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I'm Paul Acey for Plugged In by Focus on the Family.
5: 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The hairs go up. I mean, the ears are back.
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So now that the DSA has released their platform, oh my goodness. You know, we've talked about this a little bit here over the last few days. But I want to see the intrepid reporters. I want to see them and I want to hear them ask any so-called Democrat socialist, right? The better Democrat, as Mom Donnie describes them. We're just trying to put better Democrats in office. Well, I think every single question directed to them should in some way focus on the platform of the Democrat socialists. Like, we're going to eliminate the Senate, right? We're going to eliminate the Supreme Court and the executive, and we're going to replace them with, puppets from the quote, the Congress. You know, and that is so earth shattering that should be the only question, right? I mean, you could have a march on City Hall in New York City and say, answer these questions or come out and address it. Describe the world in which you've eliminated the United States Senate. Describe the world in which you've replaced the Supreme Court with a bunch of puppets. Describe this, and tell us about this. In other words, keep exposing this. I mean, this is their platform. If they were, and I'm just use this loosely here, but if they were smart, right, they would say, well, we just want to tweak things. It's like this, like just what Mom Donnie said. We're just going to put in, we just need better Democrats. Better Democrats. but at least, at the very least, that's sort of nebulous enough to where, oh, I get it. Yeah, well, he just wants to do more for us. I mean, they really want to, they want to be effective and they want things to get better. And so they want better Democrats. They don't want the same old thing. You see, you could almost get away with that. But when you have this is the platform. We're going to eliminate the Senate. I mean, among other, and defund completely the Department of War. Just defund it. Oh, and also almost the best part, right? And that is grant amnesty to all illegal aliens. Yeah, just describe that world. I think they've got too big for their britches here. I think that they've gone a bridge too far. For sure, but I'm sure glad that they are, because that tells everybody exactly where they're coming from. And it should be front and center. The president should be talking about this from the bully pulpit. And just, have one of those wonderful, visual aids made up and just go down the list. This is what they're talking about. And then, of course, you got to tie it in with, and the Democrats are kind of, letting all this happen. Oh, yeah, well, you might have Carville, and every once in a while, Carville, comes out and says something. And, one day he think he just wants to beat Trump. Of course, Trump supporters are supposed to be put in orange jumpsuits and marched to the streets and spat upon. That was a Carville thing just recently, right? But now I think he's a little terrified about these Democrat socialists. So now he's worried about the party getting taken over and so forth. But honestly, they're not making any moves to try to save the system, basically. And I don't mean the bad oppressive system of the United States. What I mean to say is their own political party. The idea that we're supposed to be kind of trying to accomplish much of the same thing ultimately, but that's obviously not the way that it is, especially now for a long time. And in other words, I would just say this, we don't have any John F. Kennedy Democrats, it seems, anymore. We have a John Kennedy Republican, and that's pretty cool. And we got a great, great soundbite of John Kennedy Republican senator from Louisiana here in just a little bit. So hope you can stick with us.
But obviously, you know, America's under siege with this stuff. And they may be winning here and there right now, but they have these concepts are out in the big world. These concepts are now being bandied about. And the reaction is, the reaction needs to be much more than it is. I mean, we're telling you about it and you're hearing about it maybe, you know, in another place or two. And some people say, oh, that's a shame and that shouldn't happen. But it really needs to be a national thing where everybody, every reasonable person not only rejects this, but vows that it will never, ever be the way that things are in the United States of America. Because what the DSA is proposing is not anything to do with the United States of America. And they know that. Why do you think they call themselves the Democrat Socialists of America? I almost think they should call themselves Democrat Socialists of what was America, because what they want to do actually destroys it. And then the next step on from socialism is communism. And that's how you get from, you know, the start to finish. Right. You start out with Marxism and you're going to, you know, take control of things and you're going to have the socialist thing. And then that's all going to start leading in to the great communist.

0: exactly right. We're going to maintain our way of life. We're going to maintain our system. We are going to maintain the American way. But then you start putting some years on that, and you get up into the 1960s, and you have all this stuff start happening in our education system. And you start having all this stuff that not only questions, but actively undermines what it means to be the United States of America. And then you put another 50 years on top of that, and here we are.
1: We're just better Democrats. That's all we've been.
0: And we're finally going to get affordability, and we're finally going to tax the rich. We're going to keep a class warfare going on. We're going to do all this stuff. And my friend, so I think this is why we got to hit it hard, because we're not going to get another great chance at this. Because time was, you would say, hey, I'm here. I want to make things affordable. Oh, great. That sounds wonderful. I'm here. I want to make sure that our communities are blah, blah, blah. Oh, great. Okay. Well, that sounds wonderful. Yeah. We all need to live together in peace and harmony. Yeah. Oh, and I'm a communist. You'd say, get out of here. I don't want to hear another word that you're saying, because all the stuff that you said before that is just to draw us in into a false sense of security. Zohran Mamdani is going to make our lives so much better. He's going to make it into a place that we can all live and make New York affordable for everybody. And we've been having a lot of fun with this term affordability. Because what does it mean? I mean, time was, it would be, I would love to live in New York, but I can't afford it. Someday I might be able to afford it. But there was never this thing of, we're going to make sure that it's affordable for, quote, all New Yorkers. Okay. Well, that's another nebulous way of approaching it. But it's also just a way of saying, look, you know, here we are. We're going to tax the rich, and we're going to get Ken Griffin. Don't worry, because he's a bad guy. And we're somehow going to make everything affordable by taxing the rich. Well, I guess if you're Bernie Sanders and you're saying, and healthcare needs to be free and childcare needs to be free, make it all free. Because why? Because they think that everything's going to keep going in like it always did. It's all happening in a vacuum, and the production is going to continue at the same rate. The innovation is going to continue at the same rate. Everything, the economy is going to continue to be good because of its capitalist underpinnings. And then we're going to take all of that and we're going to turn it into a socialist utopia. None of that works, but it only works if you're trying to get people to vote for you and hoodwink them. Just vote for us because we're better Democrats. Give me a break. All right, folks, we are going to come right back. Approaching the bottom of the hour, Kyle Warren with you. Don't go anywhere.

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2: With SRN News, I'm Jason Walker. United States has intensified its strikes targeting Iran, hitting targets further north. American forces also fired into a ship that it accused of trying to break its naval blockade on the Islamic Republic. President Trump says ICE officials should continue vehicle stops despite the recent fatal shootings. Homeland Security Secretary Mark Wayne Mullen has responded by saying illegal migrants will be arrested and deported.

0: The New York Times has filed a motion to quash subpoenas the Justice Department served on journalists who had reported on security concerns involving the new Air Force One. Taiwan computer chip maker TSMC says it will spend another $100 billion on manufacturing capacity in the U.S. This is SRN News.
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7: Overnight will be mainly clear with a low of 81. On Thursday, expect mostly sunny skies with the possibility of a thunderstorm in the afternoon and a high of 92. Thursday night may see a thunderstorm in spots in the evening with partly cloudy conditions later on and a low of 80. Friday will bring times of clouds and sun along with a chance of a thunderstorm in the afternoon and a high of 91. I'm meteorologist Jason Caterina. That's your exclusive AccuWeather forecast on AM 930.

0: right, welcome back, everybody. Kyle Warren with you, members of the 5 o'clock club, as we assemble and talk about these things that are, well, let's just say they're very important to our country, no doubt about that. And, of course, don't forget, 949-822-7959 is the number to call. President Trump will be giving his speech to the nation, primetime speech, 9 p.m. later tonight. And, of course, we'll be right here tomorrow morning talking about it as well. And hopefully have some clips and so forth, depending. And we're going to, of course, hit it hard tomorrow morning, as always, in the aftermath of the president's speech. Well, you had Todd Blanche up on Capitol Hill, and as part of his, testimony to the Judiciary Committee regarding, you know, him becoming, confirmed as the Attorney General. He's acting Attorney General right now. And, of course, one of the narratives is going to be, this is a crony of Donald Trump, and he's just going to do the bidding of Donald Trump and all this kind of stuff. He's just, you know, friendly and whatnot. Well, Senator John Kennedy, who's one of the best senators and certainly one of the funniest senators maybe of all time. That's probably a very true statement. Republican out of Louisiana, of course, very witty guy. He has a great question for Todd Blanche, and Todd Blanche kind of answers it, maybe not exactly the way that Senator Kennedy expected, but he picked up that ball and ran with it and actually found a great way to make his point with the whole thing. Let's listen in here real quick, because, again, this goes to the idea that you're just, you know, Donald Trump's yes man, his lackey, his minion, his, you know, anything of that nature. Let's listen in.
1: Are you and President Trump friends?
2: I'm his lawyer, was his lawyer, and now I'm the deputy attorney general. So I met him as his criminal defense attorney. I'm not sure there's very many people who have ever had a criminal defense attorney who calls that person their friend. I now have a...
1: Let me put it this way. Are you enemies?
2: No, we're not enemies at all. No.
1: Have you ever seen a president of the United States appoint an enemy to be attorney general?
2: I have not.
1: Usually they appoint their qualified friends, don't they?
2: Yes.
1: I mean, one president appointed his brother, right?
2: He did, Senator.
1: And I can think of another president who appointed his former law partner. Is that right?
2: It is correct.
1: Okay. Are you responsible for all the president's decisions?
2: No, Senator, I'm not.
1: I mean, does the president get up in the morning and give you a call first thing and say, Todd, tell me what I ought to do today?
2: He does not.
1: Okay. Does he ever ask your opinion on actions he should take?
2: Yes.
1: You tell him the truth?
2: Every time.
1: Have you ever disagreed with him?
2: Yes.
1: And have you ever disagreed with him and he did it anyway?
2: Yes.
1: And did you go call a press conference and announce that the president made a bad decision?
2: Absolutely not.
1: That's not what attorneys general do.
2: Correct.
0: Well, there's Senator John Kennedy. Great exchange right there. And again, I'm hoping, you know, helps to sort of put to rest, this narrative. Well, he's a yes man and does this and that. But yet it sounds like he's the guy who's doing his job as attorney general. And presidents are going to do what presidents are going to do. And that is not just true of Donald Trump. It's true, you know, pretty much of any president that you'd ever want to take a look at. Trump is pretty unique, though, in the idea that he will follow his own advice on things, or he will laser beam onto what he wants to have happen And because he's, you know, he's the most hands-on president, I think, that we've ever seen. You know, and when I say that, I really mean that, you know, this guy can sit there in the Oval Office for upwards of an hour, right? Take all kinds of different questions from reporters, talk on all these different subjects. You would never see presidents do that. And part of that reason is other presidential administrations, focus their messaging, or they will restrict a lot of access to the president. They'll highly control it for different reasons, for communication and how it plays on the news and stuff like that. But Trump, actually, because of his experience, not only as a real estate developer, but someone who had been in television and the media, he understands showmanship and he understands communication and he understands all these things and he uses it to his advantage. And so President Trump's pretty unique in that regard, that he is so very a major part of all these different things that are going on in his administration that I think is very, very different from previous presidents. And so sometimes that can be a double-edged sword to some degree, but President Trump is running the government, and that's maybe different than even other presidents within the modern era. Yes, they're the final decision maker and this kind of thing, but Trump really, I think, stands alone in the idea that he's running the government in such a way that we really haven't seen before. And I think that it makes the media and it makes the politicians, makes them all bristle, because it doesn't follow just the standard format anymore. Because President Trump is trying to do things for the American people. I think he feels this incredibly strongly, that this is what he is to do. He is there in order to accomplish these missions, basically. And you know, he's going to make it happen. And that's his way of doing it. All right, so now we just heard Senator John Kennedy, but now let's listen to Senator Sheldon Whitehouse, who's awful, by the way. Try to get at Todd Blanche and listen to Todd Blanche's response. It's short and sweet, but very effective. His response, that is. Let's listen in.
3: The FBI, how long do you intend to put up with that Kash Patel character? Are you good with his airplane jaunts? Are you confident he's not drinking on the job? Are you sure none of his travel is a pretext for vacation activities like snorkeling, Olympics, and visiting girlfriends? Are you sure he knows what he's doing? Do you vouch for him? Are you willing to look at whether he lied to this committee?
2: That's an extraordinarily obnoxious question, Senator. And I have full faith in Director Patel and the work that he's doing every day.
3: Great.
0: I couldn't resist. We had to play that clip. I mean, I heard this clip earlier. I said, we absolutely have to play that clip. Does that sound like a serious kind of question? It definitely is obnoxious. Todd Blanche is exactly right about that. What an obnoxious question from an obnoxious individual who is not looking to have any kind of clarity on anything, who, you know, really just showed their true colors on the seriousness or lack thereof in which they are taking this entire endeavor. And it's just goofy. And I will say this. See, somebody like Sheldon Whitehouse, and he's free to ask the questions he wants to ask. That's the way that it works. But when President Trump goes after, say, the Iranian leadership and calls them goofy or kooky or crazy or, you know, this kind of thing, that's a very Trumpian thing. And President Trump can actually pull that kind of stuff off, because it's just part of being Donald Trump. I mean, he can actually do that, and it sounds pretty legit. But when somebody like Sheldon Whitehouse, I think, either tries to, you know, imitate this or try to, you know, have this indignation that he has in this question, it just comes off as, well, Todd Blanche said it the right way. Obnoxious. It doesn't come off. It doesn't make me say, you know, I think we got to reevaluate Cash Patel. Oh, my gosh. I mean, did you hear that question? How did this happen? You know, nobody's out there saying that. But Todd Blanche had a great, great response to that. All right, stay with us, folks. We are going to come right back. I can't believe how fast this hour's going by. 949-822-7959. Stay right there.

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5: Most Americans think of Abraham Lincoln and they think of the Civil War or the Emancipation. But in 1862, he signed another hugely significant piece of legislation, the Homestead Act. It offered eligible Americans up to 160 acres of land, not as a prize for the powerful, but as an opportunity for ordinary families willing to live on it, work it, and build something lasting. Why did it matter? Because Lincoln understood that freedom was not merely the absence of tyranny. Rather, freedom required responsibility, labor, stewardship, and moral courage. A free people must be given room to build, but they also must be willing to cultivate what they have been given. That still matters today. Liberty without responsibility decays. Opportunity without character collapses. Lincoln's lesson is clear. A nation stays free when its people remain willing to work, build, and steward freedom under God.
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1: So, my friends, have you heard what Governor Tim Walz of Minnesota said after the Trump administration deported a pedophile who was also an illegal immigrant? Well, you won't believe it, but we'll tell you about it here in just a moment. I'm telling you, my friends, sometimes I just wonder just how far everything really has gone. But yes, you won't believe what Tim Walz had to say about this, because this person was actually pardoned under his watch. And again, it's egregious. We'll just leave it at that. But first off, let's head over to the telephone lines and let's say good morning to George in Tampa. Good morning, George. Thanks for calling this morning.
2: Good morning, Kyle. I guess Tim Walz doesn't want his voters being deported.
1: Yes, absolutely. Yes.
2: Hey, there's a guy I follow on YouTube, young kid. His name is Nate Friedman, and he lives in New York City, and he's an independent journalist, and he goes to a lot of these marches, and, you know, he's very respectful, intelligent kid. The video just did yesterday, I think it came out. He says, I exposed the communist takeover of New York City. And he goes over, he's in Little Morocco. Mm-hmm. And he's asking women, hey, can I interview? And I don't speak English, you know. And then eventually he talks to people who do. And there's one guy that works for the Democratic Socialists of America. He's one of their volunteers. But I guess the bigger picture is, like, what are we doing? You know, I call you about illegal immigration.
1: Mm-hmm.
2: But I think we need to slow down legal, because, you know, anybody with a right mind doesn't want illegal immigration. But even legal, if we're bringing over a million a year, okay? And if they come from third world countries, they don't speak the language, and then then we're subsidizing them with, like, health care, with all these different benefits. How does that benefit us? How does it benefit as a country? You know, it to me, it looks like we're swinging more to the left.
1: Mm-hmm.
2: Especially when you got someone like Mondami promising free stuff and free child care. You know, who are they going to vote for? And then, you know, tribalism kicks in. They look and they see somebody who looks like him. Hey, I'm voting for him. He looks like me. People are afraid to admit that, but it's the truth.
1: Yeah, you know? You're right about that. Yeah,
2: you see New York City, the demographic change, and that's why it's been swinging left. You know, I saw a picture, you know, of this guy sitting down on a carpet, in a little carpet. I don't know if it was a prayer rug, but in the governor's mansion, eating with his hands, like rice and stuff, just dripping off his hands. To me, that's just, you know, you could say, oh, well, that's his culture. I don't. To me, that bothers me. You know, that I don't see that as like a Western thing. You know.
1: Yeah, can be pretty jarring. Just, yeah.
2: Yeah, just, you know, I saw a video the other day. I follow this stuff. I call you a lot. A lady in the subway in England with a plate of food, just eating with her fingers on the phone, real loud, just talking loud. And like, just how rude that is. Just eating with her fingers, just shoveling in her mouth. You know, will she get to wipe her hands on the seat? You know.
1: Oh, wow.
2: Yeah. Now you wonder why you have tension in these countries. When you bring in people with different cultures that don't assimilate, you're causing division, you know? I implore your listeners to check out Nate Friedman. He does a lot of great videos. He goes to London. He goes to Birmingham, England. He shows how it's changed, you know? And people, he's talking to them, hey, can I interview you? No, I don't speak English. Oh, what are you? Oh, Bengali. Hey, how is that helping England? How is it helping the United States? It's not. It's just causing division here.
1: Well, that's right. And destabilization also is part of that. Because now you really start to destabilize the society. And like you said, then you've got more drain on the services and what's available, and you also mentioned that word tribalism, and that's also a real a big problem that can cause, you know, disunity, and all kinds of problems that we experience because, like you said, they'll say, well, I'm only going to vote for someone who's like I am, as opposed to voting on actual issues.
2: Yeah, nobody does that. In my opinion, we are digging our own grave. The Chinese don't do it. Hey, let's let in 1 million people from different countries into our country. Doesn't matter if they speak Chinese, the different cultures, if they're Muslim, if they're Hindu, they can. All it is it balkanizes the country. And you look what happened in Yugoslavia. It was put together, after the Second World War, by all these different countries. It finally came apart along the ethnic lines.
1: Mm-hmm.
2: Because the Croats wanted to remain Croatian, the Bosnians wanted to remain Bosnian,
1: Yeah, you're right. These kinds of things are very strong. Exactly.
2: If we bring in small amounts of people, you make sure, hey, you speak the language. You got to come in, and you're not going to drain us like that clown Tim Walz. We're a generous state. Yeah, you're generous with other people's money. Plus, you and your wife aren't taking any into your neighborhood. But he knows he has a block there that you can't win now. They brought in so many Somalis. You cannot win unless you have them voting for you.
1: Yeah.
2: That's not by accident,
1: That's right. And now you're beholden. And now everything you do has to go through that kind of that lens of everything. Yeah.
2: Yeah, I'm sorry. I just love this country. And I don't see anybody else do that. The Chinese don't do it. The Japanese don't do it. They don't. The English have done it. They brought in so many people. It's like you go into London, you don't see any white English people. It's like, of course, you're not supposed to say that, but why is it from change from one ethnic group to another? You don't think that's not going to cause tension?
1: Right.
2: And then people are like totally different and then get on the train and are speaking loudly in different languages. But the Brits have always been very polite people. They stand in line for the bus. Go online and see videos of people just cutting each other in line, jumping. It's causing. I have English friends. They tell me this stuff. They said, "Oh, you don't recognize it,"
1: Yeah.
2: And again, are these liberals? Oh, we're all the same. No, all cultures are not the same. You got female genital mutilation, which happens in some Muslim countries where they it's a procedure they do to women so they don't enjoy sex.
1: Yeah, it's awful. Yeah.
2: Yeah, female genital mutilation. As a matter of fact, they've arrested people here because they were doing it in the United States.
1: Yeah, I know. And it's not just it's terrible. Yeah.
2: Yeah, I'm just people need to wake up. This is an open door, and of course, not just the illegal, but over 1 million a year coming in. Hey, just come in. It doesn't matter if you speak the language. Don't worry. We'll worry about it later.
1: Right. Well, it's part of the idea of, like I said, destabilization. And this way, it helps their agenda. In order to bring about the agenda of eliminating the Senate and defunding the Department of War and declaring all immigrants, amnesty, this is part and parcel of how you get there. And they know it. And that's why they're doing it. Yeah.
2: And Schumer even said that last year. He said, look, we need to give everybody amnesty. If whatever it is, 11 million, 20, really, you just got to hand it over, give them citizenship, and give voting rights to people.
1: Yeah.
2: Just hand it to them. When other people stood in line, took their time, you just got to hand it to them. You know what? He knows what he's doing.
1: Exactly.
2: He knows what he's doing. He's a dirtbag, in my opinion, but hey, once the demographics change, if they take Texas through immigration, and California's already gone.
1: Yeah.
2: They get all those electoral college votes.
1: That's
2: true.
1: They
2: just want to keep pouring people in here. I want it to be harder to come in here. Nobody does that. Japan doesn't do that. And guess what? They're a prosperous country. They've kept their culture, their language. It's very safe and clean.
1: Yeah.
2: Just bring all these. I'm sorry.
1: No, I was going to say, no, it's a major consideration. And you're absolutely on the right track with that. But, George, I appreciate your call so much. As always, I hope that you have a great morning. We're getting ready to head out to the 6 o'clock hour. But thanks for calling.
2: Oh, thank you, Kyle. Bye.
1: Hey, take care. Great call from George in Tampa, everybody. Much appreciated. Always great to hear from George. And, yeah, what did Tim Walz say about the deportation of the convicted child molester, raped a 10-year-old girl, got pardoned, then got deported? Tim Walz said, did that make us safer? Did that make the children that are left behind any more stable? What the heck, right? Folks, have a great day. We'll see you later on this afternoon on the Bill Bunkley Show, 3 p.m. Hold fast to that which is good, and take care out there.
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6: With SRN News, I'm Rich Thomason in Washington. Quoting President Trump, it's really big news, referring to a primetime address he'll deliver tonight from the White House. The president says the news doesn't get bigger. The speech focused at least in part on election integrity.
7: The president has long insisted he won the 2020 presidential race. This comes even though the very people Mr. Trump appointed to oversee it say the vote count was accurate and he lost. This term, Mr. Trump has appointed people who support him on this issue. He's also launched a review of the 2020 voting.
6: Correspondent Andrew Stewart, the president may address reports of foreign meddling in the 2020 election. The United States stepping up attacks on Iran, hitting targets farther north. American forces also fired on a ship. Accused of trying to break the U.S. naval blockade aimed at keeping the Strait of Hormuz open.
8: The U.S. says it's targeting Iran's ability to threaten shipping in the waterway. In this latest round of strikes, Iranian media reported that a children's cancer hospital was evacuated after several missiles landed nearby. Washington has also reimposed a naval blockade on Iran and said it disabled an empty oil tanker that ignored warnings by firing into its smokestack. There was some positive news, though. The Iranians freed an American citizen they'd prevented from leaving the country, what President Trump called a gesture of goodwill.
6: The BBC's Barbara Plett-Usher. Across a wide swath of the northern U.S., it's not only the heat and humidity, it's the smoke that's making breathing difficult. Close to 200 wildfires in Canada, making for a smoky haze in the air on this side of the border. And there have been dozens of high water rescues across parts of south central Texas, areas swamped by days of torrential rains. Watching Wall Street this morning, the Dow futures are down 30 points, NASDAQ futures 70 points in the red. This is SRN News. A major university promotes transgenderism to kids.
9: The medical school at the University of Minnesota is selling dolls for what it calls, quote, transgender and gender diverse children. The dolls are aimed at youngsters ages 4 to 10 and are intended for what the university calls therapeutic play. Apparently, the toys can be modified with different outfits and hairstyles to mix male and female characteristics. Critics are decrying the dolls as a grooming tool and question the funding for the project. Michael Harrington reporting.
6: Younger American Jews care less about Israel than their parents and grandparents. That's the conclusion of a new AP NORC poll. Reveals that support for Israel is a key component of the religious identity of many Jewish adults ages 45 and older. Among younger Jews, support for Israel is less firm. About half of older religious Jewish adults say that supporting Israel is very important for their identity. By contrast, only about 40% of younger religious Jews emphasize support for Israel. A limited-time glimpse into the human side of a visionary composer, one of the giants of classical music.
10: Visitors to Wolfgang Amadeus Mozart's hometown can see the composer and his dog in miniature as Salzburg celebrates the 270th anniversary of his birth. But they shouldn't wait too long. The Mozarteum Foundation on Wednesday unveiled 300 gold-colored statuettes of Mozart, which are less than 20 inches tall. They were designed by German concept artist Otmar Hörl. To give the statues a human touch, Hörl depicted the composer with his favorite dog, Pimperl. The Mozart statues are scheduled to remain on display until August 30th. Keith Peters reporting.
6: Citing what it describes as unfair trade practices, the U.S. will slap 25% tariffs on some Brazilian imports starting in 6 days. More details, srnnews.com.
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16: Most Americans think of Abraham Lincoln and they think of the Civil War or the Emancipation. But in 1862, he signed another hugely significant piece of legislation, the Homestead Act. It offered eligible Americans up to 160 acres of land, not as a prize for the powerful, but as an opportunity for ordinary families willing to live on it, work it, and build something lasting. Why did it matter? Because Lincoln understood that freedom was not merely the absence of tyranny. Rather, freedom required responsibility, labor, stewardship, and moral courage. A free people must be given room to build, but they also must be willing to cultivate what they have been given. That still matters today. Liberty without responsibility decays. Opportunity without character collapses. Lincoln's lesson is clear. A nation stays free when its people remain willing to work, build, and steward freedom under God.
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20: Today, expect mostly sunny skies with a chance of a thunderstorm in the afternoon, reaching a high of 92. Tonight, there may be scattered thunderstorms in the evening. Otherwise, expect partly cloudy skies with a low of 80. Tomorrow will bring a mix of clouds and sun with the possibility of a thunderstorm in the afternoon, with temperatures reaching a high of 91. I'm meteorologist Jason Caterina. That's your exclusive AccuWeather forecast on AM 930, The Answer.
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22: Good morning. It's Larry O'Connor here in Washington, D.C., your nation's capital, on our flagship station, the mighty 105.9 FM, WMAL. It's the Relief Factor Studio. Good morning, O'Connor and Company. Ready to go for the next 3 hours. I'm wearing a jacket and tie, and it's radio. That tells you how seriously I'm taking today's show, as well we should, by the way. Coming up in our next hour, Congressman Marlon Stutzman from Indiana is going to join us. Plus, Matt Schlapp is actually taking the CPAC show on the road. He's in London.
0: telling the Brits about conservative values, because I don't know if you've been seeing London recently. They need a lesson. Also, Senator Ron Johnson in that 7 a.m. hour. 8 a.m. hour brings us former Congressman Mike Rogers, who is the presumptive nominee for the Republicans to be on the ticket for Senate in Michigan, and the craziness of that race. And then the chairman of the House Ways and Means Committee, Jason Smith. Looks like we got another reconciliation bill going through. This time, point people will be in the budget committee, but you know that the chairman of Ways and Means will have something to say about it as well. So we'll talk about that. That's a lot, and there's even more. Because yesterday on Capitol Hill, independent journalist Nick Shirley testified before a Senate hearing. By the way, I believe, and I just want to double-check this and triple-check it, because we like to lead with facts here. This isn't MS Now. I don't believe one Democrat senator showed up for this hearing. If we can just double check that. But that's what I saw buzzing about on the. There you go. Yeah, there's the headline. Democrats unite to boycott hearing on emerging threat facing America. What's that threat? The threat is fraud. Welfare fraud, Medicare fraud, Medicaid fraud, all of the fraud that's been uncovered by, not by CBS, not by Washington Post, not by the New York Times, by an independent journalist who operates on social media and on YouTube. He's in his early 20s. His name is Nick Shirley. And for those of you who say, oh, this is just a stunt for YouTube and there's nothing real here and he's not really uncovering anything. Well, first of all, it led to the resignation. Well, let me be clear. It led to Tim Walz, the governor of Minnesota, removing himself from the campaign in Minnesota to run for re-election. He was planning on running for re-election. He would have been on the ticket to run for a third term right now, this November. And he removed himself from the ticket. This is the guy who was the presumptive vice president should Kamala Harris have won the presidential election in 2024. He was chosen by Kamala Harris and nominated by the party to be one heartbeat away from the presidency, and weeks after Nick Shirley's investigative report broke, he removed himself from contention for re-election. Also, earlier this week, a daycare owner in Minneapolis that was featured in Nick Shirley's video from December pled guilty for a $4.6 million fraud scheme. Again, not the New York Times, not 60 Minutes, not the Washington Post, Nick Shirley. Independent journalist. A lot of admiration for this guy. Ever since this story first broke, we've been highlighting it here on this radio program, on the network that you're hearing us on, and certainly at the Town Hall websites where I serve as the editor. On my Town Hall daily show at noon, we covered Nick Shirley and continue to cover his investigative reports, because not only did he do this work in Minneapolis, and they're just now bearing the fruits of that work with convictions or guilty pleas. He also exposed fraud in the same realm in California, in Ohio. He just dropped a story over the weekend in New York. It's very real. And why the networks aren't following suit, it really does make you wonder what those real and true big journalism degrees from a liberal arts college, well-funded, big, massive legacy media outlets, what they really think their job is. Why do they think they're there? Because it seems to me this is exactly what you want journalists to do. So Nick Shirley, of course, for his troubles, has been slimed. He's been called racist. He's been called a fraud. They actually proposed a law in California to make what Nick Shirley is doing illegal. And that thing that he's doing is standing in front of a government-funded fraud machine. Stand there with a camera and microphone and ask people questions. You know, it's called journalism. It's what 60 Minutes did for decades. They don't do it anymore. Now they just want to trap Republicans and conservatives and try to make them look like fools. So here was Nick Shirley, part of his opening statement yesterday in the Senate hearing that Democrats refused to participate in. Go ahead.
2: By exposing the fraud, I actually also exposed the politicians and media and media who worked for years to cover it up. Governor Tim Walz labeled my work as white supremacy and called me a far-right delusional conspiracy theorist. Meanwhile, he dropped out of re-election, and he even said he has ended his political career. Now the highest government-funded daycare in Minnesota has pleaded guilty to daycare fraud, and the largest autism bust in America history has been exposed. Where is Tim Walz in the media now? It just so happens that over 80% of the fraud committed in Minnesota is by the Somali population.
0: And Nick Shirley, by the way, I think he's 24 years old, maybe 23 years old. That's Nick Shirley reading from his statement and telling you exactly what happened to him and what he was able to do with his investigation. Senator Ashley Moody, who was one of the senators who called for this hearing, she had something to say as well. Let's go to her.
1: Tim Walz, governor of Minnesota. Do you remember when he wanted to be our vice president and was bragging that all of these types of new small businesses were reasons why he should be trusted with leading?
3: Yes.
1: And now we're determining what all these small businesses like the Learing Center were. He used this as a reason that he gave the American people of why he should leave. So why are we surprised that immediately he's defensive and comes after a young kid that's trying to point out on behalf of his generation where this money is really going and this fraud? And look at what the leader of California said. Did he really say in response to you uncovering just astronomical fraud and waste that, and I want to quote this because I am appalled by it. Did he really say slow, surely is the fraud?
3: Yes, he did.
0: Yeah, that's Gavin Newsom calling Nick Shirley slow, surely, and saying that he was the real fraud. This is the man who wants to be president. You see the pattern developing here, right? And this is such an important part that Senator Moody pointed out, because, you know, Minnesota was supposed to be this huge success story, the Minnesota miracle, under the watchful eye and guidance and leadership of Tim Walz. Look at all of these new small businesses that have been created, and so many in our poor refugee and immigrant community. Look at all these Somalis who come here. We welcome them. We don't need walls in this country. We welcome people from war-torn nations like Somalia, and we give them a chance, and they've started their own businesses. They're so American. They're so entrepreneurial. They're frauds. Not the people. The businesses were frauds. Tim Walz knew it. They looked the other way. They didn't prosecute it. And then instead they used the fraudulent learning centers and home hospice care and welfare, Medicare, Medicaid fraud related businesses as statistics to show how the businesses are growing in Minnesota to make it look like Tim Walz is a hero of the entrepreneur. And it was all built up with your tax dollars and did nothing. And then there's the question of where that money went as they were defrauding Americans of millions and millions and tens and billions of dollars of tax dollars. Did it just go into the pockets of those Somalians living here in Minnesota? Or maybe did that money go back home? That's where Senator Ron Johnson picked up the questioning. Senator Ron Johnson joining us, by the way, in our 7 o'clock hour. Let's go to that part of the hearing.
19: I mean, $700 million in cash flowing out of the Minneapolis airport back to, you know, countries in Africa. Have either of you gentlemen kind of investigated the foreign sourcing or an organization of a lot of this fraud? I mean, we're opening it up to foreign governments to fund their own operations.
3: Well, yeah, it's been proven that a lot of the money in suitcases that left Minnesota went back into the hands of people inside Somalia. And, for instance, in New York City, where I just did an expose exposing this adult daycare fraud, nobody at these daycares actually knows who the owner is. A lot of them had just been hired within the past month. In Miami, you have the Cuban government running these DME companies that are fleecing and quite literally looting from Medicaid. A lot of foreign governments have infiltrated our Medicaid because it's so simple and so easy to defraud.
19: By the way, we know it's $700 million because government watched it go out. They let it go. They didn't even put the IRS on the case. You know, it's truly remarkable what we're allowing to happen here. So again, Mr. Chairman, I commend you, like Senator Ernst did, for holding this hearing, and, you know, Ashley Moody. This is an incredibly important hearing, and it speaks volumes.
0: Yeah, it speaks volumes, all right. And also, as you look at this and you start seeing the exposure of all of this fraud, you may be yelling back at your radio or your television or your device, why aren't they doing anything? Why aren't they passing any laws? Why aren't they? Well, hold on. They did do something. In California, in fact, they mobilized and they did pass a law to stop all of this. Not to stop the fraud, to stop Nick Shirley. Watch, listen.
19: You mentioned the Stop Nick Shirley Act. What is that? I mean, can you describe that in greater detail?
3: Yeah, so that's a bill that's been created by Mia Bonta, the wife of the Attorney General of California. And the official title is AB 2624, and it's to provide, make it essentially illegal to expose and to film outside of immigration support service providers. That means any
0: there you go.
3: Entity that...
0: The Stop Nick Shirley Act. They don't call it the Stop Nick Shirley Act, but it would make it illegal to film outside of any of these so-called support centers, these institutions of fraud. But only if they supply services to immigrants, which I think is interesting, too. If you want to expose fraud where they're catering to U.S. citizens, go right ahead, but not the immigrants. That's Nick Shirley. He's a hero. A hero.
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7: 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A proven conservative farmer endorsed by Ron DeSantis. Wilton Simpson for Commissioner of Agriculture. 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
0: It's the 16th day of July. We've got like 3 weeks left until the big last round of primaries. That includes Michigan, where all eyes are on that Senate Democrat primary race. The Republican in the Senate primary race, it's pretty much cleared the field. I think there might be a couple of people on the ticket, but really it's Mike Rogers. He's going to win that nomination. A former congressman, former FBI agent. He's going to be joining us today, coming up in the 8 o'clock hour on the East Coast at 8:05. Future Republican nominee for Senate in Michigan, Mike Rogers. Also, by the way, Missouri is having their big primaries in 3 weeks in Missouri. And any listener of this program for a long time knows that Chris DeGaulle is a dear personal friend of mine. Chris DeGaulle appeared on a regular basis on my D.C. WMAL program. In fact, he was my guest host when I was on vacation for several years there. And ironically, before I got my job at WMAL back in 2011, I was his guest host when he would go on vacation from his program that he used to host out of Philadelphia. He left the radio business in March and is running for Congress in Missouri, Missouri 6. He's got a primary. Anyone in the Missouri area, or if you have family or friends in Missouri, if they live in that district, vote for Chris DeGaulle. And we've got a Missouri congressman joining us later in the show, the chairman of Ways and Means, Jason Smith, will be joining us. So a lot of action in Missouri and in Michigan, and we've got key players in those states coming up on this show today. One other thing I want to say about Nick Shirley, just to button up our conversation yesterday, if you want to meet Nick Shirley, if you want to thank him for the great work that he does, if you want to praise him, I'm actually appearing with him at an event in September, September 26th in Pasadena, California. It's connected to our station there in Los Angeles, KRLA, the morning answer, the host Jennifer Horn there. It's going to be a great event. It's called Town Hall 2026 in Pasadena. It's going to feature Nick Shirley. It's going to feature Adam Carolla. It's going to feature the Republican nominee for governor in California, Steve Hilton, our friend and colleague Alex Marlowe from Breitbart, and

0: and have a good golden year era in Florida, as so many other people go to Florida. And we love Florida. We love Governor DeSantis. We think Florida does so much right. But boy, did they mess up here. She gets a new car. She orders her license plate. She gets the license plate in the mail. And, well, the license plate, I'm going to spell out what it says. In Florida, they have their little oranges in the middle, the two little oranges on the logo of the state of Florida. It's the Sunshine State. And so the letters and numbers of the license plate are separated by that little cluster of oranges. And on the left side, as you're reading the license plate, it's got SQZ, which obviously if you're doing a personalized license plate, SQZ reads squeeze, right? And then on the other side of the little cluster of oranges, it's A55. But of course, any child knows, any child that's, you know, goofed around with a calculator knows that the five can also be used as an S. And so read it along with me. The license plate says squeeze ASS. Imagine getting that license plate in the mail. Imagine the government sending that to you. This woman, she raised the issue with media. Because she was so outraged, she immediately called the local television station to express her outrage. And she is upset. Here she is. I'll let her speak for herself.
1: I don't think a woman that lives in a senior community that's going to be 77 years old next month will be driving around with what this plate has to say.
0: Well, let me just say there are some women in Florida who would be just fine driving around with what that plate has to say. And from what I hear about what goes on at the villages, there may be plenty of 77-year-old women who are willing to do that as well. She went ballistic, she said. She wonders how that passed inspection. I think everyone at the DMV in Florida knew exactly what was going on, and they thought it would be funny. 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
4: The U.S. With SRN News, I'm Rich Thomason in Washington. Quoting President Trump, it's really big news, referring to the primetime address he'll be delivering this evening from the White House. The speech will focus at least in part on election integrity. The president may address reports of foreign interference in the 2020 election. The United States stepping up attacks on Iran, hitting targets farther north. American forces also fired on a ship, accused of trying to break the U.S. naval blockade on the Islamic Republic. Across a wide swath of the northern U.S., it's not only the heat and the humidity, it's the smoke that

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3: We want to know Jesus, trust him, and maybe sing really loud about

0: a typical gas pass. That was big. There was some action going on there. There was some movement. So maybe he's patient X with this parasite that causes explosive diarrhea. We should probably check what he's been eating. And if he's big on salad, there's your culprit. Apparently, it's the lettuce. As you heard from Dr. Kelly Victory a couple of days ago on this program, she said it's going to be fresh produce, vegetables, and most likely lettuce. And yeah, the latest now is that lettuce or salad greens are the source of the current outbreak. It's especially vulnerable because the parasite can contaminate it through water during growing and processing, and the greens are usually eaten raw. So if you're going to eat lettuce, if you're going to have salad, make sure you wash it. Otherwise, you'll have a Chuck Schumer moment, and worse. You don't want that. You don't want that at all. Thank you for your attention to this matter.
1: In the War of 1812, our nation fought and won America's religious freedom. Today, that constitutional right is being assaulted once more from within.
2: Religious liberty and rights in general were under attack. We all of a sudden became the enemy.
1: In the important new documentary by Dawn's Early Light, anti-Christian bias is exposed at the highest levels of government.
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4: I'm sorry, our rights have been suspended? Hard to believe that the instruments of government would ever be used to punish faith.
1: Follow the sweeping investigation of President Trump's task force to eradicate anti-Christian bias. The governmental hostility and prejudice is uncovered, and Trump's fight to restore our constitutional liberties and religious freedom.
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7: With SRN News, I'm Rich Thomason in Washington. President Trump is promising really, really big news when he delivers a primetime speech this evening from the White House. Key part of the address to focus on election integrity, with the president saying, our country has to shape up. When it comes to military spending, the commander-in-chief is pouring it on, announcing a major increase in Pentagon spending. Expanding its airstrikes, the U.S. military is now hitting targets farther north in Iran. Parts of Texas Hill Country getting hit again by flooding rains. Some of the very same areas hard hit last year are getting slammed once again. Canadian wildfires have been sending massive amounts of smoke into the northern reaches of the United States. Wildfires also burning out in Minnesota. Watching Wall Street, the Dow futures are up 79 points. NASDAQ futures ahead 279. More details, srnnews.com.
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11: I'm meteorologist Jason Caterina with your KFC weekend weather update. Saturday will bring partly sunny skies with a chance of a couple of showers and a thunderstorm. The high temperature will reach 91 degrees. Introducing the KFC $10 bucket of the day deal.

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1: You know, we're halfway through our third month now on the network, on the syndication. 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We introduced Critter News pretty early on. This one is you're going to love. We haven't done it a lot, but we need to. It's called the Insufferable People Roundup. See, here's the thing. There's a lot of insufferable people out there, and we'd like to remind you of how insufferable they are. And generally speaking, they're all aligned with the political left in this country, the Democratic Party, or they are out of Hollywood, sometimes in the royal family. Let's start with the Democrats in Washington, not the Democrats in Hollywood. This young man's name is Hunter Biden. Now, you would think if you were Hunter Biden that you'd be a little chagrined about the life that you've lived. You'd think that you'd have a little humility and probably say, okay, you know what? As dad's out of office. He's got cancer. We sort of failed the nation. I helped drag him down. I've been a loser. I've been an addict. I've been an anchor around his neck and it kept him damaged his political career. Maybe I should just go in the corner, fix my own problems, and shut the heck up. That's what you'd do if you were a normal human being with some sense of self and some sense of humility and shame. Not our friend Hunter Biden. Here's Hunter Biden. First off, in clip 25, he was asked by a podcaster. Why is Hunter Biden doing the podcast circuit? What? He was asked by a podcaster, if Donald Trump were sitting next to him, what would he say to the president of the United States? Well, here's his answer.
2: So if Donald Trump sat down next to you right now, what would you tell him?
3: Okay. This is a question. I would tell him to go f*** his f***ing self. That's what I would tell him. And please leave. I mean, like I can be civil and I can tell you, like, oh, listen, he's the president. I don't want him to be f***ed off. I mean, he's the president of the United States. Well, obviously, wouldn't you want to have a constructive f*** that? This man has tried to torture me for f***ing 10 years. He says the shit that he says about my dad. His obsession with tormenting my dad, hanging a picture of an auto pin on the colonnade, demeaning him, and all the things that he said about him. And anyone would expect me to do anything outside of which I would never do is physical violence against that person. Well, what the kind of man would I be if I didn't tell him to go himself? What kind of man would I be? And I ask that to all of you UFC fans. I'm a UFC fan too. You know, I've challenged Don Jr. to a f***ing cage match 3 times now. Never heard back from him. That's how I'm going to pay all my debt.
1: Yeah, he's got debt. It's all Trump's fault. You know, can I just, this is textbook addict behavior. We all, oh, he's in recovery. God bless him. Well, he's just been amazing. Look at how he's, this man is not recovered. Because if you ask any addict or family member of an addict, one of the telltale signs is that they blame everyone else for their problems. So it's Donald Trump's fault that Hunter Biden had legal problems. It's Donald Trump's fault that Hunter Biden's life was hell. Is that, if it weren't for the, and I do love that the first thing he brings up about how mean Donald Trump is to his dad is the auto pen on the colonnade, which is exactly why Trump does that, by the way. It's exactly why. But you see, Hunter Biden is the one person who got a pardon in handwriting from Joe Biden. His shaky Joe, sleepy Joe, shaky handwriting signed it, not the auto pen, because this man would be behind bars if it weren't for that pardon. And he knows it. And it's not Donald Trump's fault. It's his own fault. And he's deflecting. And in between the profanity, which we've got to stop because we're hurting people's ears, that's Hunter Biden. And he is, in fact, insufferable. Let's move on to Michelle Obama. Former First Lady of the United States. We can't get enough of Michelle Obama. She needs more podcasts. Could we get her some more? How many does she have now? Four failed podcasts for Michelle Obama. But wait, she's making a lot of money. You know, unlike a lot of us who do our podcasts, maybe we get a small stipend, but most of the money that we make is from the advertisements that we sell. We get a percentage of that. No. They write a 7-figure check up front to Michelle Obama. Please, Michelle, do our podcast. Here's $1 million, and then she just repels everybody. Well, in this case, she's sitting for an interview, and she laments how awful it was to be First Lady. Here, take a listen to her biggest complaint.
4: This is when I understood, like, this is politics. Oh, they're coming after me because I'm useful. And they're trying to beat my husband, so they're trying to slow me down, right? And some of those first articles, they would always start, she was wearing a purple sheath and she had on this pair of shoes. It wouldn't matter what I said, Kiki. The article would start with what I had on.
5: Wow.
4: And I realized, oh, this is how they do women in politics. This is how we treat women in public life. We diminish them to just what they look like.
1: Yeah, okay.
4: And not what I'm saying now.
1: Here. Go, trust me, we spend most of our time talking about what she's saying, not what she's wearing. Although, if you're wondering, she was wearing a sleeveless black chiffon blouse with her bare arms. That said, I only do that because obviously it annoys her. She just went on a book tour selling a coffee table book. What were they selling it for, like $90 or something? That just focused on her clothes when she was first lady. She wrote it. She published it. She's selling it. She's making a mint off of it. It's called The Look, which really does just focus on her clothes. I cannot take enough of that insufferableness. Although she is always outdone by one Meghan Markle, who everyone would agree participated in the very worst reality show of all time on Netflix. And of course, that means that she just got nominated for an Emmy for that very horrible show. Meghan Markle wins the day as the most insufferable person in the world. 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
7: At SRN News, I'm Rich Thomason in Washington. President Trump is promising really, really big news when he delivers a primetime speech this evening from the White House. A key part of the address to focus on election integrity, with the president saying our country has to shape up. Without free and fair elections, you don't have a country. And when it comes to military spending, the commander-in-chief is pouring it on.
8: President Trump announced a major investment in the nation's defense industrial base at a defense and innovation summit in Pennsylvania.
9: This afternoon, we're announcing nearly $10 billion of new investments in our defense industrial base right here in the great Commonwealth of Pennsylvania. And these investments will create more than 4,000 jobs. Pennsylvania workers will build the ships, submarines, trucks, weapons, and industries.
8: The announcement comes as the administration continues pushing to expand U.S. defense manufacturing. Willie Nelson, the White House.
7: Expanding its airstrikes, the U.S. military has hit targets farther north in Iran.
10: American forces have also fired into a ship accused of trying to break the U.S. naval blockade on the Islamic Republic. Tehran retaliated early Thursday with missile and drone fire targeting Bahrain, Jordan, and Kuwait before dawn. Back and forth strikes by the U.S. and Iran across the Middle East and renewed threats to the Strait of Hormuz have shredded the interim deal to end the Iran war.
7: Correspondent Andrew Stewart. Parts of the Texas Hill Country getting hit again by flooding rains. Some of the very same areas hard hit last year are being slammed again. There have been dozens of high water rescues, a result of days of unrelenting rains, and it's not over yet. Canadian wildfires, close to 200 of them, are sending massive amounts of smoke into the northern U.S. Wildfires also burning in Minnesota. The Dow futures 120 points higher, NASDAQ futures down 203. This is SRN News.
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19: Today, expect mostly sunny skies with a chance of a thunderstorm in the afternoon, reaching a high of 92. Tonight, there may be scattered thunderstorms in the evening. Otherwise, expect partly cloudy skies with a low of 80. Tomorrow will bring a mix of clouds and sun with the possibility of a thunderstorm in the afternoon, with temperatures reaching a high of 91. I'm meteorologist Jason Caterina. That's your exclusive AccuWeather forecast on AM 930, The Answer.
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3: With SRN News, I'm Rich Thomason in Washington. President Trump is promising really, really big news when he delivers a primetime speech this evening from the White House. Key part of the address to focus on election integrity, with the president saying, our country has to shape up. When it comes to military spending, the commander-in-chief is pouring it on, announcing a major increase in Pentagon spending. Expanding its airstrikes, the U.S. military is now hitting targets farther north in Iran. Parts of Texas Hill Country getting hit again by flooding rains. Some of the very same areas hard hit last year are getting slammed once again. Canadian wildfires have been sending massive amounts of smoke into the northern reaches of the United States. Wildfires also burning out in Minnesota. Watching Wall Street, the Dow futures are up 79 points. NASDAQ futures ahead 279. More details, srnnews.com.
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7: I'm Amanda Ballard, your District 2 Manatee County Commissioner. As the first Republican elected to this seat, I'm fighting to keep our community safe and stop the radical left. I spent 8 years as a prosecutor, protecting abused children and working side by side with law enforcement. As your commissioner, I've tackled addiction, homelessness, and crime. That's why Sheriff Rick Wells endorsed my reelection and why I earned an invitation to the Trump White House. I'm Amanda Ballard, and I'm asking for your vote in this year's Republican primary.
8: Paid for by Amanda Ballard, Republican from Manatee County Commissioner.
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2: Today, expect mostly sunny skies with a chance of a thunderstorm this afternoon, reaching a high of 92. Tonight, there is a chance of a thunderstorm in spots early, then becoming partly cloudy with a low of 80. Tomorrow, anticipate a mix of clouds and sun with the possibility of a thunderstorm in the afternoon, with the high temperature climbing to 91. I'm meteorologist Jason Caterina. That's your exclusive AccuWeather forecast on AM 930, The Answer.

0: Gallagher. Some people are all talk, but conservative farmer Wilton Simpson gets the job done. That's why 61 Florida sheriffs, 24 former Cattlemen Association presidents, and Governor Ron DeSantis all agree. We need Republican Wilton Simpson for Commissioner of Agriculture. They endorse him because Wilton's done the job before. Safeguarding our food supply? He got it done. Conservative Wilton Simpson banned hostile nations, including China, from buying Florida farmland. Standing with our farmers and against overdevelopment, he got it done. Conservative Wilton Simpson increased farmland preservation by 243%. Expanding Florida's wildlife corridors, he got it done. Conservative Wilton Simpson created the Florida Wildlife Corridor Program and conserved 18 million acres of Florida land, including thousands of acres of working farmland. Wilton Simpson is a conservative workhorse who gets the job done. A proven conservative farmer endorsed by Ron DeSantis. Wilton Simpson for Commissioner of Agriculture. Paid for by Wilton Simpson, Republican for Florida Commissioner of Agriculture.
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5: Most Americans think of Abraham Lincoln and they think of the Civil War or the Emancipation. But in 1862, he signed another hugely significant piece of legislation, the Homestead Act. It offered eligible Americans up to 160 acres of land, not as a prize for the powerful, but as an opportunity for ordinary families willing to live on it, work it, and build something lasting. Why did it matter? Because Lincoln understood that freedom was not merely the absence of tyranny. Rather, freedom required responsibility, labor, stewardship, and moral courage. A free people must be given room to build, but they also must be willing to cultivate what they have been given. That still matters today. Liberty without responsibility decays. Opportunity without character collapses. Lincoln's lesson is clear. A nation stays free when its people remain willing to work, build, and steward freedom under God.
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2: 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Thank you. Thank you. Thank you, Mark. And thanks everybody for helping to make this campaign a success. A lot of people claim that if you say that the 2020 election was fraudulent, that that's a conspiracy theory. Conspiracy theories are a funny thing. Boy, there are people, plenty of people in America who take a conspiracy theory and run with it. They go hog wild. I was talking to, I caught up with an old friend of mine who I haven't talked to in years. He's a great guy. And boy, does he go down those rabbit holes. He's right there with Candace Owens and everybody. He believes that these data centers are surveillance headquarters, that they are surveilling people from the data centers. These are these giant, you know, facilities that are going to power AI and all that goes with it. Kathy Hochul, the governor of New York, has put a moratorium or a pause on the data centers. And I've always thought that the objection is that people don't like them, that they're, that they take too much energy from a community, that they're, you know, I mean, I don't exactly know all the arguments against them. I know people are against them. But this guy, again, friend of mine, very conspiracy, somebody who believes that Charlie Kirk wasn't shot and killed by Tyler Robinson. And when I hear that, I'm like, uh-oh, here we go. Somebody who believes that Erica Kirk is a Satanist and her parents are Satanists and all these horrific, bizarre, absurd things that are being directed towards the Kirk family. Well, he's right there with them all. And believes that the data centers are going to be facilities where the government can conduct massive surveillance activities. Whew. Have you heard that one? That's a new one for me. That's a new one for me. Maybe you've heard that and you can help me out, because that's the first I've heard of that conspiracy theory. Listen, you know me. Just because it's a conspiracy theory doesn't mean it's not true. But that's a new one, that the AI data centers and that controversy, the reason people don't like them is because they are going to be government surveillance locations. Why do I think that's coming from people like maybe Candace or Alex Jones or folks like that? Why do I have a feeling that that's all being, and people buy it. They believe it, you know, and I'm prone to that too. I'm not immune from that stuff. 800-655-MIKE, portions of our show sponsored by Chapter. What a great, great godsend this has been for me and for so many others. I can honestly say, after all the years I've been behind this microphone, I've never gotten more heartfelt emails, notes from people about any company than I have about Chapter, because they are absolutely straightening people out when it comes to Medicare. 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Cohen is in Delaware. Hey, Cohen, what's up?
6: Hey, so I believe that Charlie Kirk was shot, you know, all that stuff. But my only question is about the impact on his shirt. I'm just confused as to what that could be.
2: Well, it's one of the many things.
6: It's from within.
2: You saw the video of when the bullet hit him and see all the blood come out?
6: I did, yes.
2: That was pretty real. That wasn't made up. That wasn't a figment of anybody's imagination. That's how it happened. Everything else is just an attempt to overturn the official narrative. Coming up yesterday, President Trump's nominee to be the DNI director was confronted by John Ossoff, who was elected president in 2020. 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
16: With SRN News, I'm Rich Thomason in Washington. Accelerating U.S. airstrikes on Iran are bringing retaliation as the Islamic Republic lashes out at its neighbors. Kuwait's military says it is facing a fresh round of incoming fire from Iran.
17: Iran's top negotiator issued a lengthy statement as the U.S. stepped up its airstrikes. Mohammad Bagher Ghalibaf called the conflict an existential war, emphasizing the importance of maintaining Iran's claim to the Strait of Hormuz by force, if necessary. But he also left the door open to negotiations. The U.S. says it's targeting Iran's ability to threaten shipping in the waterway. But in this latest round of strikes, Iranian media reported that a children's cancer hospital was evacuated after several missiles landed nearby.
16: That's BBC's Barbara Plett Usher. President Trump isn't offering much in the way of a preview of this evening's address to the nation, except to say that
18: it's really big news. It's really, really big news.
16: The White House speech will focus at least partially on election integrity, which polls show is a big issue with Americans of all political stripes. What was once mainly a childhood illness is making a comeback.
19: Measles cases on the rise here in the U.S. Johns Hopkins School of Medicine says we are about to break a 35-year record. The CDC says there were close to 2,300 measles cases last year in 2025. But as of this July, we've already hit that number and are expected to surpass it. The last time measles was an issue was back in the early 1990s.
16: Correspondent Laura Winters. Some residents in southwest Texas are being urged to evacuate during severe downpours. Multiple flash flood warnings have been issued for the area. On Wall Street, the Dow futures 33 points higher. NASDAQ futures down almost 300 points. This is SRN News.
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23: 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Then the same with the Jeep EV. And Tesla cars are backed up on dealer lots everywhere. After the country spent $7.5 billion, the network of EV charging stations failed to materialize, and the big federal EV tax credits are gone. Do you think the Times got it right? 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
31: Today will be mostly sunny, with a thunderstorm expected this afternoon, reaching a high of 92. Tonight, there will be a chance of a thunderstorm in spots during the evening, otherwise partly cloudy with a low of 80. Tomorrow, anticipate times of clouds and sun with a thunderstorm in the afternoon and a high of 91. I'm meteorologist Jason Caterina. That's your exclusive AccuWeather forecast on AM 930, The Answer.
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2: Foundations of Freedom, a look at America's founding principles and the leaders who shaped our nation.
3: Most Americans think of Abraham Lincoln and they think of the Civil War or the Emancipation. But in 1862, he signed another hugely significant piece of legislation, the Homestead Act. It offered eligible Americans up to 160 acres of land, not as a prize for the powerful, but as an opportunity for ordinary families willing to live on it, work it, and build something lasting. Why did it matter? Because Lincoln understood that freedom was not merely the absence of tyranny. Rather, freedom required responsibility, labor, stewardship, and moral courage. A free people must be given room to build, but they also must be willing to cultivate what they have been given. That still matters today. Liberty without responsibility decays. Opportunity without character collapses. Lincoln's lesson is clear. A nation stays free when its people remain willing to work, build, and steward freedom under God.
4: With SRN News, I'm Rich Thomason in Washington. Quoting President Trump, it's really big news, referring to a primetime address he'll deliver this evening from the White House. The president says the news doesn't get bigger. The speech will focus, at least in part, on election integrity. The United States is stepping up its attacks on Iran, hitting targets farther north. American forces also fired on a ship accused of trying to break the U.S. naval blockade as the U.S. aims to keep the Strait of Hormuz wide open. Across a wide swath of the northern U.S., it's not only the heat and the humidity, it's the smoke that's making things miserable. Close to 200 wildfires in Canada are making for a smoky haze in the air on this side of the border. On Wall Street, just ahead of the opening bell, stock futures are mixed. Dow futures up, NASDAQ futures down. This is SRN News.
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10: Today, expect mostly sunny skies with a chance of a thunderstorm in the afternoon, reaching a high of 92. Tonight, there may be scattered thunderstorms in the evening. Otherwise, expect partly cloudy skies with a low of 80. Tomorrow will bring a mix of clouds and sun with the possibility of a thunderstorm in the afternoon with temperatures reaching a high of 91. I'm meteorologist Jason Caterina. That's your exclusive AccuWeather forecast on AM 930. The

0: 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Lennox, innovation never felt so good.
1: Hey, folks, it's Mike Gallagher for AC Today. 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
3: 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Then, the same with the Jeep EV. 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
1: Okay, the text line blowing up. People are asking. Look, South Carolina writes, Chuck Schumer is actually a little brave because let's face it, he had a 50-50 chance of it not just being wind at his age and condition. LOL. That's pretty rough. Iowa writes, look, what you're probably going to play is the sound of Schumer hitting the fan. And finally, Illinois writes, please, please, please, Mike, just lower the bar so low that I can slither over it. I would love to hear this clip and have this laugh right now. And finally, to Illinois, Mike, this is the funniest thing I've ever heard. You're hysterical. I can't believe that you managed to get donations for your Food for the Poor campaign while having fun with the Schumer clip. Well, that's the idea. We want to have a little fun. And guess what? We do have a donor. We have Mike in Eden Prairie, Minnesota. God bless you, Mike. You've donated $500 to our campaign. I am so thankful. Because I was praying, because look, $500 is going to get a lot of medical supplies, food, bottled water to the people of Venezuela. So thank you very, very much, Mike in Eden Prairie, Minnesota. Thanks to you, the audience can be treated to this.
2: Now on Iran and the NDAA. When all the Trump administration can say
1: that was it. That was it. I mean, it's just, and he pauses. And as people pointed out, he actually smirked a little bit after he did it. So he knew he did it. It's kind of like he had that kind of impish little oops. And wait a minute, what's this? Uh-oh. We had Mike from Eden Prairie, Minnesota with a $500 donation. What's this? We've got Jack in Colorado. Look, it's my obligation. Them's the rules. I said for every $500 donation that came in, I'd play it again. So, okay, thank you, Jack. Jack's called us before. I like Jack. He's a good caller. We've got him on hold there. Hey, Jack in Colorado, this one's for you.
2: Now on Iran and the NDAA. When all the Trump administration...
1: He just keeps talking like it's like he didn't do anything, but he smirks. He smiles a little bit. But again, don't be mad at me. I'm only doing my duty, okay? This is my duty to share with you, what, and this made news. It wasn't just me. I mean, apparently it was in the New York Post and TMZ. So don't shoot the messenger. Don't forget President Trump's speech tonight at 9 p.m. Eastern, 6 p.m. Pacific. And golly, what's he going to do? I'm going to have some fun tonight. By the way, can I do this? I can bring our text line with me to my home because it's a computer program. And I love interacting with people when there's a primetime address at night when I'm not in the radio or TV studios at Salem News Channel or Salem Radio Network. So you know what I'd like us to do? Why don't you text me tonight? If you think about it, 800-655-MIKE. I'll head into the text line. I'll go into the text room. And you can go ahead and we'll interact with each other via text, okay? So 800-655-6453. We'll talk and we'll chat. We'll react in real time. I'll text you back. And it'll be a way that we can kind of be personally connected during and after President Trump's national address, which again will be carried on Salem News Channel tonight at 9 p.m. Eastern, 6 p.m. Pacific, President Trump's speech. And look, I hope that he's going to tackle this, and reportedly, I mean, as it's been reported in the news, that he's going to lay out evidence that there was Chinese interference in the U.S. election. CBS is reporting that Beijing compromised U.S. voter data, and the CIA knew about it, but withheld the information from him during his first term in office. Speech is expected to be attended by senior administration officials, including the directors of the CIA, FBI, DNI, and DHS. Now, the White House has not confirmed CBS's report, but it actually could be a massive thing. Will the broadcast networks carry it? Who cares? We're going to carry it. Salem News Channel, SNC.TV. Coming up, what about these data centers and this drama about them? I had a conversation, a pretty eye-opening conversation the other day with somebody who claims that they're going to be surveillance centers by the government. Have you heard that? 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
6: With SRN News, I'm Rich Thomason in Washington. Tightening the screws on Iran, the U.S. stepping up airstrikes on the Islamic Republic as control of the Strait of Hormuz remains key to the dispute between Washington and Tehran. Correspondent Ben Thomas says the American military struck multiple sites.
7: Targets farther north, as well as areas around the capital, Tehran, and firing into a ship accused of trying to break the U.S. naval blockade. Iran again retaliating with missile and drone fire targeting Bahrain and Kuwait. Tehran says U.S. strikes have killed more than 35 people in recent days and wounded more than 300.
8: I had to take tough action because they did not obey what they're supposed to obey. I mean, they just didn't do it.
7: But at the U.S. Army War College in Pennsylvania Wednesday, President Trump insisted Iran is looking to strike a deal. That interim deal to end the war appears to have been shredded. I'm Ben Thomas.
6: The president will address the nation this evening, a primetime speech from the White House, expected to focus at least partially on election integrity.
9: It's really big news. It's really, really big news. And our country has to shape up. But this, what we're going to be talking about Thursday is it doesn't get bigger, because without free and fair elections, you don't have a country. We'll be discussing other things, too. But it's going to be a very big announcement.
6: There have been dozens of high water rescues across parts of waterlogged central Texas, flooded by days of torrential rain. Across the northern U.S., you can add choking smoke to the heat and the humidity. It's been smothering a vast area. Close to 200 wildfires in Canada are filling the air on this side of the border with a smoky haze. Watching Wall Street, the Dow is up 83 points, the NASDAQ down 115 points. This is SRN News. Many Americans turn to Scripture in times of trouble.
10: Folks who are going through a divorce, suffering from an illness, or dealing with the death of a loved one are more likely than those who are not to say they are reading the Bible. That's the finding of a new poll from the American Bible Institute, which also reveals that getting fired or being a victim of a natural disaster makes people more likely to open the Bible. As Romans 15:4 says, through the encouragement of the Scripture, we might have hope. Michael Harrington reporting.
6: Some pro-abortion groups want to see state laws go further than Roe v. Wade did and lift all restrictions on abortion right up to the moment of birth. The National Abortion Federation, an organization of abortion providers, says it's opposed to rigid legal cutoffs that ban or restrict abortion care at viability or arbitrary gestational lines. The organization does not raise money for political campaigns, but its positions may indicate what some other groups are thinking. This is SRN News. In Washington, D.C., the saga of the reflecting pool goes on.
11: An Associated Press team viewed the Lincoln Memorial reflecting pool from the Washington Monument and spotted the color change from American flag blue to gray. The pool was drained and debris was removed after Independence Day fireworks. Trump's renovation project has faced setbacks, including algae blooms and peeling paint. The project's cost soared from $1.5 million to over $16 million by June. Trump blames vandals for the problems, while critics point to poor repair work. Several people face charges for allegedly damaging the pool. Haya Pinjwani, Washington.
6: More than half of House Democrats have voted to strip $3.3 billion in U.S. aid from Israel. The 104 to 314 vote yesterday, not enough needed for passage. However, it shows a deepening divide among Democrats when it comes to support for the Jewish state. More details at srnnews.com.
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17: Today, expect mostly sunny skies with a chance of a thunderstorm this afternoon, reaching a high of 92. Tonight, there is a chance of a thunderstorm in spots early, then becoming partly cloudy with a low of 80. Tomorrow, anticipate a mix of clouds and sun with the possibility of a thunderstorm in the afternoon, with the high temperature climbing to 91. I'm meteorologist Jason Caterina. That's your exclusive AccuWeather forecast on AM 930, The Answer.
18: 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Financial content that appears on this station does not mean this station endorses such content. 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It is strongly recommended you obtain professional advice before proceeding with any investment.
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0: heads it right into the net.
1: Both of
0: Boom.
1: Them. I mean, yeah, both of his, you know, both of those goals were assisted by him. So it didn't matter if he scores the goals or makes the pass. Yeah,
0: is it fair to say that the bottom for Argentina was put in when they made that goal and tied the game up?
1: Yeah,
0: yes.
1: That's probably.
0: Then the momentum shifted. And they went on to score again. Now, I'm waiting for Sandisk to put that header in the net, put in that bottom, and start going sideways, and then emerge from that bottom. Okay? That's how it works. We'll be right back.

0: remains key to the dispute between Washington and Tehran. President Trump will address the nation this evening, a primetime speech from the White House, expected to focus at least partially on election integrity. There have been dozens of high water rescues across parts of waterlogged South Texas, flooded by days of torrential rains. And across the northern U.S., you can add choking smoke to the heat and humidity that's smothering a vast area. Close to 200 wildfires in Canada are filling the air on this side of the border with a smoky haze. Watching Wall Street, the Dow trading about 22 points higher, the Nasdaq down 152 points, and the S&P is off 9. More details, srnnews.com.
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3: Today will be mostly sunny with a thunderstorm expected this afternoon, reaching a high of 92. Tonight there will be a chance of a thunderstorm in spots during the evening, otherwise partly cloudy with a low of 80. Tomorrow anticipate times of clouds and sun with a thunderstorm in the afternoon and a high of 91. I'm meteorologist Jason Caterina. That's your exclusive AccuWeather forecast on AM 930, The Answer.
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1: With SRN News, I'm Rich Thomason in Washington. Tightening the screws on Iran, the U.S. stepping up airstrikes on the Islamic Republic as control of the Strait of Hormuz remains key to the dispute between Washington and Tehran. Correspondent Ben Thomas says the American military struck multiple sites.
2: Hitting targets farther north, as well as areas around the capital, Tehran, and firing into a ship accused of trying to break the U.S. naval blockade. Iran again retaliating with missile and drone fire targeting Bahrain and Kuwait. Tehran says U.S. strikes have killed more than 35 people in recent days and wounded more than 300.
3: I had to take tough action because they did not obey what they're supposed to obey. I mean, they just didn't do it.
2: But at the U.S. Army War College in Pennsylvania Wednesday, President Trump insisted Iran is looking to strike a deal. That interim deal to end the war appears to have been shredded. I'm Ben Thomas.
1: The president will address the nation this evening, a primetime speech from the White House, expected to focus at least partially on election integrity.
4: It's really big news. It's really, really big news. And our country has to shape up. But that's what we're going to be talking about Thursday is it doesn't get bigger, because without free and fair elections, you don't have a country. We'll be discussing other things, too, but it's going to be a very big announcement.
1: There have been dozens of high-water rescues across parts of waterlogged central Texas, flooded by days of torrential rain. Across the northern U.S., you can add choking smoke to the heat and the humidity. It's been smothering a vast area. Close to 200 wildfires in Canada are filling the air on this side of the border with a smoky haze. Watching Wall Street, the Dow is up 83 points, the NASDAQ down 115 points. This is SRN News.
5: I'm Amanda Ballard, your District 2 Manatee County Commissioner. As the first Republican elected to this seat, I'm fighting to keep our community safe and stop the radical left. I spent 8 years as a prosecutor, protecting abused children and working side by side with law enforcement. As your commissioner, I've tackled addiction, homelessness, and crime. That's why Sheriff Rick Wells endorsed my reelection and why I earned an invitation to the Trump White House. I'm Amanda Ballard, and I'm asking for your vote in this year's Republican primary.
6: Paid for by Amanda Ballard, Republican from Manatee County Commissioner.
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11: This afternoon, expect variable cloudiness with a couple of thunderstorms, reaching a high of 91. Tonight, there will be a thunderstorm in parts of the area this evening, otherwise partly cloudy with a low of 80. Tomorrow, anticipate times of clouds and sun with a thunderstorm in the afternoon as temperatures climb to a high of 89. I'm meteorologist Jason Caterina. That's your exclusive AccuWeather forecast on AM 930, The Answer.
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13: The Alex Marlowe Show. I'm glad you're here. Britons are being told to stockpile a one-year supply of food and water over a Russian hybrid threat. Crazy stuff going on over there. France approving a euthanasia bill. Massive water main break out west in West Hollywood. Actually welcoming me home, by the way. I've been on the road. You know what? Do you think, I think Alan would like it. I got to ask Dennis this, but I think Alan would like it if we did some homages to Prager with the I've been everywhere, man, stuff. My travel itinerary has been nuttier than a caramel sundae from Mickey D's. And they put all those nuts on there right on top. They just come with it. We were in Harrisburg for the Defense and Innovation Summit, and it was quite an event. The president was on hand yesterday. I got to sit down with a number of really interesting people, including Senator McCormick. I think that guy's got the eye of the tiger. I don't know if he's a 2028 guy, but keep an eye on him. You know why he gets stuff done, and he's a very personable person, knows everyone, great background. And he put on this summit where he convened all of these people in the tech and innovation sector he's playing matchmaker. What he's doing is trying to get people made in American manufacturing, made in American innovation, and partnering with the U.S. government in order to make sure we are at the absolute cutting edge when it comes to military applied sciences, et cetera. And it's fun to watch because there's all these companies that I'd never heard of. And you guys might know this. I try to stay reasonably informed on stuff. And they had all these things like the robotic dogs, and they had the humanoid robots that are there. They had these innovators, guys in their college basements, who come up with these strange robots that can climb on walls, basically defying gravity. And there's a lot of really useful stuff for this, and all of them are going to be working together. And that does create a lot of other opportunity for people in the engineering sector, because a lot of this relies on very complex supply chains. And it also means we got to be on top of this from a geopolitical standpoint, because we're all just so vulnerable. When you look at how any interruptions in the strait, we look at how any interruptions because of some sort of a virus that shuts down certain industries, or if the government needs to insist certain industries get priority over others, all of this is a major factor in how we are able to run our economy. And so being on the cutting edge of this is a huge priority for President Trump. But not just President Trump, he's courting all sorts of people who might not have been part of the tent, might not have been part of the coalition. So I want to spend the first little portion of the show talking about Trump's remarks yesterday. I got a lot of cuts that Greg and Dan dutifully set up for me. And I want to play some of those. But one thing that is really, really interesting to see is that you had people there like Jamie Dimon from JPMorgan Chase, a guy who's a banker, and it's probably loosely right of center person, but would never do anything political. That's not his job. That's not his charge. And all he's trying to do is trying to make sure that America is thriving. That's the whole point of what he's supposed to do. And he's out there with President Trump. He's sitting two seats over. Not the sort of thing you would have ever seen in the first Trump administration and during the interim in the post J6 America. And you just love to see that sort of thing, because you're starting to understand that there are people who are seeing that Trump's enthusiasm for this country, for the American worker, that we're not going to just import all of these people to compete with American workers, and that American innovation, particularly in the tech sector, but also other sectors as well. I mean, it just in terms of think about apparel, think about entertainment, think about all sorts of different technologies that we're doing, medical technologies, pharmaceuticals. America is the spot, and everyone knows this. And Trump is making it, I think, very fashionable to admit it and embrace it. And I got to say, I think the craziness of the Democrats, I think the incoherence of their platform and their violence, which we keep hearing. Scott Bessent was talking about an assassination attempt on his life. I didn't play the audio because I knew it was on every other show. But Amy Coney Barrett talking about the crisis in her household where one of the kids found a bulletproof vest she has to have. It shouldn't be like this in this country, and yet it is, and the violence is overwhelmingly on one side, and we learn this because of the latest revelations that the SPLC and connected affiliates funding some of the Unite the Right rally. So all the right-wing stuff we know is astroturf to some degree, and the left-wing stuff is very genuine, and it's really scary. But I still feel like where the left is most vulnerable on this, where I feel like they're the most vulnerable, is the fact that they have this incoherent ideology where they claim to be for the workers on one hand. They're the socialists, they're the Marxists, they're even communists. Half of the DSA wants to be communist. And they also want to have an open border where they can continue to import the third world to compete with the American worker. It's a very simple premise. When I've been harping on the show, and I'm going to continue to harp on this, that until they understand fundamentally how much they've blown it on the immigration narrative, they're going to be very, very, very vulnerable. That's going to continue. And before I get into this, before I get into Trump and his speech, I've got another illustration of this. This is Cut 27. This is James Tallarico. Check this out, guys.
14: We've seen this crazy, useless border wall through Big Bend being proposed. When you already have a wall made by God with cliffs and mountain ranges, much better than anything humans could build.
13: So we don't need walls. It's just nonstop talk about how we want to keep the border open. We're the only country in the developed world that does not have a sovereign border. We have the weakest border on earth, even though that we're being all told we're so hawkish on the border. And yeah, you don't need to put the wall necessarily in areas where it's very hard to traverse those areas. But also the wall is a symbol. It also discourages people even more from going through the humanitarian crisis that's taken place at our border. It's been humanitarian because all these people, they get swallowed up in the cartels, human trafficking, and they get ferried up north, and almost all the women get raped. And then they come here and they work for slave wages. It's not slave wages, but it's often under the table. They're sending money a lot back home, and it is indentured servitude. Slavery is a little, I don't want to overdo it here. I'm going to get the BLM's going to be on my case here pretty quick. So, but overall, it's not a fair wage in many cases because all of it's illegal. All of it's illegal is law-breaking people, breaking our laws and sending the money back home, not keeping it in the American economy and harming the American worker, driving down their wages, creating competition, driving up the price of housing. Completely unnecessary. And Tallarico keeps invoking God nonstop. The guy's going to keep invoking God to try to push left-wing politics. There is a real demonic force that is in this country in a lot of levels. All right. I want to get into this speech from President Trump. Let's do, I'll start with a little, this is an amuse-bouche here. This is Trump talking about Dave McCormick and Dave McCormick's wife, Dina Powell, is vice president of Facebook. She was on Trump's economic council, or was she in his foreign policy council? She's very high up in the Trump 1 administration. This is pretty hilarious. Cut 19, please.
15: Probably the most important person in the room is Senator McCormick's wife, Dina. I mean, I know Dina. Dina worked for me for 4 years. She worked for me. I know her almost as well as David, hopefully not quite as well. But Dina has been, she's been amazing, and she's gotten a very nice position as the president of Meta, working with a very good guy. So a lot of good people, but one in particular. So good luck, and they're doing a fantastic job. Thank you. She was great. She worked in the administration first term, and she was fantastic.
13: I just want to tell you to savor this. We're going to get into the substance. We know this is substantial stuff. We come back. But I want you all to savor this. That's the President of the United States. This guy, Dave McCormick, throwing a huge event that's going to create billions of investment, thousands upon thousands of American jobs. And he comes in, he immediately says, I know your wife very well, but hopefully not as well as you. He's making a adult joke right there. This live streamed from the White House, packed audience. It says, you know what he's saying, reading between the lines. Also, though, I got to throw out there that she's working for Zuck 2.0. It's very interesting. We got to keep an eye on this stuff because Vice President of Facebook, the fact that she was on Trump's National Security Council, so a national security advisor to Trump, and even though she's got a financial background as well. So very accomplished person. And the point is that Zuckerberg hiring people that were in the Trump 1 administration is a positive development, but we got to keep an eye on this stuff. We all got to keep an eye on it. I don't know if Zuckerberg's a great guy. He did rig the 2020 election for Biden. That's just a fact. He did that. But Trump bringing in all of these new people to work with him and then roasting him in a way that only Trump can. I know your wife very well, but hopefully you know her better. Okay, Mr. President, we come back. I'm going to get into some of the accomplishments, both recent and throughout the last year and a half that Trump highlighted. I think a lot of these are really important and how he's innovating in the defense and tech sector. We'll be right back. This is the Alex Marlowe Show.

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4: With SRN News, I'm Bob Agnew in Washington. Texas Governor Greg Abbott has issued disaster declarations in 59 counties across the Lone Star State as days of heavy rain are posing another serious risk of flooding. It was on July 4th of last year when similar floodwaters in the Texas Hill Country caused the Guadalupe River to rise approximately 26 feet in 45 minutes. That created a wall of water that swept away some 25 girls attending the Christian Girls Retreat Camp Mystic, along with two of the counselors and the camp director. It was the deadliest flooding in modern Texas history and is still fresh on people's minds. The U.S. Coast Guard has suspended its search for three people missing after a boat capsized in the cold, choppy waters of San Francisco Bay. That vessel had been carrying 20 people, family and friends, who had gone out to scatter the ashes of a loved one who had been, one person was confirmed dead at the time. 16 others were rescued. This is
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7: Foundations of Freedom. 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
8: Most Americans think of Abraham Lincoln and they think of the Civil War or the Emancipation. But in 1862, he signed another hugely significant piece of legislation, the Homestead Act. It offered eligible Americans up to 160 acres of land, not as a prize for the powerful, but as an opportunity for ordinary families willing to live on it, work it, and build something lasting. Why did it matter? Because Lincoln understood that freedom was not merely the absence of tyranny. Rather, freedom required responsibility, labor, stewardship, and moral courage. A free people must be given room to build, but they also must be willing to cultivate what they have been given. That still matters today. Liberty without responsibility decays. Opportunity without character collapses. Lincoln's lesson is clear. A nation stays free when its people remain willing to work, build, and steward freedom under God.
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12: Today, expect a mix of clouds and sun with a chance of a few thunderstorms, reaching a high of 91. Tonight, there might be a thunderstorm in some areas early, then turning partly cloudy with a low of 80. Tomorrow, anticipate intervals of clouds and sunshine with the possibility of an afternoon thunderstorm, reaching a high of 89. I'm meteorologist Jason Catarino. That's your exclusive AccuWeather forecast on AM 930, The Answer.
13: So we're making the UN great again, which is Munga. And now we're making Mardi Gras great again, which I don't know if we can do a cool acronym for that. But are we going to get the Trump-branded beads after he made Mardi Gras great again? He saved Mardi Gras from the terrorists. And then now we're going to get the Trump beads. I hope. We got to get them. I want to give, the next time I see the president, I'm going to give him beads. I'm going to ask to put around his neck. He'll probably let me. He probably will. And so I'll put the beads on his neck. And then

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1: With SRN News, I'm Bob Agnew in Washington. Caroline Leavitt making a return to the White House today after a nearly three-month maternity leave. She's using her White House press conference to talk about a number of the president's policies in a very positive light, not the least of which is those Trump accounts, which kicked in on the 4th of July. Leavitt says she has them for her children. In fact, more than 6.5 million American kids have already been enrolled in the program, something that could yield big benefits down the road. It's a sad day for friends and family members of the three people who went missing when that pontoon boat capsized this week off the coast of San Francisco. The U.S. Coast Guard announcing last night it has finally suspended its search after scouring about 800 square miles in search of those victims. 16 people did survive. The 20 people on board had been on a memorial trip to scatter the ashes of a deceased loved one who died several years ago. On Wall Street right now, the Dow is up 25 points. This is SRN News.
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6: Some people are all talk, but conservative farmer Wilton Simpson gets the job done. That's why 61 Florida sheriffs, 24 former Cattlemen Association presidents, and Governor Ron DeSantis all agree. We need Republican Wilton Simpson for Commissioner of Agriculture. They endorse him because Wilton's done the job before. Safeguarding our food supply? He got it done. Conservative Wilton Simpson banned hostile nations, including China, from buying Florida farmland. Standing with our farmers and against overdevelopment, he got it done. Conservative Wilton Simpson increased farmland preservation by 243%. Expanding Florida's wildlife corridors, he got it done. Conservative Wilton Simpson created the Florida Wildlife Corridor Program and conserved 18 million acres of Florida land, including thousands of acres of working farmland. Wilton Simpson is a conservative workhorse who gets the job done. A proven conservative farmer endorsed by Ron DeSantis. Wilton Simpson for Commissioner of Agriculture. Paid for by Wilton Simpson, Republican for Florida Commissioner of Agriculture.
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9: This afternoon, expect variable cloudiness with a couple of thunderstorms, reaching a high of 91. Tonight, there will be a thunderstorm in parts of the area this evening, otherwise partly cloudy with a low of 80. Tomorrow, anticipate times of clouds and sun with a thunderstorm in the afternoon as temperatures climb to a high of 89. I'm meteorologist Jason Caterina. That's your exclusive AccuWeather forecast on AM 930, The Answer.

0: drive a leftist crazy? Tell the truth and keep smiling. 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
1: All right, welcome back. Welcome back to the Scott Jennings Show. I'm your guest host for today, Carl Jackson, sitting in for Scott. And you know her, the queen of talk, Jennifer Horn, is joining me right now. We're going to talk about some of these crazies inside of this, the Democrat Socialists of America, basically commies, but we're going to get into that a little bit. Jen, welcome to the program.
2: Thank you so much. Always great to be with you, Carl. Thanks for having me on.
1: Yes, ma'am. All right. So, Jen, these people are bold. These people are literally emboldened. And I mean, they are just pushing the Democrat Party, dragging the Democrat Party to the left, because they're so bold. But the weaklings, the weak leaders of the Democrat Party don't seem to be fighting back. What do you say?
2: You know, it's so interesting to chat about this with you today. It's kind of.

0: as he addresses the nation. Texas Governor Greg Abbott has issued disaster declarations in 59 counties across his state. That's after days of heavy rains posing once again a serious risk of the kind of flash flooding that left 25 girls dead at a Christian camp last year. U.S. Coast Guard crews have suspended their search for three people who were still missing a day after their boat capsized in the cold, choppy waters in San Francisco Bay. That vessel had been carrying 20 people. 16 were rescued. One was already confirmed dead. On Wall Street, the Dow Jones Industrial Average and the other major indexes struggling. The Dow's off 138 points. This is SRN News.
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5: I'm Amanda Ballard, your District 2 Manatee County Commissioner. As the first Republican elected to this seat, I'm fighting to keep our community safe and stop the radical left. I spent 8 years as a prosecutor, protecting abused children and working side by side with law enforcement. As your commissioner, I've tackled addiction, homelessness, and crime. That's why Sheriff Rick Wells endorsed my reelection and why I earned an invitation to the Trump White House. I'm Amanda Ballard, and I'm asking for your vote in this year's Republican primary.
6: Paid for by Amanda Ballard, Republican for Manatee County Commissioner.
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10: This afternoon, expect variable cloudiness with a few thunderstorms. The temperature will reach a high of 91. Tonight, there will be a chance of a thunderstorm in some areas this evening. Otherwise, it will be partly cloudy with a low of 80. Tomorrow, anticipate a mix of clouds and sun with a thunderstorm possible in the afternoon and temperatures reaching a high of 89. I'm meteorologist Jason Caterina. That's your exclusive AccuWeather forecast on AM 930, The Answer.
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11: All right, welcome back to the program. I'm your guest host, Carl Jackson, sitting in for the great Scott Jennings. Real quick, the U.S. has expanded strikes in North, disabling a ship that was trying to run through the blockade, apparently. Again, just a reminder that President Trump is going to be giving a primetime speech at 9 p.m. Eastern Time on the 2020 election, according to some sources. I believe it's going to be probably broader, talking about free and fair elections and knowing Trump again, that may be more than that, because he likes to freestyle. So anyway, that'll be available for you on the Salem Radio Network, the Salem News Channel. We will be covering that. So keep that in mind. Real Clear Politics is reporting, at least it's the headline, and it's a bunch of nonsense, in my opinion. The new DHS secretary faces crisis moment over fatal shootings. I don't believe that one iota, but that's what the media wants you to believe. Let's go. Let's play Mr. McConnell clip number four, por favor.
12: Immigrants are less likely to murder people than other American citizens. If you're worried about being murdered, and I don't want to be murdered, but you're much more likely to be murdered by, you know, an ex-spouse that's mad at you, you know, somebody who you fired from a job. You're much more likely to be killed by another American than you are an immigrant. It's just saying.
11: Okay, so what's the trick here? Because she's not talking.

0: totally dishonest, but she is being dishonest by leaving out part of the truth. The truth of the matter is legal immigrants are far less likely to commit murders or any crime for that matter, because they are so grateful to become United States citizens. For God's sakes, you see the guy from Germany that came down here for the FIFA games, and now the guy does not want to leave. He went offline a couple of weeks. He was getting harassed so bad. I forget his name. I think Freddie from Germany or something like that. And now he's like traveling around the country. He was in Tennessee, I think it was, shooting a rifle. He was like, I never want to leave this place. I don't want to go back to Germany, because he's falling in love with America. Now, he can't stay here, right, without getting some, without applying legally. But that is the bottom line. Legal immigrants, the ones that do it right. It's like concealed carriers, all right, that carry firearms. If you're trying to do things the right way, you're going to be less likely to commit a crime. However, what the left does is they conflate illegal immigration and legal immigration, because yes, crime is higher amongst illegal immigrants. John Lott did a study on this. As a matter of fact, he looked at New York City to break it down. And actually, as a per capita, illegal immigrants were far more likely to commit crime, and not just crime, but violent crime, than your average American citizen. So that is total BS. Another cut before I go on to the DSA. I want to get into why these ICE traffic stops cannot stop, and why the Republicans aren't boasting about the big beautiful bill. It's something that has to happen. I may have to get in the weeds a little bit, but I'll go through it as quickly as possible. But first, before I do that, let's go to cut number 8, please, Mr. McConnell. This is his ex, Jasmine Crockett.
1: We need people that will follow the law, not follow the man. And that's exactly what we're seeing. And it is so terrifying, because one of the reasons that our previous DHS secretary is out is because of the reckless, warrantless killings of American citizens on our streets. It's not the people in the streets that are making our neighborhoods unsafe. It is the officers that they have put into our communities that are making us unsafe.
0: One of the dumbest things I've ever heard, but of course there'll be no pushback. So you mean, Jasmine Crockett, that if we totally abolished all police and there were no police around, would you feel safer? This is totally asinine. You've got about 2,000 detainees or deportations per day right now, that ICE and the Department of Homeland Security are being able to accomplish on a daily basis. And you have a couple of shootings. Those numbers, I mean, I don't want to minimize anybody. I don't want to see anybody get shot. Not illegals. Nobody. I don't want to see anybody do that. Guys, your car is a weapon. I don't care if your car moves forward just a little bit. I don't care if you pump on the gas. That is a weapon. And everybody knows that's a weapon. And so these people, it's so funny. It's so convenient. They don't have to worry about the crime. All they have to do is worry about the rhetoric and the propaganda. This is complete and utter nonsense. You don't stop picking up these people when it comes to traffic stops. And you know why they have to do it? I'll tell you why right here in my formerly fingerprinted fingertips. I mean, Washington Post the other day, let me see if I can find this. Forgive me. It was an old Obama appointee, and good Lord, I didn't mark it. Anyway, it was an old Obama appointee. Oh, yeah, here it is. John Sandwick. He served as acting ICE director under the Obama administration. And he said it made sense for the agency to halt vehicle stops, given that ICE officers have been responsible for 5 fatal shootings while firing on vehicles since Trump took office last year. Okay, so notice those words. This is Washington Post, left-wing rag. All right, since Trump took office last year. Sandwick said, listen to this, he gave himself away, he didn't realize it. Under past administrations, typically made the vast majority of arrests of undocumented immigrants, gave himself away again, at prisons and jails. Pause. You understand that under the Trump administration, these blue city commies are not allowing the Trump administration into their jails, ICE, so on, etc., into their jails. So what do they have to do? to make sure that it's safer for the community and safer for their agents. Traffic stops. He gave away the game. He was trying to sound smart, didn't realize that he gave away the game. He said pressure on officers to ramp up arrests, under Trump's mass deportation campaign has increased the number of vehicle stops and the dangers associated with them. Yeah, they have to do it. And the attacks on police with illegals in vehicles are up 1,300%. Your car is a weapon. Whether you like it or not, your car is a weapon. And I'm sorry Alex Pretty is dead. I'm sorry Renee Good is dead. But I'm not going to continue with this nonsense and stroking this false narrative. There's not one of us in this listening audience that would go and kick the car of an ICE agent or get involved or get in the middle of a confrontation while they're trying to make arrests. There's not one of us in this listening audience that would block the ICE agents from going and doing their jobs when these people are picking up a bunch of criminals. And honestly, when they pick up the criminal, sometimes there's illegals that are there. And yes, those illegals may be detained and deported too. There's a part of me that does feel bad. I know they want to come here for the American dream, but you can't cut in the line. You can't cheat. We can't handle that. We can't afford that. All you have to do is look at rent prices. That's all you have to do. All you have to do is look at job loss. When there's jobs available, you've got people that'll end up paying some of these people under the table, or perhaps they won't necessarily give them a fair wage, so on, et cetera. Nonetheless, they'll take jobs. They'll take places that Americans can live in, and it just makes it costly for all of us. And by the way, for all of you lefties out there, if America is such a systemically racist place, shouldn't you be applauding these people being deported? If their countries are better, if their countries aren't these, as Trump said, as whole countries, shouldn't you be applauding deportations? This is why you can't take these people seriously. This isn't about a crisis. We're not in a crisis. We were in a crisis when 10, 12, 15, 20 million people were invading our country and we couldn't vet them. We didn't know who they were. We were in a crisis when people like you and I were busting our butts every day at work to be able to pay for their welfare. Some of them in New York City, able to stay in posh hotels that I can't afford, get food and buy it for free that I can't afford, but I get to pay for theirs. It's just absolutely insane. It is just insane. So no, don't stop the ICE traffic stops. Don't stop them. I say increase them. I don't want to see anybody get hurt. But all you have to do, this is what the left does. You have the open borders problem, right? So they created this mess. And then what they're doing is just what the DSA does. And I have to go back to the DSA here quickly. But it's the same way they try to freak out black people. It's the same way they try to freak out black people with traffic stops. That's the reason why they pump this stuff up. They want illegals to flee so that they get shot. Carl, you're going crazy. No, I'm sorry. These people are that depraved. They want illegals to flee. They want the narrative. They want it caught on camera because they want to win elections. Here's the bottom line. If you happen to be an illegal alien and you are pulled over by an ICE agent, oh, they're unmarked cars. You would do the same thing. Perhaps I would drive where there's a bunch of lights, a bunch of cars and people and stuff like that. But when they come out, they identify themselves. They have their uniforms on. So please get real when it comes to that. But if you comply, you won't die. If you're an illegal immigrant, don't sit there and think they're going to shoot you. But if you run your car into them or cause your car to go in their direction, then it's going to happen. I heard some lefty lady talking about, the ICE agents, they have a tactic where they surround the car. And so this makes it more likely makes it more likely that somebody will get scared and take off. No, I'm sorry. That doesn't even make sense to me. For me, that's like, okay, I better chill. I better make sure that this car doesn't move. Let me put this bad boy in park. Let me put my hands up so they know exactly where my hands are. Let me comply so I don't die. I can live to fight another day. It's as simple as that. They want to keep illegals scared and mad, just like they keep blacks scared and mad at the man. That's their modus operandi. Okay, I got to get back to the democratic socialists of America, the communists that want to take your stuff. So again, they want immediate end to all deportations. They want free migration between countries. They want to extend full voting rights to criminal convicts and illegals. Oh, maybe that's why they're mad at the traffic stops. They want universal rent control so they can destroy your city like they've destroyed New York City and Los Angeles. They say that only socialism can solve decades of capitalist mismanagement in the United States of America. But isn't it a funny thing that socialism can't even exist without capitalists like you and I, them stealing our money? Pretty insane, isn't it? We'll be back.
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10: Most Americans think of Abraham Lincoln and they think of the Civil War or the Emancipation. But in 1862, he signed another hugely significant piece of legislation, the Homestead Act. It offered eligible Americans up to 160 acres of land, not as a prize for the powerful, but as an opportunity for ordinary families willing to live on it, work it, and build something lasting. Why did it matter? Because Lincoln understood that freedom was not merely the absence of tyranny. Rather, freedom required responsibility, labor, stewardship, and moral courage. A free people must be given room to build, but they also must be willing to cultivate what they have been given. That still matters today. Liberty without responsibility decays. Opportunity without character collapses. Lincoln's lesson is clear. A nation stays free when its people remain willing to work, build, and steward freedom under God.
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0: All right, welcome back to the program. 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I'm on X, I'm on Instagram, I'm on Facebook. 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And again, at Carl Jackson Show or at The Carl Jackson Show. 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I know Scott has talked about this. I'll just make a quick mention of it. I can't even pronounce the guy's name. Josh, whatever. Preet Singh, the 21-year-old from Yuba City that received 4 years, 8 months in prison after pleading guilty to vehicular manslaughter in 2025. Eight-vehicle crash on Interstate 10 near Ontario, where the collision killed Clarence Nelson, a former Pomona High School assistant basketball coach, his wife Lisa, and one other, while injuring four more. So the guy gets 4 years, 8 months in prison. Frankly, I believe whoever hired him should get should get some serious time. These people come over, and if you hire them, they come over from different countries, different lifestyles. I'm not minimizing this. I'm not making any excuses for this. But I think the real people that should get the real time are the people that hire them. And I think this nonsense would stop pretty quickly. Okay, last few things when it comes to the Democratic Socialists of America. They want a 32-hour work week with no reduction in pay. They want Medicare for all. So basically, they want crappy medical service where the government runs the medical service, where you're no longer in charge. It's just socialized medicine. They say Medicare for all. I need to stop repeating that. They want socialized medicine where the state is in control of your health care. All you have to do is go to the VA, even though the VA is being reformed and it is better. It is never going to be great because it is at the hands of big government. I'm sorry. Cancel all student loan debt so that they just want to make your dollar be devalued. Basically, your dollar will go down in value. Cancel all student loan debt. We're going to pay that bill regardless. It's insane. Eliminate cash bail. And just real quickly, I just want to remind you of some of who these people are. First off, you have these people that recruited Graham Plattner. And by the way, I think he should have stayed in the race. I don't know if they were threatening his family or what they were doing. I think he's a despicable human being. They knew he was a despicable human being. And honestly, I was arguing with people online, calling him every name in the book with the Nazi tattoo, when he was discovered on the Kik app. That's basically a playground for pedophiles. And the people didn't care. There were literally people messaging from Maine like, "Well, you're just going to make us vote for him more." And I was like, that's fine. Now I know who you are. I know you're a depraved, sick lunatic and you don't care about any of the other stuff. But Trump. No, you don't have any evidence that Trump committed any of this stuff that you numbskulls are talking about. The Epstein files. Give me a break with the Epstein files. If you read through any of the Epstein files, you'll learn that it was Trump who, that snitched on Epstein. That said, this guy is a problem. Kicked him out of his club. But you got people like this cat, Morris Katz, 27 years old. He helped Mamdani get elected. And then he helped Plattner. He helped recruit Plattner in Maine. This guy was described by the New York Times. Like Mr. Mamdani, Mr. Katz is a child of the New York cultural elite, but is fluent in the anti-elite language. You get it? These are a bunch of spoiled trust fund brats that have money but have never accomplished anything. They're living off their granddaddies and their daddies, mothers, basically their wealth. And so they've never accomplished anything for themselves. And so they hate capitalism because they're a bunch of lazy, unaccomplished people. The same is true. This guy, Morris Katz, his great grandfather and grandfather, they say like Plattner, Katz is a child of privilege who hates capitalism, functioning societies, and opponents of terrorism. Basically, he hates Jews. His great grandfather made a fortune in hosiery. His grandfather, Harry J. Katz, was a notorious libertine described as a playboy prince of darkness with a multi-million dollar trust fund. So basically, that means that his grandfather was just basically in a kink. All right. To put it short. And this is the guy that's helping to recruit people in the DSA. Same is true with Daniel Morath. This guy comes from a fortune, an heir of the Toys R Us money, if you will, and he's one of the Democratic Socialists. These kids have money. They have nothing to do. They're bored. They're godless. They're lazy. They're unambitious. And so for some reason, they feel like they have to take your wealth. That's who we're dealing with. Unfortunately, I didn't have time to get to the big, beautiful bill, but I will cover that mañana. Until next time, don't grow where you're doing good. God bless you.
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19: With SRN News, I'm Bo Agnew in Washington. Caroline Levitt making a return to the White House today after a nearly 3-month maternity leave. She used her White House press conference to tout the benefits of those new Trump accounts.
20: The president believes there is no better investment than in America's children.
19: And Levitt says more than 6.5 million American kids have already been enrolled in the program, something that could yield big benefits down the road.
14: Government projections show that a child whose family maxes out contributions could see the account grow to nearly $300,000 by the time the child turns 18.
19: The White House stressing the funds could be used for important things like college, starting a business, or buying a first home. A sad day for friends and family members of three people who went missing when that pontoon boat capsized this week off the coast of San Francisco, as the U.S. Coast Guard now says it has suspended its search for the missing. 16 people did survive the initial disaster, thanks in part to the help of commercial fisherman Justine Marceline, who was nearby and rushed to the rescue.
20: There was a younger gentleman, you know, and he didn't even have a life jacket on. He had just a throwable, and I gave him a fishing weight to go try to break the windows over there because people were banging on the windows trying to get out.
19: The 20 people on board had been on a memorial trip to scatter the ashes of a loved one who had died several years ago. On Wall Street, the major index is struggling. The Dow is off 107 points, the NASDAQ down 289. The Pentagon introducing a new test for members of the military.
21: Defense Secretary Pete Hegseth announced Wednesday that he's rolling out a new screening program for testosterone deficiency among troops, calling it necessary to allow them to operate at their absolute best. The screenings will be conducted annually as part of service members' required medical screenings for those 30 and older. Troops under 30 can volunteer to be tested. In a social media post, XS said that receiving testosterone replacement therapy would be voluntary. Bernie Bennett, Washington.
19: And this is SRN News.
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24: This is Seth Leibson for townhall.com. The late philosopher Hannah Arendt wrote that the power of toxic ideologies like fascism and communism, once they take hold, can prove impossible to reform. Now add apocalyptic theocracy to that fascism and you have a rough understanding of Iran's leadership. The West and hopefully many in the Trump administration are learning that now. As the Wall Street Journal and others reported, Iranian leadership plotted its third assassination on President Donald Trump last week. This after the United States had already decimated Iran's military. Federal courts had previously identified two other plots to assassinate Donald Trump, as well as several of his former cabinet officials. While many Americans recoil at notions of regime change in Iran, Iranian leadership has no such compunction about trying to effect regime change in America and via assassination. And it appears almost nothing will shake Iran's fascist theocracy into moderation or civility. This is who and what we are fighting in Iran. Let's complete the job and help make gentler the life of this world.
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27: Today, expect a mix of clouds and sun with a chance of a few thunderstorms, reaching a high of 91. Tonight, there might be a thunderstorm in some areas early, then turning partly cloudy with a low of 80. Tomorrow, anticipate intervals of clouds and sunshine with the possibility of an afternoon thunderstorm, reaching a high of 89. I'm meteorologist Jason Caterina. That's your exclusive AccuWeather forecast on AM 930, The Answer.
28: This is Audie Bach. Our Tampa Bay native, Bill Bunkley, keeps us on the straight and narrow and reports on the legislature in Tallahassee. But he's an international guardian of the faith, too, with a heart for Lebanon.
29: 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Kyle Warren sitting in for Bill Bunkley.
1: here on this Thursday, July the 16th, 2026. Sitting in for Bill here on the briefing this afternoon. Bill's on vacation and will return soon. And my friends, again, it's a privilege and an honor to sit in for Bill Bunkley. And we have a lot to cover this afternoon. And we're going to, of course, talk about the president's speech. That's going to be coming up later on. We've got some new things to tell you about ongoing operations in Iran, of course. But my friends, there has been an incident involving two Hillsborough County sheriffs. Now, when something like this happens, they're injured, they've been taken to the hospital, they've been shot. And when something like this happens, we clear the decks and we're going to tell you what we know at this hour regarding these two Hillsborough County sheriff's deputies. They were shot in an incident involving a suspect in Ruskin, and shots, of course, were fired. A third deputy was on scene but was not injured. Now, what we know about the two deputies, we don't have their identities yet. I think we do actually have that. They've been identified as Deputy Moon and Deputy Daniels, and also Sergeant Harrison Bashner. Now, we don't know which of those three are the ones that have been injured, but we will be getting you updates on that. Now, they've been taken to Tampa General Hospital, where one deputy is said to be shot in the face, the other one in the neck. Now, the suspect, we understand, has died of his injuries. He was also taken to an area hospital, again, where he died of his injuries. So the Hillsborough County Sheriff posted a message just a little while ago saying the deputies had been injured and to please pray for them. So, my friends, that's exactly what we can do this afternoon. So wherever you are, if you're at work or if you're at home, if you are driving, whatever activity you're engaged in right now as you're listening to the radio, that is something that we can all do, and that is to offer up a prayer regarding these deputies' well-being, prayer for their families, prayer for the doctors that are helping them, and that they will come through this and be made whole again, because these injuries sound very serious. Now, as soon as we get more information or any other updates, we're going to break into whatever we're doing this afternoon and give you those updates. And the deputies were, in fact, airlifted to the hospital. And again, because of the seriousness, obviously, and the race to make sure that they could be treated. But again, this is what we know at this hour, that two sheriff's deputies from Hillsborough County were shot, one in the face, one in the neck, and they are at Tampa General Hospital right now, presumably undergoing surgery and hopefully going to make a full recovery. But once again, my friends, here on the Bill Bunkley Show, this is one of the first things that we do. We can offer up a prayer for these deputies, again, for their families, for the doctors, so that this entire situation comes out in their favor. So, again, this is our lead story this afternoon, as it should be. And as I said, we will bring you more updates as they become available. And we don't know precisely what the nature of this incident was in terms of what they were doing at that time, what led up to this. But again, as I said, there's supposed to be a press conference that should be happening. And when that does happen, we will bring you the information that we can glean from that. So again, this is a breaking story, and we will bring new information as soon as it becomes available. And again, this is right here in the area. And so you're going to have a lot of people, I'm sure, that are going to know these deputies or who have worked with these deputies or interacted with them or their families. And so this is one of those times when the entire, greater Tampa area and community, I'm sure, will be coming together with this terrible development. So once again, folks, Kyle Warren sitting in this afternoon for Bill Bunkley. And we've got a lot to cover. Boy, do we have a lot of ground to cover on the program this afternoon. Number one, we, of course, have ongoing expanding operations, it would seem, in Iran, which we'll tell you about. And some of these operations, we believe, are going to focus on Pickaxe Mountain. You're going to hear a lot about that here in the coming days, it would seem, because that's also a place that has a lot to do with Iran's nuclear program. And so given what CENTCOM is putting out and so forth, we may see some pretty significant strikes in that area. Even the president mentioned it just the other day. But also President Trump is on deck to give a speech, a major address to the nation. And that's happening later tonight at 9 p.m. Eastern Time, of course. It's going to be carried live on 860 and 930, AM 860, The Answer, AM 930, The Answer. So you'll hear the speech live wherever you are. You can tune in and hear it. And then, of course, we'll be talking about the speech on my program starting early in the early morning hours. And we'll be one of the first programs, one of the first live programs, I'm sure, to actually be talking about the speech. So you definitely want to tune in during our early morning hours. We're on from 2 to 6 a.m., of course. And so we'll be bringing you the very latest. Now, there could be some real bombshells that come out of this speech, because it has to do with election interference. It may be election interference that is going, that had come out of China, for example, back in the 2020 election. There may be some focus on elections in Georgia. We already have Senator John Ossoff already, I think, trying to get out ahead of a lot of this, as we've been talking about on my program, talking about, you know, if the president tries to come back and start talking about elections in Georgia. In fact, there was an interesting question that the senator got as he was taking some questions outside the Capitol building area about a day or so ago. And the question was, well, the president starts talking about 2020 and election interference and so on and so forth, wouldn't it be time to start thinking about the 25th Amendment? I thought, what an interesting question that would be. Certainly a loaded question, and doesn't seem to be, you know, in line with, hey, let's find out the news, let's find out the facts. Senator kind of responded saying, well, I think the president needs to do things of value for the American people, that kind of thing. But honestly, wouldn't you expect that you would have a response? You know, if we're all just kind of looking for the truth, right? We're all just kind of, we all want to know exactly what happened in any situation. I mean, when you start talking about the election, it becomes a much larger sort of political thing, right? But it would seem to me that the kind of response you would expect from a dedicated public servant would be, well, we'll see what the president offers up. We'll see what the president details in his speech. And if it is new information, if it's something that points to something that is, you know, completely, you know, out of the ordinary here, something we should follow up on, well, then we should. Because just like you, I'd like to know exactly what happened so that we can make sure our elections are fair, so we can make sure our elections are accurate. I mean, I could go on and on and on, right? But no, you're not going to get that kind of response. In fact, it's going to be President Trump has gone crazy again, and he's, you know, trying to relitigate the 2020 election. Now, so it is going to be very interesting to see what he says. Now, again, we believe it's going to focus primarily on that, but it will also, of course, then sort of lean into or lead into the Save America Act, which has to do, of course, with getting voter ID and verifying citizenship, which really is verifying eligibility in order to vote. And that's another thing that should be universal. It should be something that actually, you know, crosses all the different lines. You know, the voice of the American people is obviously the most important thing. But if we can't rely, and that this is really where all this comes together, if we can't rely that what that voice is heard to be saying is true or not, well, then you're going to have all kinds of division. You're going to have all kinds of problems in trying to move forward, especially in the aftermath of any election. Because if you can't really be sure, then obviously there's still going to be doubt. You're still going to then have a lot of animosity and so forth. So this really should be a universal thing. any kind of eligibility? I mean, are you eligible to get anything or do anything in this society? Are you eligible to drive a motor vehicle? Well, there are certain eligibility requirements, and if they pull you over and find out that you have not met those eligibility requirements or that you never tried on this kind of thing, but you have a car and you're driving along and you have no insurance and you have no license, and that's going to be that's not going to end well. That's going to be a very bad day for you. But it also kind of breaks the social compact, as it were, that if we have reasonable rules that we need to follow, and especially when it comes to driving motor vehicles, especially, but if we have certain rules and certain things in our society that we're all supposed to rely on, and people break those, well, then it just creates chaos. Now, I can't think of anything more impactful than voter fraud, or to have those kinds of things happening. And they're happening, by the way, at scale. I think it goes beyond the idea that, well, you know, every once in a while, someone is going to try to vote when they're not really eligible to vote. But these things are happening at scale. And that's what we have to be very aware of. And that's what I think the Save America Act really begins to address. All right, folks, stay with us here on the Bill Bunkley Show this afternoon. Kyle Warren in for Bill Bunkley on The Briefing. Come on back, because we got a lot more to do.

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Back, everybody. Kyle Warren with you, sitting in for Bill Bunkley this afternoon here on The Briefing. We got our telephone lines open, by the way, 877-943-9673. That's 877-943-9673. And don't forget, you want to check out this Freedom Forum 250 that's going to be happening on Tuesday, July 21st at Der Dutchman Restaurant and Bakery. It's going to be a fantastic evening featuring two of the most respected voices in conservative media, Mike Gallagher and Hugh Hewitt, of course, live in person. So you'll definitely want to check this out because you'll enjoy dinner, hear engaging conversation about faith, freedom, leadership, and the future of our nation, and also have an opportunity to participate in the live Q&A. Tickets are available, but seating, of course, is limited, and it's getting closer, folks. So here we are. It's July the 16th. This thing's happening on July the 21st. So visit theanswertampa.com or theanswersarasota.com to reserve your seats today. Again, that's going to be at the Der Dutchman Restaurant and Bakery on Tuesday, July the 21st. Definitely don't want to miss that. Sounds like it's going to be a really great evening. Well, my friends, as we've been talking this afternoon, we, of course, will be hearing the president later tonight live at 9 p.m. Eastern Time. And that'll be, of course, taken live on AM 860, The Answer, and AM 930, The Answer. Caroline Leavitt, who returned back to the press briefing room after her maternity leave, and congratulations once again to her. She says that the president's speech is going to, quote, shock you. Right? We will shock you. That's, you know, I don't think they did that at the press briefing room, but maybe they should have, really. But she says basically that, this is going to be backed up by facts and evidence, everything the president's going to say. She didn't go into a whole lot of other details about this. But again, this goes to the idea of secure elections. Now, just earlier in the previous segment, I was saying, well, you know, some people may think, well, this is going, it's going backwards. You know, it's going backwards, but it's really not. And that's going to be one of the main things you'll hear from the left and the news media types and the talking TV people and so forth. You're going to hear this. Well, the president's receding into the past now and so forth. And he just can't let it go. And this is what they're going to say. But it does go to the heart of the matter, free and fair elections, secure elections. And people look to the United States. I mean, like it or lump it, you know, we're the ones that are you know, set up to really set the pace on these things. You know, otherwise we can't, you know, point at other corrupt, you know, countries and say, well, look at what they're doing. If we don't have secure elections here, you know, demonstrably

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9: All right, welcome back, everybody. Kyle Warren with you, sitting in for Bill Bunkley this afternoon on The Briefing. We are continuing to track the story of the two Hillsborough County Sheriff's deputies that were shot and taken to Tampa General Hospital. One shot in the face, the other shot in the neck, and we're awaiting a word on any developments or any updates about that. And just a terrible, terrible story to tell you about. But again, the entire community all coming together on this with their well wishes and certainly their prayers for these deputies. And as soon as we have more information, we will bring that to you. That is for sure. All right. Well, once again, folks, Kyle Warren in for Bill Bunkley. And again, it's my pleasure. I'm so glad to be able to come and talk to you here in the afternoon time. And I hope that your day is going well. And here we are. It's Thursday. And that means, of course, you can see Friday from here. That is pretty cool. Well, this from Breitbart News. Consumer prices fell sharply in June thanks to relief at the gas pump and a broad decline in, get this, inflation. The consumer price index fell 0.4% last month compared with May, the Department of Labor said on Tuesday. This is the largest decline since 2020. Compared with a year ago, prices are 3.5% higher. Economists had forecast a 0.1% monthly decline after May's sharp 0.5% increase. The inflation index was expected to climb 3.8% from a year earlier, a slowdown in annual inflation from May's 4.2%. So, again, it looks like, you know, things are happening and going in the right direction. Obviously, any new action in Iran this week or against Iran can begin to affect the fuel prices, certainly in the short term. But again, we're looking for these trends to continue. And truth be told, they need to be much more pronounced at this point, and we need to see a really, really big change in all of this as we head towards the midterms. And that's why I think, you know, trying to wrap up the Iranian operation sooner than later and stabilizing the fuel and the oil going through the Strait of Hormuz, that's gonna do a lot. And I think that can have a real good effect prior to the midterms so that people really do begin to see these things happening. But that's some good news to tell you about here today on the program. Well, you know, on my program in the mornings, I do a little segment that I call This Day in History, and we take a look back at, you know, some of the different happenings. I mean, it could be happening from 50 years ago. It could be happening from 1,000 years ago. I mean, it's always kind of cool to see what was happening on that particular day in history. Well, here on July the 16th, on this day in history, in 1969, Apollo 11 left the launch pad on its journey towards the moon. And they were going to be landing there, of course. On this day in history, they took off at 9:32 a.m. Eastern Daylight Time, Apollo 11. And it got me to thinking that, once again, wonderful things about America is that we're looking forward. We're looking for the next major adventure. And back in 1969, of course, and getting to the moon before the end of the decade and fulfilling that vision of President John F. Kennedy was such a major accomplishment. And these days, you know, we're going to be heading back to the moon. So it's kind of cool to think about, you know, people continue to detract America. But when we can accomplish things like this and we look back and we know now even what the future holds, even better stuff, it's just kind of cool to think about. I'll leave it with that for this hour, folks. Stay tuned to this station for Brandon Rhymes, and then we'll see on the other side on all of the other stations, Faith Talk stations and so forth. Kyle Warren in for Bill Bunkley.
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10: With SRN News, I'm Bob Agnew in Washington. Caroline Leavitt making a return to the White House today after nearly 3-month maternity leave. She used her White House press briefing, among other things, to talk about the president's economic policies and a number of things that she says can be good for the American people, including those new Trump accounts, which allow people to save money for their kids. And that means that they could have a lot of money by the time they turn 18.
11: This is, I can think we can all agree, an enormously powerful head start toward the American dream. These funds can be used for college, starting a business, or purchasing a home. This is truly a transformational, nonpartisan program.
10: And a lot of people seem to think so.
11: More than 6.5 million American children have been signed up for accounts so far, including my two kids, who I signed up during my maternity leave.
10: Learning from past mistakes in the Lone Star State, days of heavy rains now conjuring up memories of last year's deadly flooding in the Texas Hill Country. That's when the rain-swollen Guadalupe River swept away 25 young girls from the Camp Mystic Retreat Center. Uvalde resident Carmen Rodriguez says she got notifications throughout the night this time.
12: So I think we were a whole lot more prepared.
10: And people are being evacuated, but local business owner Carmen Sanford says she feels for those with homes and property still left behind in the flood zone.
13: I'm nervous for the people in the area where their homes are potentially going to be flooded. I feel like there was very little warning. Like, we knew a flood was coming, but we didn't know it was going to be to this magnitude.
10: Texas Governor Greg Abbott has already declared a disaster declaration in 59 counties across the state. It's been a rough session so far on Wall Street. Right now, the Dow is down about 177 points. The NASDAQ up by 366. The S&P 500 down by about 45. This is SRN News.
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24: Today, expect a mix of clouds and sun with a chance of a few thunderstorms, reaching a high of 91. Tonight, there might be a thunderstorm in some areas early, then turning partly cloudy with a low of 80. Tomorrow, anticipate intervals of clouds and sunshine with the possibility of an afternoon thunderstorm, reaching a high of 89. I'm meteorologist Jason Caterina. That's your exclusive AccuWeather forecast on AM 930, The Answer.
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9: And welcome, everybody, to the Bill Bunkley Show, hour number two of the briefing. Kyle Warren sitting in for Bill Bunkley this afternoon. And as always, it's a great pleasure, a great honor, and a privilege to sit in for Bill, who's on vacation right now. He'll return soon, of course. And my friends, we have a lot to tell you about as we start up hour number two here on the Bill Bunkley Show this afternoon. Basically, the story that we have cleared the decks for to tell you about is a very troubling story involving two Hillsborough County Sheriff's deputies. They were shot and they were taken to Tampa General Hospital, where they are undergoing treatment for what is said to be a gunshot wound, one to the face, one was shot in the neck. And we understand again that they are undergoing treatment, of course, right now. This according to the Hillsborough County Sheriff. And the suspect involved in this shooting was also taken to an area hospital, but has died of his injuries, we are told. Now, this is what we know at this hour. Now, this incident happened out on West Shell Point Road near U.S. 41. And again, one deputy was shot in the face, another was shot in the neck, according to the Sheriff Cronister, if I'm pronouncing that correctly. He says, our suspect ambushed our deputies from the moment they arrived on scene. He was intent on taking the life of a deputy sheriff. How disturbing this really, really is, my friends. And so at this hour, within the sound of my voice, wherever you are, if you're driving, if you're at work, if you're at home, now would be a great time to be praying for these deputies. In fact, the sheriff's office has asked everyone to do just that, to be praying for them, for their recovery, praying for their families, of course, for the doctors involved here, all the medical staff and personnel that are focused at this hour on helping these deputy sheriffs. And so once again, when something like this happens, as I said, hour number one, of course, you know, we clear the decks and we tell you what we know, and we'll keep you updated as this story goes on throughout the afternoon. So once again, two Hillsborough County deputy sheriffs shot, taken to the hospital. They're undergoing treatment. Suspect has succumbed to his injuries from the gunfight. And but now these two deputy sheriffs, of course, are in our thoughts and in our prayers for sure. So once again, folks, Kyle Warren sitting in for Bill Bunkley this afternoon, and we have a lot to tell you about and talk about. And certainly one of the big things that we're going to be talking about tomorrow here on the program is going to be what President Trump says in his primetime speech that he's going to be giving, of course, later this evening, 9 p.m. Eastern Time, which you will hear carried live on AM 860, The Answer, and AM 930, The Answer. And so that's going to, as we've been talking about, focus on election interference, perhaps even coming from foreign entities like China. He will, of course, connect all this with the Save America Act and make a great case for that, I believe. And once again, this is going to put everything out there. It's cards on the table. It's stuff you have to deal with. It's reality looking you in the face. And the Democrat Party elite, and certainly now the emerging Democrat socialists, they don't want that. They don't want any of that. They want you to think Trump is a crazy, obsessed lunatic who thinks that the election was rigged and blah, blah, blah, blah, blah. And, you know, it's interesting because, again, we should be looking for the truth. We should be wanting to know the truth. And it's most unfortunate that that it's become so politicized. And they were, you know, absolutely not wanting to hear anything about anything to do with the 2020 election. Now, and by the way, this isn't a focus to relitigate the whole thing and whatnot, as they say. But if there is any new information, if there are facts that, as Caroline Lovett said earlier, we're going to shock everybody, well, then bring it on, because it has everything to do with the midterms. Of course it does. People have to have faith in that the elections have integrity. And that's not a Republican thing. It's not a conservative thing. And it really is these days, because on the other side of the aisle, it has nothing to do with reality. They like the elections just as they are, you know, the provisional ballots and all kinds of stuff. And voter ID, what are you talking about? Well, that's disenfranchising. It's so hard to be able to identify yourself unless you want to go to the Obama presidential library. You'll have to identify yourself, by the way, in order to get in. And see how I worked that in there, because, as you know, we've been calling it the Hall of Doom, whatever that building is. it's the perfect place for like Lex Luthor and a bunch of other villains to meet and talk about, you know, how they're finally going to get Superman, right? That's exactly what this place looks like. But, oh, well, you know, nobody asked me. But at any rate, well, folks, as I said, we've got a lot to tell you about on the program today. And once again, the telephone numbers are 877-943-9673. That's 877-943-9673. If you'd like to be part of the program this afternoon, like to know what your thoughts are, of course, also about the ongoing operations in Iran. Those are expanding, and it may be that we're going to be in for a much longer haul here. And certainly, and I get it, you know, so many people want this to be over and done with. I don't blame them. I understand the president's comparisons when it comes to the timetables of how long certain wars lasted and so forth, but there is a much different perception these days about things like that, and especially when it comes to the fact that what you're fighting really is a lot of that has to do with the with airstrikes and cruise missiles and drones and things like that. So it's a very different thing, and I don't think that there's stomach or there's desire to put boots on the ground, as they say. The only places where you might see that happen would be, for example, Karg Island. If Karg Island becomes the focus and you want to take that over or secure that in order to continue this operation, that's where you're going to have boots on the ground, as it were. But the president will have to make that decision. Once again, he's also dealing with the clock of the midterms. He's dealing with the clock of American patience with this. But especially as we'll see how this speech goes, because once again, the president has the opportunity to speak directly to the American people. Granted, he has that ability each and every day. This particular president speaks more to the American people, I think, than any other president in history. I think that's a very conservative estimate right there, because this president is a part of the media age and in a way that no other president has ever really been. And he will sit for an hour or more in the Oval Office talking. He'll go back on the airplane and talk to everybody. There's every single day you can have several sound bites from President Trump to talk about or listen to or play on your radio show, for example. And so that really does show how much contact he really has. But a presidential address still has a little bit of oomph to it because it's happening in prime time. It's put out there as being, this is going to be incredibly important. So a lot of people may tune in to see, okay, what is the shocking revelation that we're going to hear? And this gives the president, again, a chance to go around the filtering mechanisms. In fact, it even came up, I think, at the press briefing earlier today with Caroline Leavitt, the idea, are all the networks or all the stations that typically would run something like this, are they going to stick with it? And that's a good question. That's a really, really good question. Are they going to break into programming? Because back in the day, just briefly, right, back in the day, the president would ask for time. And that would be exceedingly rare. If the president asked for time, it meant that the president was going to say, we're going to war and this is why, or this happened and this is what we're going to do about it. You know, in other words, it would be an overriding issue of national importance, and it would carry a lot of weight because typically the president doesn't say that much. Yes, the president makes appearances and the president typically reads from prepared remarks normally, right? But if your president would ask for time, that would be a major, major departure from that. And so everybody's ears would perk up. You remember the old E.F. Hutton commercials? Well, this is really going to date me, right? It's going to be, you remember the E.F. Hutton commercials? The busy restaurant and someone says, well, my broker is E.F. Hutton. And E.F. Hutton says, and then everybody stops and they all lean in. What did E.F. Hutton say? You know, and that's kind of the way it is where presidents are concerned. President Trump, whatever he says in prime time, I think is going to be scrutinized and disseminated a little bit more than what you might call your typical Oval Office press availability. So that's a good thing because that, again, he goes past those filters that, or even just the, we're not running this thing, sort of problem that he runs into with the news media. And again, that's one of President Trump's, superpowers is he's able to get directly to the American people. And if this is as explosive as we are being led to believe, then where we go from here over the next 24, 48 hours and into the midterms really could be anybody's guess. All right, folks, sitting in for Bill Bunkley this afternoon, Kyle Warren with you, of course. My pleasure to be with you. Hope that you're doing well. Come on back because we got a lot more ground to cover this hour.

0: With SRN News, I'm Bob Agnew in Washington. Caroline Leavitt making a return to the White House today, giving her first press conference after nearly 3 months of maternity leave. And she used that briefing to tout the benefits of those new Trump accounts. Leavitt says more than 6.5 million American kids have already been enrolled in the program, something that could yield big dividends down the road. They say that if everybody fully funds those accounts, including the free $1,000 from the government, they grow into hundreds of thousands of dollars by the time a child reaches 18. Texas Governor Greg Abbott has issued disaster declarations in 59 counties across his state. Days of heavy rains are posing a serious risk of flooding reminiscent of the 4th of July flood last year, when similar flood waters in the Texas Hill Country caused the Guadalupe River to flood over its banks and left close to 30 people dead at a Christian camp. This is SRN News.
1: I'm Amanda Ballard, your District 2 Manatee County Commissioner. As the first Republican elected to this seat, I'm fighting to keep our community safe and stop the radical left. I spent 8 years as a prosecutor protecting abused children and working side by side with law enforcement. As your commissioner, I've tackled addiction, homelessness, and crime. That's why Sheriff Rick Wells endorsed my reelection and why I earned an invitation to the Trump White House. I'm Amanda Ballard, and I'm asking for your vote in this year's Republican primary.
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3: All right, welcome back, everybody. Kyle Warren sitting in for Bill Bunkley this afternoon on The Bill Bunkley Show, The Briefing, here on July the 16th. And we are racing through July. I don't have to tell you that. It seems like, well, it just seems like just a few days ago, really, it was America's 250th birthday. And, you know, one of the things, and I know I said this, I sat in a day or two before that for Bill. And I know I said this prior to the 250th anniversary, and that is, of course, 250 years, you know, culminated on July the 4th, but July the 5th started, July the 5th started the new 250 years. It started the future. Welcome to the future, as I was saying. How cool is all of this, my friends, that we get to live in this country and we get to do the things that we get to do, and we get to stand up for it. And of course, right here on the Bill Bunkley Show, of course, we're also broadcasting on our Faith Talk platforms this afternoon. And typically I bring out a Bible verse, and I thought today should be no exception, of course. And I like this one, especially as we're looking towards the future. And that comes from the Old Testament, the book of Proverbs, chapter 3, verses 5 through 6. And I love this one, my friends. This is something that in some ways, you know, again, this completely applies to our country and to all of us. Trust in the Lord with all your heart. Do not lean on your own understanding. In all your ways, acknowledge him, and he will make straight your paths. And this, my friends, is so great. And back in the day, of course, it would have been, you know, when I was younger, it would have been more King James, you know, lean not unto your own understanding, so forth, so many things. But all the, some of the updated versions and so forth, they say the same thing. And, but it's always wonderful, to revisit them and to make sure that we are on that right path. And it's kind of cool because he will always direct that path if we don't lean to our own understanding and just acknowledge him. All right. So once again, folks, Kyle Warren with you, 877-943-9673. I understand that we've got Bill in Sarasota this afternoon giving us a call. Good afternoon, Bill.
4: Hey, Kyle, how are you doing?
3: Doing great. Thanks for calling.
4: Yeah. No, I usually talk to you or text you on the direct line overnight, but yes. I happen to be near the phone and unoccupied for a little bit, so I figured I'd give you a holler today. You were talking about something that the Democrats do that really ticks you off, and I can't remember what it was, but I don't know if it's about lying or not, but it occurred to me that it was very similar to one of the reasons that we can't seem to defeat them is because we use the language that they use to describe themselves. I heard what they're going for, that is, their goal. I heard a talk show host this morning talk about how he was making a snide remark, sarcastic. They want to establish this socialist utopia, and it's you know, blah blah, and it never works, and blah like that. Well, we need to stop using the terms that they use to advocate when we're trying to shed the light of truth on them. So my thought was, and I responded on the online Salem Online website, but I neglected to save my comment.

0: short, what it was we need to start calling it the socialist dystopia, which is the, as Churchill said, the problem with capitalism is the unequal distribution of wealth, but the problem with socialism is the equal distribution of misery.
1: Hmm. Yes, exactly.
0: Not an exact quote, but it's the gist of what he said in front of the House of Commons in 1945. But it just seems like they have their own idea, no objective truth. They have only their truth. You know, when they can't describe what a woman is, that's why. And I wanted to call attention to anybody that all Christians have to understand that they have a duty under to support those running for magistrates. In other words, we are the hands of God on earth. And Matt said, "Oh, we know the false prophets." And people don't understand how we'll know who the liars are. Well, Matthew chapter 7, verse 15 starts, "Beware of false prophets, which come to you in sheep's clothing, but inwardly they are ravening wolves. You shall know them by their fruits." And that's exactly, you know, you can't describe it as socialist utopia, because the fruits of socialism are always dystopia. So you know them by their fruits, and you can't trust what they say, what they promise, false promises. You know, that's, I don't know, I've given you a lot of words to say very little, I suppose, but I figured it would be food for thought.
1: I
0: was just going to say, and thank you for playing the anthem the other night.
1: Oh, that was my pleasure. As a matter of fact, and I appreciate it so much. And when we were taking a look at doing our, you know, kind of 4th of July blowout show, you know, we were really going to be, we have some music and other material. That was the thing that I wanted to use to close out the program, because it's so important. And that fourth verse of the anthem is so relevant. And so absolutely, that was my plan from the get go.
0: Well, I appreciate that. And that's the way I felt about it. And you did close out your show with it, and I appreciated that. That I just so happened to be waking up at that time on the 4th, so it worked out really well.
1: Very cool.
0: But we got to start calling them what they are. We got to call it. We can't refer to them in their terms, otherwise we're supporting what they're going for. They twist the words to mean what they want, and to their own benefit. So we can't use their words to describe them. We have
1: that
0: to
1: is
0: call it
1: absolutely
0: socialist
1: cool.
0: Dystopia.
1: I love it. So, yeah, the dystopia, because that's much more descriptive of what they're doing, because we know that they can't achieve, because we hear the word utopia and we think that that's a thing that, you know, could actually be done, and they're finally maybe found a magic way to do it. But yeah, but if you call it a dystopia, now you're really describing what they're actually going to build.
0: Well, and I don't know if anybody's a Glenn Beck fan, and he doesn't have a radio program anymore, so I don't think I'm introducing a competition. But in 2019, he released it right after May Day. He did a video that's on YouTube. They cut off the first 4 minutes that described the normalcy bias, because they didn't want anybody understanding why people say it can't happen here, and then they're wrong. But it's called Socialism, A Warning from the Dead, and I highly recommend it. You can watch the first hour. There's a panel discussion after that, but it links socialism and communism and fascism, and it's all the isms are man exists for the good of the state, not for his own purposes.
1: Hmm. Yeah, that's really cool. So what's it called again?
0: Socialism, A Warning from the Dead.
1: Socialism, A Warning from the Dead. Okay, cool. Yeah, we'll definitely check this out. Absolutely.
0: It's a documentary. It's not just opinion, because he has the receipts. He has a document that was published by the Czechoslovakian Communist Party when Marxists took over Czechoslovakia after the Second World War. They had a 5-year plan, and they did it in 3. And they were gloating about it in the early 50s, and the chairman of the Communist Party published it, and he got his hands on a copy of it, and it's fantastic.
1: Very cool. Well, we can definitely check that out. And again, it's called Socialism, A Warning from the Dead. And I, Bill, you know, I think that more and more people are going to have to really dig into this kind of stuff, because it's going to be in our faces so much. And we have to find a way to counter it all. And information is a great starting point here.
0: Are you familiar with Ayn Rand's quote? There is no difference between socialism and communism. Both make slaves of man, communists by the gun, socialism by the vote.
1: No, that's a great quote. No, I'm not aware of that one in particular. I know who she is and her works and so forth, but you're absolutely right. And what happens is that I think they try to get you to think, oh, good, let's all vote for this wonderful thing and everything's going to be free, blah, blah, blah. And then it's all going to turn when they have that power. And then you, in other words, you can't vote yourself out of it at that point, because they will then have the guns.
0: Right. That's exactly right. You know, this is the turning point. And it's interesting. It seems every election is our last chance to save America. Talk radio is our last mass media to reach people, and because the TV media has all been corrupted, except for when you get online and you got some places like Newsmax and the Epoch Times. The Epoch Times is probably the most unbiased source for factual information that you can find. I pray that we can do what we need to do, and that God hasn't forsaken us by our lack of respect for him over the last 50 years.
1: Well, and I hear exactly what you're saying, and I echo that. And I do know, too, that God always, throughout the Bible and throughout history, God always has a remnant in whatever situation or time period or epoch there is. He always has a remnant that he begins to work with, and if he wants to bring about revival and so forth, he brings out that remnant, and he does great things. And so that's I think we have to continue to keep having faith, just like you're talking about here.
0: Was the thing that irked you the most about when people will say, well, there's the same evil on both sides, left and right, and nobody's blame free? And well, wait a minute, who has been assassinated? Who has attempted to be assassinated? Nobody in the right has attempted assassination, because we don't think that way.
1: Right.
0: We have trust
1: exactly
0: in the society and the justice system. The people that are doing the destruction. What has the communist left ever created that was beneficial for the people that had to live under it?
1: Right.
0: You know?
1: Well, nothing. Yeah.
0: Yeah. Well, that's exactly right. You know the Black Book of Communism, I'm sure. 100 million people murdered in the last 50 years, or the last 60 or 70 years of the 20th century, right up through Pol Pot, Mao Zedong, and Joseph Stalin. It's horrific. And we ought to talk about the unholy alliance between the left and Sharia law, Islam, and communism, because they're both totalitarians. They're all totalitarians by whatever name they want to choose for themselves. Mm-hmm. And it's all always true that totalitarians eat themselves. The left always eats themselves. Like they promoted Graham Platner, and then all of a sudden they said, no, we can't have him, and it's like they'll get away with whatever they can get away with. We have to be devoted to the truth, and the truth has to stand up no matter who says it and about whom.
1: Yes, agreed. 100%. Very well said, my friend.
0: Well, thank you. I always appreciate talking with you and getting my 2 cents worth in when we get the chance to interact.
1: Well, certainly.
0: So I don't want to type your line. So Be safe, be well, keep the faith, never surrender.
1: Hey, thank you, Bill. I appreciate it very, very much. Hope to hear from you again real soon. Take care. All right, that's Bill in Sarasota, everybody. Go ahead.
0: Be well.
1: All right. Hey, thank you so much, Bill. And once again, great to hear from Bill today. And yeah, so part of our conversation, Bill has a wonderful version anthem, and he referenced, and yeah, we did play on my show and on our July 4th a special program, and it is really cool. It's the last verse of the anthem, and it's, of course, you know, when we sing the national anthem at ball games or what have you, it's, you know, you just go through the one verse, but there are other verses that Francis Scott Key penned. And Bill did a great version of that, and it was just our pleasure to play that. We've had that a few times on the program over the years, and so it's just great to have a great conversation with Bill this afternoon. So many great things that he was touching on. I don't even know where to begin, but talking about the idea that they're building the socialist dystopia is much more descriptive, and he's exactly right. Part and parcel, whenever you want to try to really fool somebody, you try to take the terminology that they have and you try to pour some new meanings into it. But by doing so, you're disarming them because you're using these different terms. Like, for example, you know, they keep talking about, you know, our democracy, and they're trying to save democracy. Did you know that Donald Trump's trying to subvert democracy? And on it goes. And of course, you know, we live in a republic. We don't live in a pure democracy. This is something the founders did not want at all. But these people do come to you, like Bill was talking about, when wolves in sheep's clothing. You know, it was a few years ago, but this quote always stands out in my head. When this subject comes up, and it was Hillary Clinton a few years ago saying, well, you know, we are moving to one person, one vote. What do you mean we're moving to one person, one vote? One person should have one vote. We get that. You know, and who's eligible to vote? They're old enough and they're a citizen, for example, you know, little technical thing like that. But what she talked about was this idea of getting rid of the Electoral College. See, instead of having the Electoral College elect the president, you would simply go with a popular vote to elect the president, which would disenfranchise literally millions of people. But it's done so under the guise of, hey, one person, one vote. That seems fair. Don't you want to be fair? And so that's how they get you. All right. We got about a couple of minutes here, but we do have T on the line this afternoon. So let's go right back to the phones. Good afternoon, T.
2: Hey, thanks for getting right to me. Kyle, it's good to hear you. Well, you know, a couple of things. I guess the chief thing I want to talk about is, Trump and Iran, and a lot of things that because of the political correctness and the woke culture and the media, we're not allowed to talk about, but we can talk about it here. And I'm going to make people at left-wing organizations like WFLA and all these other media outlets, all these newspapers that are left, they're gonna lose their minds when I say what I'm about to say. Iran is acting just like and the United States. This happened 200 years ago with the United States and another entity, the American Indians, not the Native Americans, the American Indians. I'm never going to call them the Native Americans because that's a bunch of crap. The American Indians were always tried by the United States, by the Pilgrims, by the settlers, by the Puritans to get along with them. And they'd make one treaty after another, and they couldn't keep the treaty. It was in them to act violently. That's why they got the term. It's even in the Constitution by Washington himself, savages. And they just wouldn't stop the attacks. They wouldn't stop the horrible things that they were doing. There's thousands of documented stories about what they did. You know, we weren't the aggressors. The worst horrible thing about political correctness was it always completely just distorts and changes history, makes the Americans, the settlers, the Europeans sound like all evil, because that's what they do That's what the counterculture revolution of 1968 was all about. A whole bunch of things happened in that year and in the next couple of years after that. But every time Trump tries to make an agreement, sits down with them, talks with them, they can't keep it. They've got to keep on attacking. They've got to keep on doing the stupidest things because it's in their nature to be primitive. It's in their nature to be extremely aggressive.
1: Hey, well, T, we appreciate your call, but unfortunately, we got only about 20 seconds here to go. But I appreciate your call very much, as always, and I hope that you have a great day.
2: We'll talk soon.
1: Hey, sounds good. Take care, T.
2: Kyle.
1: All right, folks. We're going to come right back. We've got some closing thoughts coming up. Thanks again to T for his call, and thanks to Bill as well. Stay with us. Kyle Warren in for Bill Bunkley.
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1: So one of the cool things about sitting in here on the Bill Bunkley Show is that the time just flies by. It really does. We talk about a lot of great stuff. Got some great phone calls this afternoon. Thank you so much for that. Once again, folks, Kyle Warren sitting in for Bill Bunkley, who's on vacation. And we are tracking again, of course, this story. We have a little bit more information now about those Hillsborough County sheriff's deputies. And what happened, of course, there was a shooting. Two deputies were shot very seriously, it would seem, and they were taken to Tampa General Hospital. This from Tampa 28. Sheriff Cronister said Subfarmani Muan was shot in the face and Colton Daniels, the other deputy, was shot in the neck during an incident, again, earlier today with a suspect, 34-year-old suspect. A third deputy, Sergeant Harrison Bashner, responded as well, but was not injured. The suspect was shot by the deputies, was taken to the hospital as well. He died there from his injuries. We understand, of course, now the deputies are, hopefully they're recovering well here. And, that is going to be again, the focus, I'm sure, of many ongoing prayers. As we head into the evening time this afternoon, but we'll keep you up to date. And certainly on tomorrow's program, we'll give you an update on what's happening with these deputies. They appear to be doing well, we understand. But again, what an awful day for them. But it also, again, points up something here. And because one of the awful aspects of this story is that this particular suspect seem to be waiting for these deputies, that it was an ambush, that this was a direct attack on these deputies. As the sheriff said earlier, the person was looking to take the life of a deputy sheriff today. And so it points up how brave and how much courage these individuals have that go out to protect us. And here on this program and on my program and on the station and on the network, I mean, we really do appreciate and we absolutely support our law enforcement and our first responders, because they go into situations every single day of their lives that can be deadly, to put it, not to put too fine a point on it. So again, whenever we interact with them, whenever we see them out in public, we just give them a hat tip. We say a thank you. And it means, my friends, that we get to go about our daily lives and we get to do the things that we want to do, and we get to do things in safety because of people like this. And it never ceases to amaze me, and their bravery and their courage in these situations. So we do say thank you to them, and we give them our best wishes. We keep them in our prayers. And we'll have updates for you tomorrow. So don't forget, later tonight, 9 p.m. on AM 860 The Answer, AM 930 The Answer, you'll hear President Trump speaking live with his direct address to the nation, which is going to cover election fraud issues, we understand. We're going to be talking about it once again right here on the Bill Bunkley Show on the Friday edition, of course, and on my program, 2 to 6 a.m., later on, tomorrow morning and Friday morning, we'll be one of the first to be able to respond to it. So how cool is that? And so, folks, I hope that you have a great day today. And thank you for listening. And as always, we get to cover so many great topics and things and even matters of faith here on the Bill Bunkley Show. And it's just a great pleasure and a great honor. So once again, have a great day today. And a great evening as well. Listen to the president, and then we'll come back and we'll start it up again tomorrow at 3 p.m. Eastern Time. Once again, Kyle Warren sitting in for Bill Bunkley. I hope that you have a great day. We'll talk to you tomorrow. Hold fast to that which is good, and take care out there.

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1: With SRN News, I'm Bob Agnew in Washington. Caroline Leavitt making a return to the White House today, giving her first press conference after nearly 3 months of maternity leave. And she used that briefing to tout the benefits of those new Trump accounts. Leavitt says more than 6.5 million American kids have already been enrolled in the program, something that could yield big dividends down the road. They say that if everybody fully funds those accounts, including the free $1,000 from the government, they grow into hundreds of thousands of dollars by the time a child reaches 18. Texas Governor Greg Abbott has issued disaster declarations in 59 counties across his state. Days of heavy rains are posing a serious risk of flooding, reminiscent of the 4th of July flood last year when similar flood waters in the Texas Hill Country caused the Guadalupe River to flood over its banks and left close to 30 people dead at a Christian camp. This is SRN News.
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3: This evening, expect a thunderstorm followed by mainly clear skies with a low of 80. Tomorrow will bring mostly sunny conditions with a chance of a thunderstorm in the afternoon and a high of 92. Tomorrow night, anticipate a few thunderstorms in the evening, then turning partly cloudy with a low of 80. I'm meteorologist Jason Caterina. That's your exclusive AccuWeather forecast on AM 930. The Answer.
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6: That's
4: I'm
6: right.
4: Here. We got a packed show. Jeff Balaban, ACLJ Jerusalem, may or may not be joining us.
6: We're good with him.
4: He'll be joining us a little bit later. And we got this new Marco Rubio conversation to discuss as he kind of called out, got together a bunch of world leaders to discuss the rising threat of what they would consider far left violence that is happening, far left terrorism that is happening. It's a conversation that we've had here for a long time. And look, again, I want to hear from you about this at 1-800-684-3110, 1-800-684-3110, and the influence of that throughout the world. And Will can give you a little bit more background of why this was happening, why these 60 countries were gathered in Washington, D.C., because I think we need to get a little bit more of a better understanding. And I'm sure we'll hear some quotes directly from Secretary Rubio.
6: That's right. So this is a ministerial. That's when the State Department brings together a group of other nations, diplomats from other nations, to try to expand a partnership, to work together. And this was led by the Secretary of State. It was remarks given to, I believe, 67 nations total were in attendance at this ministerial about the rising threat of far left terror. And it's addressing this in a way, asking for cooperation, for information sharing, intelligence sharing, et cetera, so that they can combat this global threat, as Marco Rubio is putting it. He calls it a poisonous resentment cloaked in the language of equality and justice, referring to when you see groups like Antifa, which is on the rise in Europe as well, that is against, it's anarchic, it's against the governments that are there, and they are resentful of the foundations of the nations that they are pushing back against, but they cloak it in modern language, in the language of equality and justice. You think about what we've seen here in the United States, whether it be the assassination of a healthcare CEO in the middle of Midtown Manhattan, whether it be attacks against and assassination attempts against the president of the United States multiple times, or the successful assassination of Charlie Kirk. That's on everyone's mind again because of the pretrial hearings that are going on. Or whether it be the group of people that across the country were just arrested and more arrested last week for planning an attack against the UFC event. You also saw there were Antifa members that tried to attack a detention center in Texas. They were just sentenced and got severe sentences handed down against them. This isn't one-off things. These are multiple events just here in our country, and that is what the Secretary of State is pointing out. And we're going to play a lot of sound from him as well today.
4: I mean, we can go to New Year's Eve in New Orleans, all the things that have happened over the last few years. I mean, I was at the World Cup yesterday in Atlanta, and the police presence and the what almost felt like National Guard level presence was wild to see. Now, you did feel very safe. I felt very secure there. There was no issues that occurred while we were there. However, that is because there was a police officer armed and very, very out front in on ATVs and everything going throughout the crowd. It was a pretty wild scene to see. But in a way, you felt very protected, very safe to go to these giant events when you know there is this rise happening. We are going to hear from Secretary Rubio in just a little bit. We'll play it when we get back from this segment. We take a real short break. But this is a great time to call. I want you to give me a call. What do you think about this? Is it good that we are now calling this out? What can be done about it? 1-800-684-3110. 1-800-684-3110. It is also midway. Can you believe it? Midway through our Liberty Drive. And I want you to be a part of it today. All donations are doubled today. That means they are matched. That is, somebody is giving and saying, look, I support the work of the ACLJ, whether that's your media efforts, whether that's your legal efforts, everything in between. And I want to essentially pledge to match any donation that comes in. Big group of people does it. So again, if we ever hit that limit, I'll let you know. But right now, those are usually pretty big numbers to hit. So any donation, really, of any kind will be matched. That is at ACLJ.org. You can scan the QR code you see on the screen right now, or go to ACLJ.org/liberty. 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
4: Welcome back to Secular. We are going to take your calls. Please call in if you're listening right now and you want to speak out about this. You know, this is a moment where the world is turning and looking at real extremism that is happening around the world and trying to decide how they're going to best address it. This was, again, Marco Rubio meeting with about 60 different world leaders to discuss this. And I know, Will, you want to, you should hear directly from the man himself.
6: That's right. And kind of why you think of almost this left-wing violence that we've seen in this country for a while now. Why is this matter to the world? Why is this something that is beyond just a United States problem?
4: And I want to pose a question to you real quick as we play, before we play this. There has been a lot of talk about who is going to be the next Republican candidate for president of the United States. You have seen now kind of two people emerge. And again, I know that seems like it's far away. We're talking about 2 years from the, from almost 2 years just from the general election.
6: From voting.
4: Yeah,
6: right.
4: From voting. Campaigns are going to kick off in months.
6: Many of you 2 years from now will have already voted in a primary.
4: Yeah, like the decision will be have made already.
6: Exactly.
4: You have, on one hand, at least right now, Marco Rubio doing these kind of statements, getting together world leaders to talk about the rise in far left extremism. The other hand, your Vice President Vance, who now you saw yesterday, probably a lot of you have seen the clips, was on Joe Rogan, spent a lot of time, a lot of discussions you probably agreed with, and maybe some you didn't agree with some of his thoughts on Israel, or maybe you do now, who knows? If those are your two options, Who are you going with? Right now, if you decide today, I want to hear from you. 1-800-684-3110, 1-800-684-3110. As our heads are to the midterms, we got to remember, picking a next world leader, and that's really what a president ends up being, a president of the United States, as we can see. You already have the Secretary of State doing this. So think about that as you hear from Marco Rubio himself. Again, phone lines are open, and I want to hear from you. 1-800-684-3110. So what do you want to play here, Will?
6: That's right. This is bite three. This is where he's talking about why these world leaders are there. Why the individuals in the room, the diplomats that have come to this ministerial, why it even matters. And let's go ahead and hear from the Secretary of State.
9: You are here because your political leaders are being attacked and stabbed and shot in your streets, because your businesses have been bombed, because your railways have been sabotaged, because your police officers have been beaten and burned. You are here because this is real, and it is getting worse, and it can no longer be denied, and it can no longer be ignored, because it is time to crush this evil forever.
6: He talks about political leaders being attacked, stabbed, or shot in the streets, and businesses being bombed, and railways being sabotaged. This very morning for us, it was later in the day for the UK, but a member of parliament was murdered in the UK, a very conservative member, a pro-life member of parliament, which is very rare in England these days to have even someone that's conservative to be on a pro-life agenda.
4: Yeah, I think we know abortion is not even really discussed.
6: Right. It's not a political topic. No. This was an outspoken pro-life member of parliament and was murdered. And they're saying it was a targeted killing. Their counterterrorism task force is investigating this. It wasn't a dispute or some sort of a robbery gone wrong. It was a targeted killing of a member of parliament that was conservative. And as much as, and I want to read this because this actually really got me this morning. When I was reading CNN's coverage of this ministerial today, this is how they framed it. They talked about what the key priority of the administration, talking about this left-wing violence, right? Then this is the third paragraph of their report on far-left political terrorism ministerial that is happening today. However, multiple former officials said the issue has been politicized by the administration and that the threat from the far left, that's in quotes, does not rise to the level of that posed by groups like ISIS or by far-right extremists. The latter was absent entirely from the administration's counterterrorism strategy released in May. Okay. They are still trying to drive home. These are unnamed multiple former officials that at a time when we see what Luigi Mangione, that is a household name. People know that name. Someone that decided to go and assassinate a healthcare CEO.
4: That we don't know the name of.
6: Exactly. Do not know the name of the person who was assassinated. At the same time as a pretrial hearing about an assassination of Charlie Kirk, they are saying that the multiple former officials say the threat doesn't rise to the level of that posed by groups like ISIS or by far-right extremists. What are they talking about? Point to an example where the threat is equal. Yes, are there far-right extremists that are violent? And that has been, no one's denying that.
4: Absolutely.
6: But the fact that you're seeing this over and over, and on the day that a member of parliament that is conservative was killed in England, the Secretary of State having this ministerial talking about a very real and present problem. We should also play, this is bite one from Secretary Rubio, because he describes how normalized political violence from the left has been, which is exactly why CNN feels like they can print something like that. Bite one.
9: So many people in positions of power have repeatedly dismissed acts of violence and even terrorism as legitimate forms of political expression so long as they served a left-wing cause. It is why during those so-called George Floyd riots in the summer of 2020, as criminals and extremists burned and looted their way through America's great cities and nearly brought the country to its knees, city governments all across the country simply refused to prosecute the people conducting these acts of violence and terror. It is the reason for the now infamous image. Maybe you all recall this, of a news anchor from a very prominent agency, a news anchor, standing in the neighborhood, consumed in flames. Meanwhile, the cryon on the bottom read that the protests were mostly peaceful. This was something worse than a double standard. Left-wing violence was not just excused. It was treated as sacrosanct, a protected class unto itself. That era has to end.
6: And what agency said fiery but mostly peaceful, as he alluded to, that image that we all know so is still so fresh in our minds? The very same agency that printed, however, multiple former officials said the issue has been politicized by the administration and that the threat from the far left does not rise to the level of that posed by groups like ISIS or by far right extremists.
4: Just saying it.
6: Right. It's the same one. Of course, they're going to say that it doesn't pose the same threat because they think that firebombing entire cities is mostly peaceful.
4: You know, it's not even do they think it. It's do they think their audience will agree with them? And that's all they're doing is writing content or producing content that they know is just to serve up to their audience, not letting that audience think for themselves, not letting that audience decide. And look, I could say the same happens on the right-wing media as well. So maybe even so more in the alt-right space, where you serve up content just based on what you think your audience wants, so they get advertising revenue, so they get clicks, and so on and so on. We all know that those riots in 2020, whether you agree with the acts that were preceded that, which obviously most people do not, they were horrible. You did not likely watch the looting of these cities and said, that's the way to fix this problem. But you had to defend it in the moment. That's what happened with these media organizations. And now we've seen the same with Israel. We've seen the same with so many different topics that have come up in America where, you know, if you're not rioting on the streets, then you're part of the problem here. And I like that Secretary Rubio is calling it out. I do think there's some more recent ones he could call out even. Not necessarily just looking back 6-7 years now. But I want to hear from you. 1-800-684-3110. Let's go to Elena first in Illinois. Elena, go ahead.
10: Yes. God bless Mark Rubio. He's doing a wonderful job. I think we are kind of late with everything. I have friends and family in Europe. I don't know how much he can accomplish getting together with some leaders from there, because most of positions over there are with radical Muslims in mayors of the cities and the police everywhere. So it's a big, big problem, international problem, and it's too bad that we're just waking up now to this, even with the radical people here who doesn't understand what it means, capitalism, and what it means, socialism. And I just want to say that I hope something can be improved, even it looks very serious and disappointing that it's kind of feels like kind of late.
6: Well, I think, Elena, one, this is it is important. This is the job of the Secretary of State to hold things like this. I mean, imagine even just the concept of this ministerial ever happening with any other administration. This is a very important time. But I also think that you never think it is too late. There is always hope. And there is always, especially when you have strong leaders that want to make a difference, they can make a difference. And I think you're seeing in other parts of the world, too, you're seeing a turn away among many of the populations against some of this far left policies that have given rise to this. So I don't think it's too late. I think it's a very important time to do this.
4: All right. Phone lines are open for you. 1-800-684-3110. 1-800-684-3110. Also in the middle of our Liberty Drive. Be a part of it today at ACLJ.org. We'll be back in just a moment with your calls, comments, and head over to ACLJ Jerusalem.
11: We've witnessed monumental legal victories from defending the 14th Amendment and protecting our sacred American right to vote, the overturning of Roe v. Wade, and standing up for the religious liberty of our kids and seniors. But even with the many historic wins we've achieved, the battle is far from over. 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Countless unborn babies remain in jeopardy, and across the globe, innocent Christians are being targeted and killed across this country and around the world. 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
4: Welcome back to Seculo. We are going to take your phone calls at 1-800-684-3110. In the next segment, we'll kind of reset. We're talking about a lot of you are already calling in, though, specifically. And one of the questions I asked was, you kind of have 2 years till we all go back to the polls. So early voting will probably begin, what, in August or so, or September of just 2 years from now? I'm not talking about the midterms. Because, look, the presidential campaign will kick off here very soon. Within 6 months, you're going to have a pretty good idea of who is running for president. And I think the two likely Republican candidates right now that I'd say are almost shoe-ins, if you will, would be Marco Rubio, Secretary of State, of course, and J.D. Vance, currently the Vice President of the United States. Last night, you had J.D. Vance appearing on the Joe Rogan podcast, making a lot of statements and making his stance a little bit more clear on his thoughts on Israel. He said he's more of a moderate in terms of Israel, and then went on to have some statements make specifically about how there are people within the Israeli government paying Americans that are then paying Americans to say bad things about him. You know, that creates, look, he may believe that, but it creates a much bigger issue when it comes to when people are making their decisions on who they want to support. And the same day, you have Marco Rubio, who has done a great job. Let's just be honest. He's done a great job in kind of securing his own, I would even say his own legacy in some way. Because before this, you know, it was kind of a messy road for Secretary Rubio in terms of presidential attempts and some gaffes here and there. And he finally kind of found his footing. He was great in Florida, but I'm talking about on the national scale. A lot of people who even dislike President Trump seem to engage well with Secretary Rubio, and he still does things that are fairly controversial, like this, calling this group together to say, hey, we need to fight the global poisonous threat of left-wing extremism. Not exactly going to win you a lot of favors with the press, but does it in a way that's poignant, interesting, and it points you to two different kind of conversations of who you're going to want potentially as president of the United States. Of course, there's going to be others that will run as well, but I'd love to hear from you about that. Again, if that election was held today, where you ended up, 1-800-684-3110.
6: Well, I think that's a very important thing to point out right now, because it is almost as if a crossroads for the conservative movement, right? There is one person today that is saying, hey, this is important globally. This is something that we are seeing. We are seeing a poison that is infecting politics around the world, where it is an ideology that is leading to violence. And it's something we've been talking about. We've been decrying even the language that has moved the needle so far left and so dehumanizing that you hear, you think people are like, oh, this is the only thing I can do is resort to violence. We even think of how many of us have forgotten at this point about the White House Correspondents' Dinner attempt because no one,
4: most people,
6: was killed, right? Like a failed attack that would normally be something that resonates in your mind is almost so normalized because of how normalized these attacks have become. Yeah. At the same time, yesterday, You have another person on the right this side to go on Joe Rogan to cater to a different audience.
4: The vice president.
6: Right. It's the vice president, but a leader in the conservative movement. And he cites Time magazine as his source for there being a influence campaign against America by the Israelis.
4: Said it was worth a read.
6: And, which is one, I never thought I'd hear a vice president being like, you really got to read this. That's a Republican. This Time magazine piece. It's riveting journalism.
4: But I like their same special editions, like Jimmy Buffett,
6: Man of the Year.
4: Yeah.
6: But at the same time, he also is feeding into blame Israel. He is feeding into that portion of the party, whether he believes it or not. He is going right back to the tropes. He is leaning into the Tucker, Candace, and dare I say, Nick Fuentes angle of conservative movement, far right movement, where he's saying, oh, they want forever war and don't want us to have a deal with Iran. The very deal I was negotiating, they were trying to sink. No, you know who sunk that? The Iranians, when they were trying to sink shipping container ships, cargo ships in the Strait of Hormuz. They couldn't even live up to the easiest part of the memorandum of understanding. And in fact, they went so far as to say, yeah, we also really still want to assassinate the president of the United States. So I don't think that it's wise to start going and blaming Israel when the deal you were negotiating was sunk by the other party, not Israel. And that's where it starts to get frustrating when you are at a crossroads in the conservative movement of you have two very apparent options here. You know, what is more kind of traditional, like this rhetoric is bad and getting out of hand, or let's blame Israel for everything.
4: Now, a lot of people are asking this question. So Dale's calling, who's an ACLJ champion. We got an answer for you, Dale. Go ahead.
13: Hi, I would vote for Marco Rubio. However, didn't he say that if J.D. Vance wanted to run for president, he would not?
4: Sure. This is actually right. On Tuesday, by Vanity Fair, he said, if J.D. Vance runs for president, he is going to be our nominee, and I'll be one of the first people to support him. Now, does that make that very clear? Sure, it makes it clear, but does it also leave a little wiggle room? Of course, and again, we got a long road ahead.
6: Also, that's the kind of political statement that is worth the paper it's written on. People say all the time, I won't challenge this person, but then something, now I feel called. That is building a political narrative.
4: Yeah.
6: So either way, he can either say, I'm not running because the donor pool's not there, the opportunity's not there, or he can make that pivot and be like, I know that I have to do this now.
4: But look, Dale, he may have run against this before with his attempt at running against President Trump. The first time around, and understands that if you have this sort of MAGA base behind you, you are pretty hard to defeat, and you do not walk away without a lot of bruises. So he may go, hey, I'm good to Secretary of State. I'll let JD take it this time if he wins or loses, and then I'm a young man. I can, you know, wait 4 more years. You know, I've been through this before. So maybe we'll see, but I think Will's right. Anything anyone says right now about whether they are, if they say they are not running for president, I almost feel like that means they are running for president. I don't believe Marco Rubio is lying. I don't believe he's saying that out of being facetious. I just think it doesn't matter right now what they're saying. If the, like Will said, if the money is there and the pressure is there, often you have people who are convinced to run for president. They probably should have never run in the first place, and vice versa. Look what happened with Governor DeSantis, someone we obviously were big fans of support. I feel like his global positioning, his national positioning, was burned pretty bad by what happened in the last election. You had a lot of money behind him, a lot of people saying challenge President Trump, and it was a ultimately poor decision. As much as I like Governor DeSantis, as someone who is a Florida property owner and understands some of the real great things he's done, I think no one's really talking about whether Governor DeSantis is going to run for president again in 2 years. And that should tell you a lot that the MAGA base, if they get behind J.D. Vance, that could be Marco Rubio saying, I don't know, but I'd like to hear from you. I didn't ask what they think. I want to know from you if those were your two options at 1-800-684-3110. That being said, we got a second half hour coming up. 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It's all there. Phone lines are jammed right now. We have one open, 1-800-684-3110. 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We'll be right back.
14: With SRN News, I'm Keith Peters in Washington. Fighting between the U.S. and Iran has intensified, but hopes for a possible diplomatic solution have shown stubborn signs of life. Vice President J.D. Vance told podcaster Joe Rogan that the U.S. will not indefinitely bomb Iran and that you've got to actually be willing to talk and to try to figure out the problem. Mediators from countries that include Pakistan, Qatar, and Egypt have also been working to resume talks. Authorities in Texas have rescued dozens of stranded drivers and people trapped in homes, and at least one person has died due to catastrophic flooding. On Wall Street, the Dow down by 105 points, the NASDAQ dropped 387, the S&P 500 down by 38. More details at SRNNews.com.
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1: Tonight, expect a thunderstorm in some areas this evening. Otherwise, it will be partly cloudy with a low of 80. Tomorrow, anticipate a mix of clouds and sun with a chance of a thunderstorm in the afternoon, reaching a high of 89. Tomorrow night, there may be scattered thunderstorms in the evening. Otherwise, it will be partly cloudy with a low of 77. I'm meteorologist Jason Caterina. That's your exclusive AccuWeather forecast on AM 930, The Answer.
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4: Welcome to Seculo. Phone lines are open for you. This second half hour is going to be packed. We're headed over to ACLJ Jerusalem with Jeff Balabani, and we're going to be taking your calls. And we have almost a full bank of calls right now. A lot of you want to engage in this conversation. It is starting that conversation between Marco Rubio versus J.D. Vance. And, of course, they're not saying it. They seem to be good friends and buddies, but, of course, you have some big moments happening here. The midterms are just a couple months away, which means the presidential election is going to really start ramping up in just a few months. And you're having those moments. There's a reason why J.D. Vance is on a press tour. There's a reason why he's showing up on, you know, obviously he's selling a book and that kind of thing, but we know how this works. You sell the book, you start the conversation to inevitably run for president. We know that is probably around the corner for J.D. Vance, and there's a lot of pressure on Secretary Rubio to do the same. It's sort of a counterbalance to what J.D. Vance is doing. And now they're starting to, the delta is widening. They're starting to really make their own paths, and their paths are catering to two very different audiences. One probably more aligns with the people who are watching our show, I'm just being honest, and one maybe more aligns with people that are listening to Tucker. That's not to say that there's not a lot of crossover there, that you're going to agree on 80% of it. But that 20% seems to be driving a lot of internet conversation. Of course, the big ticket item there is Israel. The big ticket item there is our status as a worldwide superpower, if you will. And honestly, when you have someone like a Marco Rubio out there making these statements, getting people together from all over the world to talk about the rising left-wing extremism, it's an interesting conversation. And then you have J.D. Vance over on Joe Rogan, spending some of his time, at least, talking about how he's a moderate on Israel and really, you know, doesn't really respect it that much and feels like there's a lot of problems going on within their government. Again, it's his right to do it, but it's catering to two very different groups, both of which may consider themselves quote-unquote Republicans. So what does that look like for the future? We're going to have a lot of conversation about that with you. A lot of you have called in specifically about this, and I want to make sure that we do get to hear from you.
5: Yeah, and I think we should play this from the secretary before we go into the next segment, because one, this is Byte 11 for our control room, that when you talk about this, you can boil it down to yesterday and today into two really clear lines. One is focused on a threat that threatens civilization. When the radicals that are using violence, even within our own country, are using that to tear down institutions. And the other is using thousand-year-old tropes to blame one group of people. That's really the simple of terms as you can get to what we're looking at, the difference between these two opportunities, one being a ministerial for foreign governments, the other being a podcast interview. But listen to what Secretary Rubio had to say in Byte 11 about this threat and how, when he's calling everyone to fight together.
6: Fight for what is ours. It is easy to destroy great things. It is far more difficult to make them. The enemies of civilization are only capable of the former. They are only capable of destroying great things. All they know is destruction. But we have built great things together. We have done it time and again. We know what we must do. And now we must do it.
5: He goes on to talk about how the threat of these groups, it's they're hosting communications in one country, they're raising money in another country, and they're deploying their tactics in a fourth, recruiting militias, etc. So this is where the way he's describing this ideological threat really landed home. And I feel like for a lot of those in attendance, it probably lands very well at home for them as well, as they see what's happening to their own politicians in their own countries.
4: Yeah, and I want to hear from you as well, but phone lines are completely jammed. I'm actually excited that you're all calling in because I get to see where you're all watching from. Where

0: You're listening from, and look, this is the changing landscape of media. You have Marco Rubio even making a big statement, getting 60 countries together. Is that going to make a bigger impact than showing up on Joe Rogan and making some controversial statements? I think that's a whole conversation that needs to be had as well. How does media play into this? When 100 Democrats vote to end funding to Israel, and then you have one of your Republican leaders seemingly like they would vote that way as well. What does that look like? We'll be right back.
1: Maybe you've thought about taking a cruise. Maybe you've even talked yourself out of it. But this is not just another vacation. This is the Gulf of America Cruise. 7 days through the Caribbean with Mike Gallagher, Scott Jennings, Larry O'Connor, Jennifer Horn, and a ship full of people who love this country. No packing and unpacking, no complicated planning, just great destinations, meaningful conversations, and a once-in-a-generation celebration of America's 250th. 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Text CRUISE to 94878 to book your cabin today. 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
0: Welcome back to Secular. Phone lines are jammed. We're going to take your calls. If you're on hold, we'll do our best to get to all of you. If you've been on hold for a while, we will get to you. That was, again, I usually say call us, but right now it's slammed. We're going to be joined now by Jeff Balaban, ACLJ Jerusalem. Jeff, I want to play a clip real quick from Senator Fetterman, who's become one of our favorite Democrats to talk about and to hear from, which, again, I think a few years ago, you've probably been shocked to hear that, but here we are. Senator Fetterman seems to be one of the good ones. And in the same instance, you know, we were discussing just how J.D. Vance is on Joe Rogan talking about Israel as well, how, you know, the tides are turning and how we have to be very well aware of what's happening around the world. But let's hear from John Fetterman. Again, this is him discussing about his own party and their relationship with Israel.
2: And I've described that if our party ever becomes, and just make it official as the anti-Israel party, you know, that's when I would leave, because that's been a moral clarity for me.
0: Moral clarity for John Fetterman. At the same time, 100 Democrats vote, obviously, to end the funding. Now, look, the funding discussion is something we've all had about Israel and what that should look like and whether there should be a future where Israel is its own, you know, independent, where it can fully control. But that's even Prime Minister Netanyahu has said, I would love a 10-year plan that gets us to that point. But let's hear about that when you have people with some sort of clarity on Israel becoming the outlier within one of the major parties.
3: Yeah, by the way, I mean, I think that aid to Israel would be better off approached differently, and have thought that for 30-something years. And in fact, in 1996, which is 30 years ago, Netanyahu came to Congress, and he himself said then he wants to wean Israel off of foreign aid. And there were too many domestic pressures that actually wanted Israel to keep taking aid. So, right. And now it's going back to bite them. There's been a lot. Listen, this is a separate discussion. And I should remind everyone, because people don't know, that pretty much every single penny that goes through aid comes back to America, because Israel's buying only American products and developing them with America. So it's actually a project that shouldn't even be considered aid. It should be a different kind of a partnership. By the way, nowadays people are getting upset about that as this administration moves towards a more of a fusion of you know, what they're calling the Pax Americana that protected the world. They're now calling Pax Silica. And Israel's very much a partner of America's in now keeping the free world free. So, but back to the specific discussion. Yeah, John Fetterman shows a moral clarity that I wish existed on both sides of the aisle. And it's rare to see it expressed this way when there's so much at stake for someone. But he has essentially, it looks like, destroyed his career as a Democrat by standing for simple, basic morality and decency. I would like to see some more of that with some members on both sides of the aisle.
4: Well, and Jeff, this is in the context of yesterday. There was a bill. It was the Ro Khanna and Thomas Massie bill that would have zeroed out aid to Israel. And I do love that you bring up how the funding works, that if people really wanted to criticize aid to Israel and not be anti-Semitic, maybe they should just say, I don't like subsidizing American arms manufacturers, because it's really a self-subsidy that goes through Israel. That would be a more telling the world that you just don't like Israel and don't like the Jewish people than the way that a lot of these people like to do this. But yesterday, out of the 212 Democrats in the House of Representatives, 103 of them, so just shy of half, decided to zero out all funding for Israel, all foreign aid. This is a seismic shift in even the way that the voting members of the House of Representatives, at least in recent years, have been. And this comes at a very interesting time. We see that that's growing. Hakeem Jeffries rejected that as the party leader, but clearly he's a few votes away from losing his mandate as a party leader. And you also have to think at the same time that Marco Rubio is talking about the global left and the threat that is to the world order and to civilization that comes from terroristic activities from the left. CNN tried to call him out and say, yeah, but former officials say that, you know, ISIS inspired terror or far right terror is actually a bigger problem. At this point, when we see the mantra of the Democrat socialist and of the left, radical Islam and radical leftism have co-opted each other under the banner of free Palestine from the river to the sea. There's almost not much wiggle room other than maybe theological when it comes to some of the terror and some of the verbiage that we're seeing from the left.
3: Well, the problem, of course, William, is that it's being joined by the far right, meaning, you know, the horseshoe theory of politics. And we've talked about this. It's not really a horseshoe. It's actually a full circle. And recently I heard somebody refer to it as a wedding ring, which is what's happening now, where the elements that are giving the kind of rhetoric that you hear from out of progressive extremists and Islamist extremists, you now hear it on people where they call themselves Christian nationalists, but they don't seem to care very much about either the Bible or the Constitution. And so what's happening is they're all have one point of agreement, which is that their enemy is what they call Judeo-Christian. They call that an enemy. Judeo-Christian is what we call America. I mean, America is the only nation ever founded on the principles of Judeo-Christianity. In fact, Judeo-Christian is a term that came into being to describe the American founding and the notion of America's greatness and American exceptionalism. And so they're now joining together. And yeah, I like the wedding ring analogy because it's this horrible satanic wedding of these three elements. And their message is clear. And yes, of course, they're focused on scapegoating the Jews and scapegoating Israel, and whether we can have discussions about how America and Israel should be cooperating, and they must cooperate. Forget about Israel. For America's sake, the amount of not just knowledge we have in terms of intelligence, but technology we have to protect America that comes out of Israel is shocking. It's a tiny country which generates huge innovation that America scales. We cannot lose that to protect their own homeland. And so what drives Massey and Ro Khanna is obviously anti-American and evil. And there you have a perfect example because you have, you know, far right, far left, but they're really at the same point. They're just the extremes meeting at the point of agreeing that the dominant ideology of America, Judeo-Christian ideology, they think it's evil.
4: Well, and I think one problem that we have to face, and all of us are going to have to face, especially post-midterms as we look towards another general election not too far around the corner, is we have a situation now where earlier this week, Nick Fuentes, who is not someone that should be platformed in many places, if anywhere, was basically taking a victory lap, saying, hey, these other people on the right are just grifters, they're getting foreign money, etc., things that we've been calling out, and is almost trying to normalize his brand of hate, saying, like, I'm the original anti-Semite. Like, I mean, I've been calling out Israel for far longer, so I'm the real deal here. But it got shared so much because of him calling out other people as grifters for anti-Semitism. But the undertone was that no, you need to listen to me.
5: Yeah, so it's saying the far left was essentially funding this campaign.
4: Right. At the same time, you have the vice president of the United States. We are a country founded on personal responsibility, individual liberty. Go on and decide to use some of the oldest tricks in the book to blame Israel for the problems of the MOU, saying there was a campaign trying to take it down by Israel. I read it in Time magazine, so it must be true. When in reality, now you're going to have all these people that listen to Joe Rogan and listen to the vice president and respect his opinion thinking, it was Israel's fault that Iran started targeting container ships in the Strait of Hormuz and threatening to kill the president of the United States again. It's spreading, dare I say, misinformation and lies about the reality of this and trying to once again blame Israel.
3: Sure. Just like it must have been Israel's fault that there was an Iranian revolution and they took American hostages and they've been our enemy since the revolution. It's look, this notion of scapegoating the Jews, it's not new. It's happened over and over again, literally since the time of the Bible. This is not new. We see this all the time, and we see what happens to every culture that chooses to blame the Jews. And you don't have to just, you know, God always works through what appears to be nature, because it's all deniable, right? God's always deniable by those who want to deny him. But the reality, when does a culture collapse? A culture collapses when it's so torn apart. There's no shared values. There's no shared morality. And so they can't solve a problem. There's no common basis. And so they're looking for someone to blame. Well, they'll blame the Jews for a lot of reasons. And then when they've killed their Jews or expelled their Jews or done whatever it is to you know, thrown their Jews in ghettos and gotten rid of them, then they collapse because there's nowhere to go besides killing themselves. And we are a very dangerous place in America. I mean, I don't want to be so negative about it. We're a place in America where the conservatives used to sort of mock it and say, oh, yeah, we have all the guns. So come the revolution, the liberals rise up, you know, we have the guns. Well, now they have more guns. So now the people with the guns are moving to be a little more violent and nuts. And the people who are violent and nuts are getting more guns. And it's a dangerous moment here. And this midterm election, I think, is shaping up to be an incredibly pivotal election for America's survival. Forget about Israel's survival, for America's survival.
5: Yeah, Jeff, thanks for joining us. And look, I think you're right. This happens, seem to be, in every generation has their moment where anti-Semitism rises to extreme. The fact that history continues to echo, this just happens to be the one we're living through. Yeah, our grandparents lived through one, and this just happens to be the one that this generation is dealing with. We thought it was over. No, sorry about that. Phone lines are open for you. I want to hear from you. 1-800-684-3110. 1-800-684-3110. We'll be right back taking all your calls and comments at ACLJ.org as well.
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5: All right, let's wrap up the show today with your calls and comments. So again, I'd love you to call in. We do got one line open still. We'll see if we can get to some more calls. But many of you have been on hold for close to 30 minutes. We'll take them. 1-800-684-3110. First up, it's ACLJ champion Greg in New York. Greg, go ahead.
9: Hey, a real pleasure. And I just want to say God bless you guys for everything you do. I just want to make a statement that I think one of our biggest demonic issues that we're having throughout the world is the level of ignorance that people are so comfortable with their ignorance. It's a scary situation because my grandmother used to teach 45 years, and she used to teach a 7 of us kids. Ignorance is not bliss. It's dangerous, extremely, and that's what we're seeing now is extreme ignorance being dangerous throughout the world. And Ro Khanna, he is the antithesis of somebody who's not ignorant, but is a closet, you know what I mean. He's a closet person that loves his money and just wants to do good for himself and everything else. So
5: yeah, Greg,
9: you can't be against, if you're a Christian, you can't be against the Jewish people. That's where we came from. So God bless you guys.
5: Yeah, Greg, I appreciate your call. I think a lot of people feel that way. I think it was an interesting way to put it that, you know, ignorance is so far becoming like popularized. I see so many, even friends and family, that share stuff willy-nilly on social media without doing any sort of fact checking, without even looking at the fact that the account they're sending it from is an AI generated, you know, bot farm from, you know, some other country. They don't care because does it fit their narrative? Does it rile people up? Does it get them all angry about something that doesn't even really exist? Yeah. So who cares? And hopefully they'll get engagement. Maybe they'll become social media famous. I see that time and time again. So Greg, I appreciate your calls. Thanks for being a champion, by the way. If you become a champion today, your first donation is effectively doubled because it's matched by one of our other ACLJ champions. Let's go to Terry, who is calling from Arkansas, line 4, listening on the, or watching on the Salem News Channel.
10: Hey, in response to your question of who would I vote for if the election was held today, I would vote for Marco Rubio. I just feel like he's got the experience and is a better diplomat. I think that JD could serve in the future, but I think he needs to get some more experience under his belt.
5: Yeah, I mean, Terry, I think the experience is sort of changing rapidly of what we consider to be experience for president of the United States. I mean, say he's vice president, obviously spent time serving before then. Of course, his military time, you know, we're talking about someone who does compact, but he's young.
4: And he is the vice president.
5: And he's the vice president. That's what I'm saying. So I get it, Terry, but I also understand why you're like, yeah, I think one of the comments you said, it seems like Marco Rubio is almost overqualified at this point, is what you said to our phone screener. I think that's an interesting point. I think even Marco Rubio may be thinking that himself. Not overqualified to be president, but just at this point, is it worth it? Is it worth it when he's had such a good run at having global influence? I appreciate your call, though. And again, if you want to call in, it's probably the last chance. 1-800-684-3110. 1-800-684-3110. We have 5 minutes. We got 3 calls. You go, Charles. Who you want to go with?
4: Yeah, Charles has been on longer. I like what Kathy has to say, though.
5: Right,
4: but
5: Kathy,
4: let's go to Charles
5: next,
4: first.
5: But Charles first. Charles in Georgia, go ahead.
11: Yes, this is a privilege to speak to you, and I appreciate the opportunity. But I think Marco Rubio is, like the previous lady said, much more experience and geopolitical point of view, and especially his point of view on the radical left and violence created by them, not only in our country but in other countries. So I think he really wants to do something about it, and I think he has a deeper perspective on those things, and especially his focus on Israel. I like Marco Rubio's loyalty to Israel, because if the United States ever turns against Israel, then it's not only – that's a real problem when it comes to God and his blessing on this country. So it's going to take God to straighten this out, and Marco Rubio can keep that relationship with Israel, I think, better than J.D. Vance would do. So.
5: Yeah, Charles, what I think is crazy is what you just said. You're going to have a lot of people who would typically be on your side going, this is precisely the problem, you know, that you have this, you know, feeling towards Israel. That you, how can you say that? That there's, you don't want there to be loyalty towards another nation. And then you used key words that are going to trigger people about this. You know, but Charles, I appreciate it. And I agree with you.
4: Well, and I think we should go to Kathy. It feeds off of this as well. Kathy, line 3, calling from Kentucky. You're on Seculo.
12: Rubio would have my vote if I had to vote this week because the DSA advocates in our country who are winning so many races, if they're allowed to take over and make their goals come true, we would no longer be the United States of America that our founders gave us. We wouldn't be able to help the people around the world, including Israel, who is very dear to us. We would not have.
4: I agree with you 100% about even the focus of individuals. At the same time, that's kind of what we've been talking about. At the same time that Secretary Rubio is talking about the radical left that is sowing violence around the world, that there are leftist terrorists that are killing people, inspiring people to assassinate people. There is a party, a growing movement within the Democrat Party through the DSA that is getting people elected to Congress that want to do what? Abolish the United States Senate. They want to completely change the Supreme Court. They want to hamstring the executive branch. They want to destroy the foundations of our country. That's exactly what Marco Rubio is talking about here when it talks about this ideology comes to destroy. So not every individual is a violent terrorist that is a leftist, but that ideology itself is a destructive ideology. So that's what Marco Rubio is clear-eyed and focused about right now as Secretary of State and talking with other countries. Instead of blaming Israel for the memorandum of understanding, I feel like one is such a present day, easy win for the people that he's wanting to talk to for the vice president. The other is actually focused on policy and the way forward. Because, once again, as we said, if you want to criticize foreign aid to Israel, just criticize the military-industrial complex in America, not Israel. It's not Israel's fault. At the end of the day, the reason that the aid works that way is because of the individuals in Congress decided to set it up to help out the industry in America.
5: I would also say that if you are going to be one of those, even on the right, voices that are critical of Israel, which I think is okay, by the way, I don't think that's a big deal, make sure, because how closely knit this conversation is, don't buy and play in to the trope and the rhetoric and the anti-Semitism. Say it. Make it clear. I'm not talking about the Jewish people. I'm not talking about the Israeli people. I'm talking about a political difference that I have with a certain administration. There's nothing wrong with that. There have been liberal leaders of Israel. There will be liberal leaders of Israel in the future. It is a country not unlike ours with a very split political differences. There's a ton of people, by the way, in Israel who do not like the Netanyahu administration. And they've tried to arrest the guy how many times? It's not like everyone there is sitting on there being the big cheerleader of the current administration, just like here. The problem is they never do that. Go look back at it. Is it talking about Benjamin Netanyahu? Is it talking about that? No, it's just Israel in this blanket painted with a broad brush. How would you feel about that if you had a Democrat leader and they said all Americans are like this? Or you had a Republican leader and you're a Democrat and they said all Americans? It's a ridiculous statement that we're at. Look, we only got 50 seconds. So, Celia, unfortunately, I'm not going to be able to get to your call. You've been to hold the longest, so I appreciate you calling tomorrow. We'll try to get to you. But Celia was just saying she believes that if Vice President Vance ran, that he would not be successful. You know, that's here to be said. I mean, look, I think a lot of you would vote for J.D. Vance over a Democrat nominee. I don't think that would be shocking. I think that's probably going to be true for a lot of you if he was the nominee and the choice. I was just curious with who you see as the current front runners, really. Just, you know, 2 years out, what it would be. I know 2 years feels like a long time, but in the world of politics, it's borderline 24 hours. Money is already being raised. Press is already being booked. People are already being vetted. Trust me, they have been for years. That's going to do it for today's show. Be a part of the Liberty Drive today at ACLJ.org. And with that, we'll talk to you tomorrow on Seculo.
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14: With SRN News, I'm Keith Peters in Washington. Severe flooding has hit the state of Texas.
15: Dozens of people have been rescued in Texas after days of pounding rain and devastating flooding in a region still recovering from deadly floods just a year ago. Texas Governor Greg Abbott.
16: I've already issued a disaster declaration for 59 counties across the state.
15: Uvalde business owner Cameron Sanford.
17: There was very little warning. We knew a flood was coming, but we didn't know it was going to be to this magnitude.
15: Resident Bailey Luckman.
18: We're being told to evacuate. It's not mandated, but it's recommended.
15: The Weather Service says there's been 10 to 20 inches of rain in the past 2 days, 8 of which fell in just 2 hours early this morning. I'm Lisa Dwyer.
14: Smoke, the problem in the Mid-Atlantic and Northeast as a result of wildfires in Canada. In an interview with CTV, Howard Shapiro with Toronto Public Health says the smoke from Canadian wildfires can present a health hazard.
19: This is kind of like the earth smoking a cigarette, and we're getting the secondhand smoke from it. Those particles are going to contain a whole sort of soup of different chemicals and compounds.
14: The White House is previewing President Trump's address to the nation tonight, Willie Nelson reports.
20: Press Secretary Caroline Leavitt says President Trump will deliver a rare primetime address from the White House as the administration looks to highlight a key priority of the president's agenda.
21: Tonight, as you all know, at 9 o'clock p.m. Eastern, President Trump will deliver a major address to the nation on protecting the integrity of our elections, and we encourage every American to tune in.
20: The speech is expected to be delivered from the East Room of the White House. Willie Nelson, the White House.
14: On Wall Street, the Dow down by 105 points. The Nasdaq dropped 387, with the S&P 500 lower by 38 points. This is SRN News.
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24: 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We need Republican Wilton Simpson for Commissioner of Agriculture. 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Conservative Wilton Simpson created the Florida Wildlife Corridor Program and conserved 18 million acres of Florida land, including thousands of acres of working farmland. 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A proven conservative farmer endorsed by Ron DeSantis. Wilton Simpson for Commissioner of Agriculture. Paid for by Wilton Simpson, Republican for Florida Commissioner of Agriculture.
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28: Most Americans think of Abraham Lincoln and they think of the Civil War or the Emancipation. But in 1862, he signed another hugely significant piece of legislation, the Homestead Act. It offered eligible Americans up to 160 acres of land, not as a prize for the powerful, but as an opportunity for ordinary families willing to live on it, work it, and build something lasting. Why did it matter? Because Lincoln understood that freedom was not merely the absence of tyranny. Rather, freedom required responsibility, labor, stewardship, and moral courage. A free people must be given room to build, but they also must be willing to cultivate what they have been given. That still matters today. Liberty without responsibility decays. Opportunity without character collapses. Lincoln's lesson is clear. A nation stays free when its people remain willing to work, build, and steward freedom under God.
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31: Tonight, expect a chance of a thunderstorm in some areas early on, clearing up to become partly cloudy. The temperature will drop to 80 degrees. Tomorrow will bring a mix of clouds and sun with the possibility of a thunderstorm in the afternoon. The high will reach 89 degrees. Tomorrow night, a chance of a thunderstorm in some spots during the evening, then turning partly cloudy. The low will be around 77 degrees. I'm meteorologist Jason Caterina. That's your exclusive AccuWeather forecast on AM 930, The Answer.
32: This is Audie Bach. Welcome to the wisdom of Larry Elder, the sage from South Central. He means South Central Los Angeles, but now he's the sage for all of South Central Florida, too.
33: Can I be in charge for a while? Sir, yes, sir!
34: What's the most you ever lost on a coin toss?
35: Larry Elder here, the sage from South Central, the Prince of Pico Union, the Czar of Common Sense, the Great Elderski, Don Lorenzo. Welcome to the program. No Victor Krebs allowed because

0: News. I'm Keith Peters in Washington. Authorities in Texas have rescued hundreds of stranded drivers and people trapped in homes, and at least two people have died due to catastrophic flooding. The region is still recovering from devastating floods a year ago. The governor said Thursday that the hardest hit areas are expecting more rain and are not out of danger yet. Heavy smoke from wildfires is darkening skies from the U.S. Midwest to the East Coast. The smoke on Thursday prompted warnings that breathing the air outside could be dangerous for people. The smoke is coming from fires that are burning primarily in Canada, but also in northern Minnesota. A National Weather Service meteorologist in Detroit says a lingering high-pressure system has trapped the smoke close to the ground. On Wall Street, the Dow down by 105 points, the S&P lower by 38. More details at SRN News.
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4: Tonight, expect a thunderstorm in some areas this evening. Otherwise, it will be partly cloudy with a low of 80. Tomorrow, anticipate a mix of clouds and sun with a chance of a thunderstorm in the afternoon and a high of 89. Tomorrow night, there could be a thunderstorm in a few spots in the evening. Otherwise, it will be partly cloudy with a low of 77. I'm meteorologist Jason Caterina. That's your exclusive AccuWeather forecast on AM 930, The Answer.
5: Learn more

0: play these games, and I do think it is a game. I do not know a single nominee by the president that I personally believe thinks that Joe Biden was not the president.
1: Sure, but again, I mean, we live in a democracy where in the past everyone called the winner to concede and say, you know, congratulations on your win. It was a tough loss for me. What does it say about where we are that, you know, you think that this is a game of words? I mean, when did this get so hard?
0: Well, look, I'm biased, but I think the Democrats have made it hard. I don't think there's any doubt about the fact that Joe Biden was the president. And I haven't heard a single nominee by President Trump say Donald Trump won the election, Joe Biden didn't. But the Democrats want them to use the magic words so they can then go spin the press, most of which will suck it up like a Hoover Deluxe, that this guy called Donald Trump a liar and he's Donald Trump's nominee. That it is a game that's being played. I've been in dozens of hearings where the Democrats did that. And I don't think the American people have any doubt about who the last president was. It was Joe Biden.
1: Is that not?
2: More on this later on, but think about it. 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
4: 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We need Republican Wilton Simpson for Commissioner of Agriculture. 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Standing with our farmers and against overdevelopment, he got it done. Conservative Wilton Simpson increased farmland preservation by 243%. Expanding Florida's wildlife corridors, he got it done. Conservative Wilton Simpson created the Florida Wildlife Corridor Program and conserved 18 million acres of Florida land, including thousands of acres of working farmland. Wilton Simpson is a conservative workhorse who gets the job done. A proven conservative farmer endorsed by Ron DeSantis. Wilton Simpson for Commissioner of Agriculture. Paid for by Wilton Simpson, Republican for Florida Commissioner of Agriculture.
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6: Most Americans think of Abraham Lincoln and they think of the Civil War. or the Emancipation. But in 1862, he signed another hugely significant piece of legislation, the Homestead Act. It offered eligible Americans up to 160 acres of land, not as a prize for the powerful, but as an opportunity for ordinary families willing to live on it, work it, and build something lasting. Why did it matter? Because Lincoln understood that freedom was not merely the absence of tyranny. Rather, freedom required responsibility, labor, stewardship, and moral courage. A free people must be given room to build, but they also must be willing to cultivate what they have been given. That still matters today. Liberty without responsibility decays. Opportunity without character collapses. Lincoln's lesson is clear. A nation stays free when its people remain willing to work, build, and steward freedom under God.
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8: 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Eldorado's Let Larry Know What's On Your Mind.
2: 888-971-SAGE, 888-971-7243. I'm Larry Elder. We are Salem News Channel. I got a question. The Democrats have their hair on fire over the fact that these nominees won't say Donald Trump lost the election. Because Donald Trump does not believe he lost the election. Donald Trump believes he was cheated. I believe he was cheated, particularly the way the laptop story was suppressed. I think there were shenanigans in Wisconsin and in Michigan and in Pennsylvania and in Georgia. Donald Trump has every right to believe that, every right to say it. Just as Hillary said for 4 years, as I've been said many times, she thought the election was stolen, called Donald Trump illegitimate. It wasn't just her. 25% of the congressional delegation of Democrats did not go to Donald Trump's inauguration. Can you imagine if 25% of Republicans did not go to Barack Obama's inauguration? And John Lewis, whose nickname was Good Trouble, very respected member of the House, marched with MLK, did not go, called Trump illegitimate, and shortly before he died gave a long interview and repeated that Trump was quote-unquote illegitimate. But they just really, really, really exercised. Because Donald Trump believes 2020 was illegitimate. Their word. Now, the same people, same Democrats, don't seem to have much problem with people, including doctors, refusing to answer a simple question. Can men get pregnant? Number 59.
9: Thank you, Mr. Chairman. Since you bring it up, why don't we just start there? Dr. Verma, I wasn't sure I understood your answer to Senator Moody a moment ago. Do you think that men can get pregnant?
10: I hesitated there because I wasn't sure where the conversation was going or what the goal was. I mean, I do take care of patients with different identities. I take care of many women. I take care of people with different identities. And so that's where I paused. I think, I wasn't sure where you were going with that.
9: Well, the goal is just the truth. So can men get pregnant?
10: Again, the reason I paused there is I'm not really sure what the goal of the question
9: is. The goal is just to establish a biological reality. You just said a moment ago that science and evidence should control, not politics. Absolutely. So let's just test that proposition. Can men get pregnant?
10: I take care of people with many identities, but
9: can men get
10: I
9: pregnant?
10: Take care of many women that can get pregnant. I do take care of people that don't identify as women. That
9: can men get pregnant?
10: Again, as I'm saying,
9: let me just remind you testified to a moment ago. Science and evidence should control, not politics. Absolutely. So, can men get pregnant? You're
10: a
9: doctor,
10: agree.
9: I think.
10: Science and evidence should guide medicine.
9: Tell us that men can get pregnant? Biological men, can they get pregnant?
10: I also think yes-no questions like this are a political tool.
9: No, yes-no questions are about the truth, doctor. Let's not make a mockery of this proceeding. This is about science and evidence, and I'm asking you. You know, the United States Supreme Court just heard arguments yesterday at great length on this question. This is not a hypothetical question. This is not theoretical. It affects real people in their real lives. And you're here as an expert, called by the other side as an expert, and you've been telling us that you follow, right, you're a doctor. And you follow the science and the evidence. So I just want to know, based on the science, can men get pregnant? That's a yes or no question. It really is, I think.
10: I think you're trying to reduce the complexity of a lot.
9: I'm not. I'm trying to get, it's not complex. I'm trying to get to an answer, and I'm trying to test, frankly, your veracity as a medical professional and as a scientist. Can men get pregnant?
10: I think you're also conflating
9: I'm not conflating male and female. They're two different things. There's biological men and there's biological women. And I want to know, can men get pregnant?
10: What you were talking about is biological.
9: You're not going to answer my question.
10: Biological males.
9: This isn't hard, doctor. Can men get pregnant? Yes or no?
10: I would be more than happy to have a conversation with you that is not coming from a place of trying to be polarized and push.
9: I'm not trying to be polarizing. I'm trying to ask. I think it is extraordinary that we are here in a hearing about science and about women. And for the record, it's women who get pregnant, not men. We are here about the safety of women and science that shows that this abortion drug causes adverse health events in 11% of cases. That's 22 times greater than the FDA label, another fact you haven't acknowledged. And yet you won't even acknowledge the basic reality that biological men don't get pregnant. There's a difference between biological men and biological women. I don't know how we can take you seriously and your claims to be a person of science if you won't level with this on this basic issue. I thought we were past all of this, frankly. I can't believe we're still here talking about this.
10: I am a person of science, and I'm also someone here who's here to represent the complex experiences of my patients, and I don't think polarized language or questions serve that goal. I don't think they serve the American people.
9: It is not polarizing to say that there is a scientific difference between men and women, and I want this to be clear and for the record. It is not polarizing to say that women are a biological reality and should be treated and protected as such. That is not polarizing. That is truth. It is also, by the way, the United States Constitution, which offers unique protections to women in a variety of circumstances as women. And your refusal to recognize women as women and men as men is deeply corrosive to science, to public trust, and yes, to constitutional protections for women as women. And I think it's extraordinary that you would sit here and advance a political agenda that has been thoroughly discredited and rejected by the American people in this forum. And I'm glad we had this exchange because it is exceptionally clarifying. It is also in many ways quite depressing. I see that my time has nearly expired. I just want to thank the other witnesses for being here. Thank you for protecting women and children. Thank you for your valiant efforts. Thank you for following the science. And thank you, Mr. Chairman, for this hearing.
2: 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This is Dr. Sam Hawgood, Chancellor, University of California at San Francisco, number 24.
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6: Most Americans think of Abraham Lincoln and they think of the Civil War or the Emancipation. But in 1862, he signed another hugely significant piece of legislation, the Homestead Act. It offered eligible Americans up to 160 acres of land, not as a prize for the powerful, but as an opportunity for ordinary families willing to live on it, work it, and build something lasting. Why did it matter? Because Lincoln understood that freedom was not merely the absence of tyranny. Rather, freedom required responsibility, labor, stewardship, and moral courage. A free people must be given room to build, but they also must be willing to cultivate what they have been given. That still matters today. Liberty without responsibility decays. Opportunity without character collapses. Lincoln's lesson is clear. A nation stays free when its people remain willing to work, build, and steward freedom. Under God.
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2: 888-971-SAGE, 888-971-7243. I am Larry Elder. We are Salem News Channel. A lot of ground to get to between now and the close of our action-packed show. 100 House Democrats voted to cut off aid to Israel. Only one Republican did so. John Fetterman says if his party agrees to cut off aid to Israel, he will leave the party. Rent for New Yorkers at an all-time high despite Momdani's rent freeze. The bill for lowering standards for purposes of DEI is coming due. Do you still believe the top 1% are not paying their fair share in taxes? And how many countries, like America, give birthright citizenship to children born on their soil, regardless of the legal status of their parents? We're going to talk about New York Governor Kathy Hochul's moratorium on data centers and how it's going to hurt New Yorkers. Did Special Counsel Jack Smith perjure himself when he testified before Congress? And check this out. Is there a gap between how Americans born in America think America is treating immigrants versus how immigrants born elsewhere believe they're being treated? Hint, they appreciate America more than Americans born here. But back to Dr. Sam Hawgood, Chancellor at the University of San Francisco, California, San Francisco, number 24.
7: Dr. Hawgood, UCSF's classroom guide titled Framework for Gender and Sex Concepts in Teaching advises against using the term pregnant women. Instead, it says to use pregnant people. Who are pregnant people compared to pregnant women? Just curious.
11: So that is a part of a curriculum to help our students who are facing a wide diversity of patients. Of course, the vast majority of pregnancies are in women, and I have absolutely no problem with using the word pregnant women. I use it myself.
7: Has a non-biological woman ever had a baby?
11: A transgender person can.
7: That's not a biological woman. Has a non-biological woman ever had a baby?
11: I would reiterate,
7: it's ridiculous.
11: We take care of transgender patients.
7: Okay, doctor.
2: And this is Congressman Randy Fine, Republican from Florida, number 55.
14: Dr. Hargood, under questioning from Ms. Miller, you said, quote, the vast majority of pregnancies are in women, end quote. Who has the other pregnancies?
11: It's possible for transgender people.
14: So wait, so transgender people? I thought a transgender woman was a woman. So you said the vast majority of pregnancies are in women. So who are the other pregnancies?
11: Don't recognize themselves as a woman.
14: What?
11: You heard what I said. They don't recognize transgender.
14: So there are people who are pregnant, who are...
11: Just use your
14: made-up language.
11: Rare.
14: Who are the other people who are pregnant in your kooky worldview? You said the vast majority of pregnancies are in women. Who are the other pregnancies in?
11: A transgender person.
14: A transgender person. The answer, I would presume, in your kooky language, would be a transgender man.
15: I got a headache. Don't leave town.
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18: With SRN News, I'm Keith Peters in Washington. U.S. attacks on Iran intensify as Iran warns it will demolish American infrastructure in the region if the U.S. carries out President Trump's threats.
19: U.S. military footage released on Wednesday showed U.S. fighter jets taking off from an aircraft carrier at sea. U.S. strikes also reached into areas around Iran's capital, Tehran, showing a widening set of targets for the Americans. Iran retaliated early on Thursday with missile and drone fire targeting U.S. allies Bahrain, Jordan, and Kuwait before dawn. An Iranian military spokesperson warned that Iran could launch widespread attacks on regional infrastructure if the U.S. hit Iranian bridges and power plants as threatened by President Trump. I'm Karen Shamas.
18: President Trump is making a primetime speech to the nation that's expected to include, among other topics, election issues.
20: The president has long insisted he won the 2020 presidential race. This comes even though the very people Mr. Trump appointed to oversee it say the vote count was accurate and he lost. This term, Mr. Trump has appointed people who support him on this issue. He's also launched a review of the 2020 voting.
18: Correspondent Andrew Stewart reporting. Authorities in Texas have rescued dozens of stranded drivers and people trapped in homes, and at least one person has died due to catastrophic flooding. Governor Greg Abbott said during a news conference Thursday, there has been one loss of life due to the disaster in Texas Hill Country. The region is still recovering from devastating floods of a year ago. On Wall Street, the Dow down by 105 points, the NASDAQ dropped 387, the S&P lower by 38. This is SRN News.
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0: I'm meteorologist Jason Catarina with your KFC weekend weather update. Saturday will bring partly sunny skies with a chance of a couple of showers and a thunderstorm. The high temperature will reach 91 degrees. 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
6: Most Americans think of Abraham Lincoln and they think of the Civil War or the Emancipation. But in 1862, he signed another hugely significant piece of legislation, the Homestead Act. It offered eligible Americans up to 160 acres of land, not as a prize for the powerful, but as an opportunity for ordinary families willing to live on it, work it, and build something lasting. Why did it matter? Because Lincoln understood that freedom was not merely the absence of tyranny. Rather, freedom required responsibility, labor, stewardship, and moral courage. A free people must be given room to build, but they also must be willing to cultivate what they have been given. That still matters today. Liberty without responsibility decays. Opportunity without character collapses. Lincoln's lesson is clear. A nation stays free when its people remain willing to work, build, and steward freedom under God.
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0: Tonight, expect a thunderstorm in some areas this evening. Otherwise, it will be partly cloudy with a low of 80. Tomorrow, anticipate a mix of clouds and sun with a chance of a thunderstorm in the afternoon, reaching a high of 89. Tomorrow night, there may be scattered thunderstorms in the evening. Otherwise, it will be partly cloudy with a low of 77. I'm meteorologist Jason Catarina. That's your exclusive AccuWeather forecast on AM 930, The Answer.
26: Can I be in charge for a while?
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29: Larry Elder here, the sage from South Central, the prince of Pico Union, the czar of common sense, the great Eldersky, Don Lorenzo. Welcome to the program. No Victor Crest allowed because...

0: with SRN News. I'm Keith Peters in Washington. Authorities in Texas have rescued hundreds of stranded drivers and people trapped in homes, and at least two people have died due to catastrophic flooding. The region is still recovering from devastating floods a year ago. The governor said Thursday that the hardest hit areas are expecting more rain and are not out of danger yet. Heavy smoke from wildfires is darkening skies from the U.S. Midwest to the East Coast. The smoke on Thursday prompted warnings that breathing the air outside could be dangerous for people. The smoke is coming from fires that are burning primarily in Canada, but also in northern Minnesota. A National Weather Service meteorologist in Detroit says a lingering high-pressure system has trapped the smoke close to the ground. More details at SRNNews.com.
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0: 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A lot of letters from people about the top 1% and the conversation we had yesterday about them not paying their fair share. Consider this gentleman whose name is Jacob Turner. He spent 11 years in pro baseball, number 73.
8: I was one of the highest paid high school draftees in the history of the MLB draft. Yet I signed at 18, got to the big leagues at 20, but by 25, I was hanging on by a thread with my career. And in today's video, I'm going to walk you behind the scenes of my story in professional sports and peel back the curtain to things that people never get to see. So to start off, let me take you back a couple of years. It's 2007. I'm a sophomore in high school. And all I'm thinking about is I want to become a professional baseball player. Now, a lot of kids want to become a professional baseball player. But you see, I had this incredible God-given ability. And I started to realize that I might actually be able to do this thing. So from 2007 to 2009, a couple of key things happened. One, I signed a Division I scholarship with the University of North Carolina. And number two, I hired my agent. Now, you might be thinking, as I'm getting closer to the draft, which was in 2009, that I would have a really good understanding of, right before I walk into the draft, what's actually going to happen. And this was one of the first lessons that I learned, is that the draft is kind of like Houdini's black box. You have no idea what's going to happen. And this is what I see time and time again. I help athletes navigate this on the financial side today, and so often, we don't know what team a player is going to get drafted by until 45 seconds before the pick. We don't know what that team's going to offer until they actually pick up the phone on draft day and call you. So let me give you a quick behind-the-scenes story. I got drafted in 2009 by the Detroit Tigers. Yet the day before the draft, they called me, and they told me that they weren't going to draft me. Now, they drafted me 9th overall. I was the first pick that they had in the draft. But the day before, they told me they weren't going to draft me. So when I tell you it's like Houdini's black box, it's truly like Houdini's black box. So I get drafted. The Tigers actually pick me. And then comes time to negotiations. Now, I had a specific number in mind that I knew that if I got this number, it would leave me X amount of dollars after taxes and agent fees and all the other things that come along with it to actually be able to invest. My parents and I had thought really carefully and really calculated around this number, but it was a really specific number. It wasn't like 2 million or 3 million or 4 million or 5 million. It was a certain amount of millions point a certain number. So it was a very specific number. And the Tigers waited almost all the way up until the signing deadline to actually make their first offer to me. They're trying to create some leverage. Their first offer was the exact number that I thought I wanted to sign. Now, you tell me, how would they have gotten that number? And this is one of the lessons that I learned, was the reality is, this is a need-to-know-only situation. It's something I preach to all the families that we work with. You need to keep your circle tight because pro sports teams, they're almost like private investigators. They will do everything in their power to figure out every single thing about you, including what your potential number is in the draft or in free agency, because their job is to get the highest talent in their situation, that was me, for the lowest amount of money, which was their offer. So how did I take that offer and ultimately end up getting, you know, about $2 million more guaranteed, plus a major league contract with ultimately gave me about another $2 million of additional money? Oh, I created leverage. Now, you might be thinking, well, how can you create leverage in the MLB draft if one team drafts you? You can only negotiate with one team. This is not like free agency. I don't have 30-plus teams to negotiate with. I have one team. So how do you create leverage? Well, leverage is all in storytelling. Now, consider in my specific situation, I was going to the University of North Carolina. That is a great school. I was really, really committed to going to school. I wasn't just bluffing and saying that that was my focus and that was my priority. I was going there. I was going there unless I got a certain amount of money that was life-changing money for me to turn it down. And all these things, in combination with my talent, in combination with my performance, created an incredible amount of leverage for me to be able to go into those negotiations, even though they were just with one team, and actually be able to create millions of dollars more in my pocket, even though technically on the surface, you have no leverage. You're negotiating with one person. So I signed for millions of dollars, and I think I'm going to become a big leaguer. And in fact, I even think that even more so over the next 48 hours, because they are rolling out the absolute red carpet for me. I'm going to Detroit. I'm up on the Jumbotron. I'm staying in a five-star hotel. I'm touring the locker room. I'm meeting all these big leaguers. Mind you, I'm an 18-year-old, and I am thinking, I might be in the big leagues the next day. Well, I come to find out the red carpet only lasts 48 hours. And after 48 hours, I was shipped off to Lakeland, Florida. Lakeland, Florida is where their spring training site is, and I was staying in dorms. Military barracks dorms that were built probably in the 1950s. We're talking brick walls. If you opened your eyes and you didn't know where you were at after being dropped there, you might think you might were in a prison cell. But the reality was, this was what pro ball actually was like. It wasn't the red carpet that I just got. It wasn't that big league experience. I was now in the situation where I was going to have to actually work my tail off and grind to get to the big leagues. And I learned very quickly that you were just another number in the minor league system. And it was totally up to you, no matter where you got drafted at, to make it happen. So I've gotten drafted. I've gotten this money. I got my first paycheck, my first bonus paycheck. Now, I signed for $5.5 million, but my first bonus paycheck was split up into different payments, was $1.2 million. And I learned really quickly. I got this $1.2 million in my bank account. I learned a couple things. One, Uncle Sam is real. It took almost 50% of my paycheck. I can still remember. In fact, I still have a copy of the pay stub. $1.2 million and what I got after taxes was roughly $650,000. I learned super quickly what taxes were, how much they were, and how much they actually hit your paycheck. And the second thing I learned was that money, while it changes everything, because everything in my life changed. I went from having roughly $1,000 in my bank account to hundreds of thousands of dollars overnight with millions of dollars more coming in the future. But I also learned that it doesn't change anything, really, right? Like, I went about my day the exact same way. Was I going out and buying a bunch of new things? No, not really. And it made me understand that as money comes in, it is an incredibly valuable tool for our life. And on one sense, it changes everything. But on the other sense, it changes nothing. It simply magnifies who we are as people. Now, I know some of you out there are thinking, okay, so you got this check, you paid a lot of money in taxes. But I always hear these comments that the top 1% don't pay their fair share in taxes. Well, I will be the first one to tell you that athletes pay their fair share in taxes.
0: 50%. In Texas, and he's not in California. Highest state income tax in the nation. As Bill Maher says, I don't want to complain, but I'm paying 60% in taxes. I'm Larry Elder.
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13: Most Americans think of Abraham Lincoln and they think of the Civil War or the Emancipation. But in 1862, he signed another hugely significant piece of legislation, the Homestead Act. It offered eligible Americans up to 160 acres of land, not as a prize for the powerful, but as an opportunity for ordinary families willing to live on it, work it, and build something lasting. Why did it matter? Because Lincoln understood that freedom was not merely the absence of tyranny. Rather, freedom required responsibility, labor, stewardship, and moral courage. A free people must be given room to build, but they also must be willing to cultivate what they have been given. That still matters today. Liberty without responsibility decays. Opportunity without character collapses. Lincoln's lesson is clear. A nation stays free when its people remain willing to work, build, and steward freedom under God.
10: For details.
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0: 888-971-SAGE, 888-971-7243. Larry Elder, Salem News Channel. Next hour, rent for New Yorkers despite the rent freeze by Zoran Mamdani. All time high. Did it have anything to do with the rent freeze? Question, how many countries, like America, give birthright citizenship to people in the country who have a child when they came to the country illegally, and that child is automatically a citizen? How many countries in NATO have that policy? New York Governor Kathy Hochul has signed an executive order imposing a moratorium on so-called data centers. It's only going to hurt New Yorkers, like the way AOC lost 25,000 jobs by opposing an Amazon headquarter. Did Special Counsel Jack Smith perjure himself when he testified before Congress? Also, is there a gap between how Americans believe we treat immigrants versus how immigrants believe they are being treated by Americans? All of this and more next hour, 888-971-SAGE. Ohio Senator Bernie Moreno just tweeted this. I was just briefed by the White House on what to expect this evening. I would encourage every American to tune in tonight to the president's speech. This may be the most important Oval Office address since the Cuban Missile Crisis. The time for complacency with China is over. Now, the speech was billed to be about election integrity. The president said there would be a few other topics. And as I said, ABC, NBC are not going to air the speech. They're going to put it on their streaming platform, but just a fraction of people compared to the number of people that watch it on the networks will be seeing it. CBS has not yet determined. CNN has not responded, so we don't know what they're going to do. Regarding election integrity, here's what J.D. Vance told Joe Rogan about voter ID, number 35.
15: And I think they cheat. And I think they've been doing Absolutely. It forever. And I don't think there's any other reason why you would have no voter ID. And they try to say, oh, it's racist to have voter ID. Like, what are you talking about? Do you think other races are incapable of going to the DMV? That's insane.
16: Yeah, it's racist. It's actually super racist.
15: That's really racist.
16: Right, the implication of their argument is literally like blacks and Hispanics cannot go to the DMV to get an ID. By the way, if you look at the polling, black Americans are as pro-voter ID. Even though most black Americans vote Democrat, they're still pro-voter ID as much as white Americans is.
15: Most Americans want voter ID except for operatives.
16: So I'll offer on the Joe Rogan podcast this deal as vice president of these United States, that if Democrats really don't think that there's any cheating, give us voter ID.
15: I just don't know
16: give
15: how
16: us voter
15: it's
16: ID
15: not.
16: And we'll stop talking
15: Why
16: so much about
15: Why is that
16: about
15: not elections. A federal thing?
16: We are trying to make it a federal thing. So we are right now trying to pass the Save America Act. One of its main provisions is a requirement that you do voter ID. And we actually have, I think, a majority of the Senate that would...
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19: With SRN News, I'm Keith Peters in Washington. The federal government is bringing back a policy that is raising concerns for legal immigrants and their U.S.-born relatives.
20: The Trump administration is moving to deny green cards to immigrants who use public benefits like food stamps, housing vouchers, or Medicaid. The policy revives a rule that applicants have to show they wouldn't be, quote, public charges, i.e. a burden to taxpayers. It was implemented during President Trump's first term, but reversed under President Biden. A post by U.S. Citizenship and Immigration Services says that under President Trump, the agency is restoring the basic principle that immigrants must be able to support themselves. Immigrant advocates and public health groups have criticized the rule, saying it will have a chilling effect on the health and safety of legal immigrants and the children of mixed status families. Jennifer King, Washington.
19: White House Press Secretary Karoline Leavitt returned to her duties today after being off for maternity leave. Leavitt says the U.S. is continuing airstrikes as a result of Iran's belligerence.
21: And the reason for the recent strikes over the course of the last several days is because Iran violated the memorandum of understanding that we struck with them. Specifically, in the memorandum of understanding that they signed, they were not to fire on commercial vessels moving through the Strait of Hormuz. And unfortunately, they have made the tragic decision for them to do that. And President Trump is not going to sit by and allow these active acts of terrorism to take place in the Strait without ensuring Iran pays consequences for that, and that's what we are witnessing right now.
19: Mediators from countries that include Pakistan, Qatar, and Egypt have been working to resume talks. On Wall Street, the Dow down by 105 points today, the Nasdaq dropping 387 with the S&P 500 index lower by 38 points, oil near $79 a barrel. This is SRN News.
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